0: This is Winnipeg Blue Bomber Football on 730 CKDM. With the call of today's CFL matchup, here's the voice of the Winnipeg Blue Bombers, Derek Taylor.
1: Mayor Scott Gillingham says this is crucial, with the expansion expected to create 1,400 new jobs.
2: 17 Wing is a critical component, and growing, expanding 17 Wing is something that the federal government certainly has in their sights, and we as a community want to be prepared for. So this is a more than just, you know, 17 Wing being ready. We as a city, as a region, need to be prepared, and our local companies need to be prepared as well.
1: The expansion involves the construction of a new substation owned by the Department of National Defense. Noah Fuchs, Global News.
3: Questions remain about what will happen underneath Portage and Main a year after the intersection was opened to pedestrians. The city says some businesses in the Portage and Main underground will have to wait until the new year, after the civic election this fall, to see whether they'll be keeping their doors open. At Stoneworks Bistro in Winnipeg Square, which is located outside the section that would be decommissioned, owner Michael Publico believes the reopening of Portage and Main has caused confusion for customers.
4: I wish they would do something, let the public know what's going on. We have people that come in periodically thinking this is all closed. And they think it's all closed because Portage and Main is open, because that was the idea that they were talking. It's been an impact on me, for sure. My sales have not been the same since.
3: Publico also says the new bus system drives a lot less foot traffic past his restaurant every day. Now it's time for Winnipeg Blue Bombers football on 680 CJOB.
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6: A 16th straight sellout of Princess Auto Stadium on a beautiful night for football. 25 degrees and relatively clear skies. The Winnipeg Blue Bombers, they're back from the bye week and looking to take down the unbeaten Edmonton Elks. That can't be right, Doug. Unbeaten Edmonton Elks?
7: Bizarro, but it's only the third game of the season, so that's why these strange anomalies can be true.
6: We are live at the Bob Irving Media Center from Princess Auto Stadium. I am Derek Taylor alongside the Hall of Famer Doug Brown. In today's game, brought to you by Play Now, Bet on Blue, enjoy responsibly. Bombers have a phenomenal record back for the bye. We'll discuss that. They have a massive challenge in perhaps the league's best player, Justin Rankin, ahead of them, but they would appear to be up for it. Kickoff is a little over 5.5 minutes away. We will break. It's Princess Auto Blue Bomber Football, 680 CJOB.
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6: Derek Taylor here. You're listening to live Winnipeg Blue Bombers action on 730 CKDM. Half minute to kick off here. Bombers and Elks. Bombers back from the bye week. 1-1. The Elks tied with the Rough Riders atop the West Division at 2-0. BC and Calgary 0-2. It is a topsy-turvy world. Maybe the biggest point in today's game, Doug Brown, is containing the Elks' Justin Rankin. And for a defense that missed a fair number of tackles in the last game against Hamilton, we're holding our breath a little bit.
7: Yeah, something has to give in this game, right? You have a defense that has been snake-bitten a little bit. They are their worst rushing defense right now in the CFL, giving up an average of 170 yards a game. And they're facing the best rushing offense in the Edmonton Elks and Justin Rankin. So something has to... Hopefully that script flips or something different comes of that. We don't want to repeat those same sentiments at the end of the fourth quarter that Winnipeg is still the worst rushing and Edmonton is still the most prolific rushing attack. So hopefully something happens when these two opposing forces collide. Actually, they're complementary right now, but we'll see what happens.
6: The Bombers have allowed two 100-yard rushers in the first two games. As we go to Andre Preux for the coin toss, the Elks will call it.
13: It's been called. Would you toss the coin, please? This is a head. You want the football. Which way are you going to kick? Stay as is. Winnipeg will receive. Have a great game, gentlemen.
6: So I thought the Elks said heads, and I thought it landed heads, but they gave the Bombers the option, and much to Doug Brown's delight, the Bombers have chosen to take the football, and they will work left to right. The Elks will work right to left. That means we need to do the Bombers' starting offense, the starting lineups for St. Andrews Parts and Power, where you'll say, that guy helped me. For more, head to standrewspartsandpower.ca. Let's meet the starting O.
14: Zach Kolaris, quarterback. 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
25: 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The Departed.
26: 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The Longest Yard.
27: Gavin Cobb, receiver. Drumline.
7: It was the last World Cup against Argentina. They beat us on penalty kicks.
6: Doug is having some World Cup moments, rooting for the Netherlands, very much so.
7: Sorry about that.
6: You're rooting for the Netherlands, the Dutch, and Holland, so you've really cast a wide net there.
7: It's all the same things.
6: 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Bombers in their blue jerseys, gold pants, gold helmets. Doug Brown, you have three keys to a Winnipeg Blue Bomber victory.
7: Yeah, key number one, if Brady Oliveira outperforms Justin Rankin, we don't even worry about that narrative whatsoever. That would go a long way in the Bombers securing a win. Key number two is the defense giving up on average 32 points a game through the first two contests. Gotta limit the Elks to 21 points or fewer in this game. And my third key to the game, Paul Appelese agrees with this one. Zach Kolaris needs to continue to play pretty clean football. You got to win that touchdown interception ratio against Cody Fajardo tonight. You do at least two of those things, Bombers come out with a W.
6: Justin Rankin's numbers are absurd, the Elks running back. Brady Oliveira, though, 6.3 yards per carry, plus 9 catches for 75 yards. He's got 220 from scrimmage in two games. That is nothing to sneeze at, just that the offensive explosion has found the Elks a little bit more thus far. The Elks in their white tops, yellow pants, yellow helmets, and tall white socks. They'll be going and kicking right to left. Trey Bobble and Michael Chris Ike back for the return. They'll be working left to right. As Vincent Blanchard puts it up, we're underway. It's Trey Bobble from his own 3-yard line, right side to the 20, the 25, to the 30 through. Oh, just got tripped and falls forward at the 37-yard line. Caught his foot on something, or else Bobble might have had to cut back lane and some room to work. But here comes Zach Kolaris leading the offense. 71% completion rate, 654 yards, including more than 400 the game against Hamilton. 3 touchdowns and 2 picks. Have to protect the football, says Doug Brown, says Paul Appelese, says the entire 2025 season, because that was a major concern for them then. Big changes to the roster just in the pregame we'll discuss in a second, as the Bombers are first and 10 from the 37-yard line. Fake it to Oliveira. Kolaris is sacked immediately. Pressure off the edge, and Joel DeBlanco puts Kolaris down.
7: And that's when the play action doesn't work there, right? So you got a linebacker coming up, and Brady, they fake the handoff to Brady, who's going middle zone, and Zach keeps it on the naked boot here. Actually, just a rollout to his right. and the linebacker wasn't having anything, coming downhill immediately in Zach's face. Not a great way to start off your offensive possession, but another opportunity here, and tough play that second and 20, is that, Derek?
6: Second and 18. Opening kickoff, as always, brought to you by the good folks at Harvest Honda. Second and 18, right hash mark from their 29-yard line. Four-man rush. Pressure immediately. Kolaris dumps it off to Oliveira at the 30. Broke a tackle. He's up to the 34-yard line. No surprise, Malik Carney busted through the middle, forced Kolaris to scramble, and the Bombers will start with a two and out.
7: Yeah, normally, you know, play action, going back to that first down play there, that's supposed to freeze guys in terms of they have to pay attention to their run responsibilities. And number 50 for the Elks.
6: DeBlanco blasted right in.
7: Absolutely. Just came outside unblocked and was not buying it whatsoever.
6: Jamison Sheehan's first punt is a boomer. Forces Javon Leak back to his own 18-yard line on the left numbers. Out to the right, 25, 30, flag down, 35. Leak going high, stepping, forced out by Jamison Sheehan into the Elks sideline just before the midfield stripe. That flag will almost certainly be good news for the Bombers with 13:03 remaining here in the first
0: Green
6: quarter and
0: return.
6: No score.
0: Illegal block. Edmonton number 81. 10-yard penalty. First down.
6: That is receiver Zach Mathis called for the illegal block, which is good news for the Bombers. The Elks will be back around their own 20 in today's game, brought to you by Play Now, Manitoba's local legal and secure gambling site. Tackling was a thing we talked about a bunch in the Hamilton game, and if they can't tackle today, Doug Brown, I fear for their lives.
1: Not really, but you know what I'm saying.
7: Yeah, it could be a long day. Let's put it that way.
6: Pardon me, the penalty was at the 20-yard line, so they'll set the Elks back to the 10, first and 10. Rankin behind Cody Fajardo. Rankin leading the league in rushing by a margin. Play action. Zipped across the middle. It's caught by Austin Mack at the 30-yard line. Spun down by Reda Cramdy. That's a quick 21-yard pickup for Austin Mack. Play action.
7: Yeah, play action works for Cody Fajardo here, and he puts an aggressive throw right over the middle to Austin Mack. Spots up in that zone right down the middle. No problem with the catch. A nice first down play. The Elks are picking up where they left off in terms of productivity offensively.
6: Very tight formation. Only one receiver out. Everybody else in the box for the Elks as they give it to Rankin. Running right side. Bounces outside. Oh boy. 35, 40, 45, 50. Cuts back. He's into Bomber territory and forced out around the Bombers 50-yard line. That is close to 30 yards for Justin Rankin on his first touch.
7: Yeah, and the number one thing you want to do with a back that has the kind of speed that Rankin has, you have to set the edge. You can't lose contain to a running back that has that kind of speed, and it's exactly what happens. Rankin gets outside the defense, flanks him, picks up huge yardage.
6: From the Bomber 50, first and 10, tight end to the left. Fake it to Rankin. Fajardo standing in the pocket, gunning this one deep, and big stick by Major Williams. It was completed.
7: That was 88.
6: TJ Luther, but Fajardo ran him right into Major Williams, and Luther isn't even going to make it off the field after taking that one in the ribs.
7: Yeah, I think hopefully he just got the wind knocked out of him, but that was, I mean, he's running full speed. Cody Fajardo puts the ball out there, and he just hits a wall, a brick wall in the terms of Major Williams, just completely ends his momentum. It's a massive shot.
6: Massive shot. Luther took a couple steps toward the Elks sideline. He is going to lay down, and the trainers will take care of him while we take a break. 11:31 to go in the first quarter. No score yet. It's Princess Auto Blue Bomber football on 680 CJOB.
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6: DJ Luther, the Elks receiver, now standing on the sideline. Appears to be okay as the Elks are first and 10 from the Bomber 32-yard line. Jalen Smith in as a seventh defensive back. He'll blitz off the right side. Fajardo, comeback, caught by Mack at the 25, and he's tackled, diving forward to about the 23-yard line. Major Williams with the tackle after a gain of 8 or 9.
7: They got some pressure there. And nice inside move by Willie J, getting in the face of Cody Fajardo, but he's just automatic right now. Three-step drop, puts it out there to the right sideline, and just a timing pattern. No chance for the rush to get home, but promising sign. They are getting penetration. They're getting through. They're beating their guys up front.
6: Second and two. The Elks go with a tight end and a fullback in there. They split the tight end out, actually. Wide side. This feels like a run play. It'll be Rankin to the 20, where Kadrin Jenkins helps bring him down. But on second and two, that will be more than enough for an Elks first down. We're in the broadcast booth, brought to you by Reliable Heating and Air Conditioning. Stay cool and save big this summer with a new clearance-priced air conditioner today.
7: A little bit of a tone-setting drive here from the Elks. Very first possession. They've marched all the way down the field. They started their own 10-yard line, I believe, here. So they are picking up where they left off in terms of their hot 2-0 start.
6: Another condensed formation from the Elks, now with two in the backfield. Leak joining Rankin. They'll swing out to Leak on the right side. 20, blockers in front. 15, made a man miss. 10, Leak to the 5-yard line. Forced out of bounds by Tony Jones at the 5. Elks go to their little two-back setup and gain 16.
7: Yeah, they fake the sweep to Rankin and just a little toss out to the boundary side, and Leak with some good wheels, he gets the edge, out legs everybody, makes a couple guys miss, over pursuing, steps inside of it. Another big pickup on the 5-yard line on the doorstep. Big, be a big win here if they could hold them and limit to a field goal.
6: Justin Rankin's a hell of a player and a hell of a decoy apparently as well. First and goal for the 5, toss to Rankin right side, head of steam, staying up, and he's into the end zone for the touchdown. Rankin kind of fell backwards into the end zone after dodging a tackle, and that opening drive went just about as well as the Edmonton Elks could have hoped. Just over 5 minutes in, they're up 6-0.
7: Pretty methodical there, and that was just a pitch to Rankin, and you knew as soon as he got possession of that football, just too much space around him, he was going to be able to accelerate and pick his hole. So if you're going to slow Rankin down, especially in the score zone there, you got to have players in the backfield, and there was nobody around him. The offensive line doing a nice job keeping him clean and letting him pick his hole for the touchdown.
6: A 100-yard touchdown drive for the Elks to start this game, the third 100-plus-yard drive the Bombers defense has allowed this season, as Blanchard's convert attempt is up and good. 9:15 to go here in the fourth quarter, and the Bombers trail by a score of 7-0. We will break. The Bombers will turn the kickoff on the other side. Princess Auto Blue Bomber Football on 680 CJOB.
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6: Quarter, 7-play, 100-yard touchdown drive finished off by Justin Rankin. The Bombers in a 7-0 hole, about to return the kick for their second possession of the game. Doug Brown's color commentary is brought to you by Namath Diamonds. Ready to help you celebrate your anniversary, head to Namath Diamonds in Southdale Square. Christian Amell is with us on the sidelines. We'll go down to him, see, talk about some of the numbers in and around this game as we're just increasing the drama here with Blanchard. That looked very comfortable, Doug Brown, for the Edmonton Elks.
7: Yeah, hopefully Christian O'Mell can tell us how many F-sharps are being laid into the defensive dozen on the sideline, because that looked like something that was not supposed to still exist after the bye week when the corrections were going to come in and the fixes were going to be implemented.
6: Trey Bobble from his 2-yard line to the right at the 20, around to Blanco, 30, blocks in front, 40, still alive, leaping up and getting him down at the 44-yard line. Great return from Trey Bobble. Sets up the Bombers' offense, first and 10. To the sidelines for Christian O'Mell.
14: Yeah, I don't think there's any panic down here, Doug. They're just going to look at the tablets and see what went on that first drive. So some of the yardage we're looking at, I don't know why there weren't rushing props on play now tonight, but Cody Fajardo, 273.5 passing yards. Kolaris at 274.5. The top receivers, Wilson, 69.5 yards. And for the Elks, it's going to be Mack at 62.5. He had a big reception on that opening drive.
6: Yeah, Austin Mack already off to a good start with 29 yards. Give it to Oliveira, right side. Runs into a pile and pushes forward to maybe the 48-yard line. We'll call it a gain of 4. Late change for the Bombers on the offensive line. Pat Neufeld was slated to start at right guard. He is out with a personal matter, as they say. So Tyler Ellsbury shifts over to right guard. Tui Ellie comes in at center. It looked like they were preparing for this possibility in practice because Neufeld worked a lot with the second team and was at left tackle in a random-seeming spot for him. So maybe not a huge surprise for the Bombers, but as we know more, we will absolutely pass that along. Second and 6, 4-man rush from the Elks. Kolaris in the pocket, the middle. Dembski at the 45, breaks a tackle, but eventually brought down by Sheelan Garnes. Nick Dembski, the big crosser for a Blue Bomber first down.
7: And does anybody run a tighter circle after a catch than Nick Dembski, right? His ability to do a 180, his intricate footwork, get himself north-south again after a catch over the middle. He almost breaks away, but that's a nice stroke there from Zach Kolaris down the middle to Nick Dembski, get this offense into gear.
6: To the Elks 47-yard line, first and 10, tight end. In there is Dante Daniels, play action, Kolaris pressure from Brinkman, checks it down, it's to Daniels in the flat, 40, 35, 30, look at the rookie run, down to the 25-yard line, brought down by Brock Mogensen. Dante Daniels with his biggest catch as a pro.
7: Yeah, that was crazy seeing a body that size realize that's the tight end Daniels out in the flat to the boundary, and Zach Kolaris just checks it down to him, and he gets going pretty good. Nobody out there bothers to pick him up, and he gets a nice head of steam and trucks down the left sideline for a good pickup.
6: 22 yards for the 6'6", 272-pound Dante Daniels. Dembski on the jet sweep to the left, 20. And then Mogensen, fumble ball's on the ground, and they're going to say the whistle blew. They'll say Dembski was down by contact. One man had him. Mogensen came over the top, then the ball came out.
7: Either way, Ontario Wilson had it. He recovered the fumble there, right? Either way, even if it was ruled a fumble, we still had possession, so that was good.
6: I just started panicking, so I didn't see what happened. Fortunately, the officials all have two eyes on the game, so that's good news for the Bombers. And it ends up being an 8-yard run for Nick Dembski.
7: This is a great response from the Winnipeg Blue Bomber offense. Obviously, their first drive, I had a coach tell me once, anytime you get a sack on a drive, the odds of them actually scoring on that drive, unless you're Calgary in week one, are very small.
6: tight end and fullback in there. So Oliveira with the run play on second and two. He stuffs it across the 15-yard line. And that will be a Blue Bombers first down. All the Blue Bomber first downs are for Gate West Coin, Winnipeg's most trusted source for gold and silver bullion. 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
7: Complimentary football on display. Not only do they need to respond to that score from the Elks, but this gives their defense an opportunity, the Winnipeg Blue Bomber defense, to regroup, talk through what happened on that initial drive and how Cody was picking them apart and giving up contain the rank, and hopefully they can address those things in a hurry.
6: First and 10 from the Elks 13 with 5.5 to go here in quarter number one. Here's Oliveira.
7: Falls
6: on the ground, and the Elks have it, and here goes Mogensen with Tim White and Chase 40, 45. Makes a man miss, laterals it across. Oh no, it's going to keep going. It's Tyrell Ford. Kolaris is the only one who can catch him. Kolaris diving forward and then forced out of bounds by Pokey Wilson at the Bombers 2-yard line.
7: Pokey's down too. Looks like he's a little bit shaken up making that tackle.
6: Oliveira fumbled it. It's scooped up by Mogensen, who then smartly knew he was going to get caught, lateraled it to the former Bomber, Tyrell Ford. And thank goodness Zach Kolaris hustled back to slow it up. Pokey Wilson makes the tackle at the 2-yard line. Oh boy, a massive play by this Elks defense, and they're immediately in the red zone holding this 7-point lead. Fumbled at the 13, they say, which makes this a 95-yard return that we'll talk about on the other side of this break. It's Princess Auto Blue Bomber football on 680 CJOB.
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0: Bombers trailing by 7. Brady Oliveira credited with a 1-yard loss. He was clobbered by Jordan Williams. Force fumble. Brock Mogensen scooped it up, gave it to Tyrell Ford. Now the Elks are first and goal from the Bombers' 3-yard line. Fajardo gives it to Rankin, caught in the backfield by Reese. Forced to bounce out, airs and chase, and he'll have him for a loss to the 8-yard line. There's the pursuit, and they're for a loss of 5.
1: Well, you got to string Rankin out, right? He's throwing moves on airs there, and the troops are coming. You just got to slow him down, get him to hesitate, get him to throw some jukes out there. Bide your time until the blue and gold can get there in force and numbers. And that's exactly what they did. They strung them out and got them for a loss.
0: If you could hold the Elks to a field goal here,
1: massive win.
0: Oh my goodness. Right hash mark. Second and goal from the 8-yard line. Rankin in the backfield. Blitz coming for the Bombers at 7. Fajardo to the end zone. Caught. Drop by Brendan O'Leary Orange. It was in his hands. Flagged down very late. O'Leary Orange had it easily and just dropped it in the end zone. The flag goes against the Elks for holding. Bombers will absolutely decline that.
2: Holding. Edmonton number 53. That penalty is declined. It will be third down.
0: Brandon Bordner called for holding. O'Leary Orange had an easy touchdown. I don't know if the goalposts fooled him, but he had it in his hands and put it on the ground. And that saves the Bombers because the Elks are held to a Vincent Blanchard field goal attempt. What a win for the defense.
1: Yeah, especially when the Elks started with the ball on the 3-yard line, right? That's a massive... momentum shift for the Blue Bomber defense, and they haven't quite righted the ship, but that's step number one.
0: Blanchard, it'll be pinned on the 15-yard line. It is up, and the Bombers are trying to say it was wide. We presume it was good. I still haven't seen the signal from the officials, and we'll take a break. We'll talk to Christian O'Mell on the other side as the Bombers trail 10-0 with 4:04 left in the first quarter. It's Princess Auto Blue Bomber football on 680 CJOB.
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9: Field goal was good, by the way, Derek.
10: But he was the only one that did. But I was watching Brady Oliveira after he came off the field after the fumble. As you could imagine, very upset with himself. Heard him screaming. He watched the play on the tablet. He yelled a word I cannot repeat on the radio, slammed the tablet down, fell to the ground. His helmet went flying, too. Very upset. We'll see if he can make amends here.
0: Pokey Wilson not on the field. The injury tent is up to our right. We'll get you an update as soon as we can. Joey Corcoran in Pokey's spot on the far side of the field. First and 10, Bombers from the 40. Empty backfield. Kolaris across the middle. Dembski at the 50.
1: Wow.
0: Leaping catch brought down by Garnes, but Nick Dembski to the Elks 51 for a Blue Bombers first down.
1: And what a toss by Zach Kolaris. Just laces it in there. Incredible precision on that pass. Dembski going up to get it. Zach Kolaris, one look to his left and rifles it down the middle. Dembski skies up for that ball. Coverage trailing him. And that's a beautiful play to start this drive. Zach has been on point, just some unfortunate play so far, keeping them off the scoreboard.
0: 5 for 5 for 70 yards for Zach. They're at the Elks 51. Tight end and fullback to the right-hand side. They run it with Oliveira left side. Open hole. 50 spins off and dropped down at the 41-yard line. Kobe Williams with the tackle. But Brady is right close to a 10-yard gain on first down.
1: Brady running angry might not be a bad thing for this Winnipeg Blue Bomber offense. And just to go back to that play where he fumbled the ball, that's Jordan Williams. Says he's 285, but he looks all of 300 pounds. And that's why you want your frontline guys to get square shots on running backs, because bad things happen. It certainly did.
0: Second and one, Bryce Perkins in the short yardage unit into the game. Perkins fumbled it, scoops it up, tries to push forward. Got it in his hands, dropped it right on the ground, did Perkins. Guy who has not missed in short yardage this season. Based on Zach Kolaris' slow walk back onto the field, I presume he'll be okay, as Pokey Wilson is out of the injury tent and walking back toward the locker room. That is awful news for the Winnipeg Blue Bombers. It is the Bombers' first down, but we're just watching Pokey's walk to the locker room to see if anything stands out.
1: Hopefully he's just going back for an evaluation by a doctor, which is very... We didn't see anything catastrophic. He ran 100 yards down the field to save a touchdown. I mean, that was incredible effort by Pokey Wilson. So hopefully it's just precautionary.
0: First and 10, Bombers from the Elks 41. Play action. Pyle getting pushed from the middle. Kolaris to the right. Chase from behind. Got rid of it. Throws it out of bounds. Incomplete as we go back down to Christian O'Mell.
10: Sorry, I had to catch the football there. It was thrown right to me.
0: It's a hell of a catch.
10: Yeah, so Ontario Wilson came out of the tent, and he was very, very reluctant to walk back to the locker room. He had a couple people telling him he had to go. Had a look on his face and said, I don't really want to, but they kept saying, yeah, let's go, let's go. So I think to Doug's point, further evaluation, they'll have to do something in the locker room to take a look. But what a play by Wilson, what a play by Kolaris to make sure that the fumble didn't turn into a touchdown. It turned into just 3 points. I'm out of breath from catching a football.
0: I gave a lot of credit to the defense, Christian, but you're right. Two offensive guys need credit for keeping that to a field goal attempt. Second and 10, Kolaris standing in. Clutches, double clutches. Now just turfs it at Gavin Cobb's feet. Flag down in the defense, in the offensive backfield. This is in the area of a late hit on the quarterback, which on a second and 10 incompletion would be great news for the Bombers. And unfortunately, Andre Prue is signaling it's a
2: holding. Winnipeg number 66. That penalty is declined. Third down.
0: Stanley Bryant called for the hold. I was hoping it was the other, but it will not be in. With 109 remaining in the first quarter, Sergio Castillo will come on for a near 50-yard field goal attempt to put the Bombers on the board. Today's game is brought to you by Play Now, Manitoba's local, legal, and secure gambling site.
1: You know, that series, Zach Kolaris just had nowhere to go with the football, right? He's been on point. He's been able to find guys, and his throws have been outstanding so far in this game. But that's back-to-back plays where he just got rid of the football.
0: Sergio from 49 under the Jamison Sheehan hold. It is up, and it's wide to the right. Sergio now 4 for 6 in the season, and here goes Javon Leak to the 10. The 20 cuts back on Sheehan, 30, 40, and he's chased down finally across his own 45-yard line. There is a flag down at the Elks' 15-yard line. And as the Bombers' offense makes the slow walk toward that flag, the Elks will be in a bit of a hole with a penalty on the return once again. 39 seconds to go here in quarter number one. The Bombers down 10 to nothing.
2: During the return, holding Edmonton number 13. 10-yard penalty, first down.
0: That is halfback Cordell Jackson called for the hold on the return. So the Elks are pinned deep in their own end to begin this drive here in quarter number one.
1: A couple opportunities for the Bomber offense to get points. The first one, obviously the fumble with Brady, returned all the way back to the 3-yard line. So no points given there. And then a missed field goal after two throwaways from Zach Kolaris on that latest drive. And they missed the 50-yarder. So having a hard time breaking the ice here, getting on the board. But at least the defense gets a little bit of breathing room.
0: Bombers in their three-man front with Jalen Smith in as the extra defensive back. No Jake Serezda in this three-man front. Elks first and 10 from their own 5. Fajardo standing in his own end zone. And the whistle goes. The play clock is at 0, and that'll be a time count violation against the Elks.
1: Not much farther they can be backed up.
2: Touchdown violation. Edmonton number 7 at the distance to the goal. Still first down.
0: Ceresna standing on the sideline with his helmet in hand right to Mike O'Shea's left. No reason to think that's anything other than just a rotation.

0: of it. Fajardo pulls it down, strikes it out to Kayon Julian Grant, just ahead of one of the Bombers' defenders. That was completed at the 19-yard line. What a throw from Fajardo on the run, and the Elks are out of a lot of trouble.
1: Yeah, they got a lot of breathing room now. Cody Fajardo just on a blind sprint to the field side and throws a dart running at full speed. Julian Grant makes the connection just as he's going out of bounds.
0: This will be the final play of the first quarter. Fullback to the right, another fullback to the left. Fajardo gives it to Rankin. Through the hole, he tripped on his own feet, and he falls to the 23-yard line. A gain of four, and that is the end of the first quarter. One the Bombers would like to have back with the turnovers and the ease of that 100-yard drive from the Edmonton Elks. We hope for better in the second when we return. It's Princess Auto Blue Bomber Football on 680 CJOB.
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0: Second quarter about to get underway here at Princess Auto Stadium. The Bombers in a 10-0 hole to the unbeaten Edmonton Elks. Derek Taylor, Doug Brown with you. Pokey Wilson went back to the locker room injured. He got injured in a chase down situation, preventing a touchdown. He went to the injury tent for a bit, then took a slow walk back to the locker room. As Christian O'Mell told us, he was reluctant to go back to the locker room. Ricky Ernest Corcoran has been in his spot since then, but that would be a blow to this Blue Bombers offense, who down 10 points, they need to hold on to the football, let's say that.
1: And, you know, hopefully the last drive was an indication of what happens when Wilson's out of the lineup, because Zach had nowhere to go with the football, right? Like, he threw the ball away on both passing downs, very last possession they had. Jake Ceresna back in the game. Looks like he's just rotating in this three-man front with Cam Lawson.
0: Three front, eight defensive backs in this game, and they'll blitz Cramdy on second and six, thrown out to the slot, diving forward to the 31-yard line. Jalen Smith makes the tackle, but not before Josh Cephas has another Elks first down.
1: Cody Fajardo is looking very poised and in control of this offense. Every bit the veteran Grey Cup champion that he is. He is showing very well in the early going, came out fired up and was flawless on that initial drive, and he has been on point.
0: 6 for 7 for 86 yards for Fajardo. He has the Elks first and 10 from their own 30. Bombers expecting the run. Fajardo double pumps. Cephas on the out route. Major Williams forces him out at the Bombers 37-yard line, so we'll call that a gain of almost 8.
1: These are all short to medium routes that are being run, and it's just too much cushion being allowed in the second level. The Elks are just picking the Bombers apart underneath.
0: And the Elks are really using this heavy package a ton, right? There's Mark Cordy, the lineman, as the sixth offensive lineman. He signals, hey, I'm eligible. Skyler Griffin.

0: The fullback in there as well. Eight blockers here as they give it to Rankin. Forced back inside by Griffin. Major Williams has him by the feet. Tony Jones had him by the ribs.
1: Not enough.
0: Yeah, they hold Rankin to a gain of two, but that is enough for a first down with 13:30 to go here in quarter number two. Today's game is brought to you by Play Now. Bet on Blue. Enjoy responsibly.
1: You watch the time and space Rankin gets after this handoff. There's no seepage at all from that offensive line up front. They do a nice job. As you said, they're real bunched in on the line of scrimmage. They got a tight end there, and they're able to move the Bombers off that line of scrimmage. And Rankin makes his one cut and gets the first down.
0: Tight end to the right, first and 10 from their own 41-yard line. Give it to Rankin, going right. Blocker in front. Oh, gosh, 50, 55, 50 into Bombers territory, the 40. And Reddick Cramdy has him down at the 36-yard line. From the 47, that is a quick, gosh, that 33 yards for Justin Rankin.
1: Just an off-tempo draw play. And nobody, once again, setting the edge, keeping contained. Rankin outlegs everybody, and he's already going off consistently in this first half.
0: Rankin has carries for 33 and 29 yards, so that's 62. The other five have gone for 11 yards.
1: And a touchdown.
0: And a touchdown. He can hit you with the big plays. First and 10 from the Bomber 36. Play action to Rankin. Fajardo, pressure from Jones across the middle. That had to one hop at the five-yard line. Keon Julian Grant has it in his hands, fighting for the football. They're going to mark it at the four-yard line with Evan Holm in coverage. And they'll call that a big gain of 32 for the Elks. I thought that was quite low. Oh, I was wrong. That's Julian Grant had it for the ground, it looked like.
1: Wow. Yeah, it looked like the pass was short. Finally, to get some pressure in the face of Cody Fajardo, but he still gets rid of it. It doesn't look like he's able to step into it. That's probably why it was a little bit short getting there. And that's a very nice catch. And once again, the Elks are knocking on the doorstep.
0: First and goal from the Bomber 4. Double tight end. Three receivers to the left. Fake it to Rankin. Fajardo pulls it. It's a race with Major Williams to cut back. Williams turned him back inside, and he was finished off by Kadren Jenkins. Fajardo, with a small gain, will leave the Elks in second and goal.
1: That's a nice job there by Major Williams. Sets the edge there. Forces Cody, who's looking for just a QB sneak in to the boundary side, and forces him back inside to his help. And guys are flowing to the football. Jenkins able to make the tackle. So one more down. Try and get off the field and force a field goal.
0: Would the Elks use all three downs here? Second and goal from the two. A lot of folks in the backfield. It's Rankin going to the left. Dancing hit, and he stopped and driven back to the four-yard line. The Bombers defense standing tall again. It's third and goal, and they'll spot it at the Elks four, and the Elks are going to keep the offense on the field.
1: And that's how you get to Rankin, right? You make him hesitate. You make him stop moving his feet. And they get enough penetration there on that goal line defense, enough of a surge through the gaps that they cause him to slow down. His acceleration goes, and they bottle him up. They're going for it.
0: 10:15 to go in the second. A massive moment in the game. Third and goal, Elks from the four. Fajardo on a roll to his right to the end zone. Low. Did he come out of the end zone to make that catch? Luther has it, but he came out of the end zone, says Jonathan Moxie. The officials are going to discuss it. The one official has it spotted at the Bomber one-yard line.
1: Cody Fajardo standing in front of the official with his arms raised like it's a touchdown, but where is forward progress on this rollout? Pass, obviously, right along the goal line. Very, very close play. We'll have to see the replay.
0: They're going to say a turnover on downs, and it's Blue Bomber football, Doug. 9:56 to go here in the second quarter. Bombers down 10. It's Princess Auto, Blue Bomber football on 680 CJOB.
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0: 9:56 to go in the second quarter. The Bombers forced the turnover on downs. It was first and goal, Elks from the four. They held down Justin Rankin. They held down Cody Fajardo. And Evan Holmes' tackle on TJ Luther at the one-yard line means it's Bomber football, first and 10 from their own one, trailing now only 10 to nothing. 0 points on the drive could be huge for the Bombers. Kolaris, play action from his end zone. Whips it out to Daniels again, his second catch at the 10. The 15, he jumps and he fumbles. Oh, no, it's still on the ground. He yokes. Now it'll be...
1: Brady's got it.
0: Brady, no, he lost it to Joel DeBlanco, I think.
2: Oh, no.
0: Daniels tried to jump over a tackler. The ball went flying out of his right arm. It squibbed along the ground, and Joel DeBlanco won the fight for it in a second fumble by this Bombers offense.
2: Ah, you hate to see that. I mean, Daniels tries to make a supremely athletic move here. You can see him sift out to the flat late, tries to hurdle, and the defender just gets enough of his body, spins him around, the ball just comes flying out. I thought Brady had a play on that, but gets out-muscled for it, and another turnover.
0: The first overall pick from the 2025 draft, or 24 draft, Joel DeBlanco. Recovering the fumble. First down, Elks on the Bomber 30. Fake the swing pass. Fajardo to the end zone, far side, and it's incomplete. It got through the hands of his intended target. I believe it, is that Julian Grant on the far side? No, it's Josh Cephas, excuse me, number 18. But good coverage from the Bombers, Jonathan Moxie. And it'll be second down as we check in with Christian O'Mell.
3: Well, Daniels wanted to storm right past Mike O'Shea, but O'Shea got him to stop. He grabbed him, turned it around, and he gave him a little bit of a pep talk as Daniels is really down on himself, down on the sideline after that play. But people are coming over to just to tell him, hey, it's okay, mistakes happen. And for the rookie, one of his first, I guess, welcome to the CFL moments, I suppose.
0: Yeah, absolutely. On his third CFL catch, second and 10 for the Bombers, 30. Four-man rush. Fajardo in route, caught by Mack at the 15. He gets down before contact. And that will be good for an Elks first down. They're back in the red zone with 8.5 to go here in quarter number two. And the Elks holding a 10-0 lead. All the video reviews in today's game are brought to you by our friends at Pioneer Windows and Doors.
2: Mac just settled in between those two levels in the zone. And Cody Fajardo able to step up. Not a lot of pressure on him all day so far. He's been pretty clean in that pocket. And he's been able to deliver that football very accurately.
0: Mack is the wide receiver to the left-hand side opposite Major Williams. Blitz coming from Reddick Cramdy, picked up by Bordner, and Rankin runs right through a 10-5. Rankin still alive. Hold him up at the goal line. And now the push will ensue. They will blow the dead before Rankin gets to the end zone. Wow, Cramdy blitzing off Fajardo's left. They ran it out to the right-hand side, and there's Justin Rankin again. Pushing 80 yards rushing almost.
2: And it's been two turnovers by the Winnipeg Blue Bomber offense that has really led to this. Bombers, in fact, are lucky that it's only 10-0.
0: Yeah.
2: It really looks like the Elks are going to, they're going to need another hellacious goal line stand here to keep the Elks from going up by another major.
0: It is first and goal. Rankin got to the 1 yard line. Cole Snyder in at quarterback, the short yardage quarterback. Under center, right-hand side, submarine very quickly, and a flag is down. Generally, that flag is not good news for the defense. The officials will signal that Snyder was down before the goal line, so second down pending the penalty.
4: On the defense.
2: Offside.
0: Yeah.
2: Almost always on the goal line. Is the defense getting a little too anxious? Violating the
5: defensive zone. Offside. The defensive line did not give a yard. The ball will be placed at the 1 yard line. Still first down.
0: Which, when you have the goal line, Doug, I think that confuses a lot of football fans. When you have the goal line to tell you what a yard is. Yeah, you see one hand leaking in there.
2: Yeah, you gotta have your hands on the paint. Now you get three downs to try and crash this in, which I'm sure the Elks will try to do.
0: Snyder again back under center. First and goal from the Bombers. One. He goes left side this time. Cole Snyder pushing and pushing, and
2: Still no sign from the officials.
0: He's pretty clearly into the end zone. We're just waiting for the official signal.
2: Yeah, it looked like he was. I don't know why we don't see the official signaling touchdown.
0: All the Elks are celebrating the touchdown. The officials are discussing.
2: Not a single one has indicated. Maybe they're just not communicating well today.
0: And Andre Pooh is going to blow it dead. He's going to talk to the gang in Toronto in the replay center. They're resetting the ball on the 1 yard line. I thought it was fairly clear. Snyder's second effort. He just slid over top of the pile. But they're going to say second down for the Elks. As a Bomber fan, I'll take it. Second and goal, Elks from the one. 6:10 remaining here in the second quarter, and the Bombers trailing by 10.
2: Now there's another delay. It looks like the command center is going to chime in on this.
5: The previous play is on automatic review by the replay center.
0: Which, any potential scoring play is reviewed, so why did they let the Elks line up?
2: Yeah.
0: What is going on here?
2: Why did they place the ball?
0: Review it, then set the ball, but the Elks were ready to go to the line of scrimmage. Snyder was under center. This is puzzling, and fans here obviously want to get this going. Like, hey, tell us if it's a touchdown and we get the ball back, or tell us if we got to stop them two more times.
2: Whole bunch of confusion right now from the officials and the communication between the command center and the on-field officials. No one really knows what's going on.
0: Elks coach Mark Killam was furious with the official on his side as the Elks offense is now walking.
5: Upon review by the replay center, it was a touchdown.
2: It took that long to figure out
0: what we knew in the moment.
2: Yeah.
0: Cole Snyder touchdown, and the Bombers are down 16 to nothing.
2: And it could be worse. That's the crazy thing, because of the turnovers in the worst areas by the offense, one by Brady, one by Daniels. And the defense actually acquitted themselves pretty well considering the positions they were put in.
0: Vincent Blanchard for the convert attempt. Down, up, and through with 6:25 remaining. It's now Edmonton 17 and the Bombers 0. 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We will break. I want to talk about that Daniels play on the other side of this break. It's Princess Auto Blue Bomber Football on 680 CJOB.
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0: 25 to go in the second quarter. Bombers trailing 17-0 now. A five-play, 30-yard drive finished off by the one-yard Cole Snyder touchdown run puts the Bombers down three scores. Dante Daniels with the catch and run at 6'7", 270, or 6'6", 270, tried to leap over a man to fumble it. And part of me just wanted him, Doug, to plow into some bodies because he's an enormous, enormous young man. Michael Kreslyk has to catch this one at the 20, 25 to the 30, and he's down around the 37-yard line. I'm curious why Daniels thought jumping over a guy was the play there. Forgive me, we have to take a break, and there is a flag down that we'll recap on the other side. It's Princess Auto, Blue Bomber Football on 680 CJOB.
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0: 21 to go in the second quarter. Edmonton was offside on the kickoff, so the Bombers will send them back 5 yards, force them to kick off again now from their own 25-yard line. Dante Daniels tried to jump over a guy when he weighs 270 pounds. Was a choice.
5: Yeah, I mean, it's exciting, I think, when you're a young player and, you know, you don't have that veteran experience to know. Just keep it simple and use the tools that are God-given to you, which is running people over when you have that kind of weight behind you in the open field. That's ideal, especially, you know, they're going to come in low on you, and that kind of a hit, he just immediately loses control of the ball and puts it on the hard deck.
0: Blanchard left to right, kicking off from the 25. This will be Bobble standing on his own 11-yard line on the right side. 20, 25, 30. Cuts back left through a tackle. And 5 to the 40-yard line. That's where the Bombers offense will take over with 6:13 left to go here in quarter number 2. In today's game, brought to you by Play Now. Bet on blue. Enjoy responsibly.
5: Bombers have been moving the football reasonably well and have been able to threaten to score. It's just been those two turnovers that have been disasters for them and why they find themselves in this hole, scoreless, getting awfully close to halftime. So it would be really nice to get, you know, back into this, maybe down by 10 if they can put something together here.
0: A stack of three receivers to the left. They run it with Brady Oliveira. Holt the middle, 45, spins up a tackle, 50, forward to the 54-yard line. Brady Oliveira for a quick 13 and a Blue Bomber first down.
5: Inside zone, Brady north and south running underneath his pads. And we mentioned that early fumble in the game really seemed to irritate him. Christian O'Mell mentioned it. He came off the sideline throwing and breaking stuff left, right, and center. Obviously infuriated by him letting that fumble get away from him, and he's been running pretty hard ever since.
0: They call it a 12-yard gain, first and 10 from their own 53. Oliveira again with Daniels, the tight end, through the first level, into the second level, across the 50, pushing the pile down to the 45. Back-to-back 12-yard gains for Brady Oliveira, and back-to-back first downs.
5: Yeah, and that's just it. You know, they've had success moving the ball in this first half. Just haven't been able to capitalize in the score zone, largely because of turnovers. So, you know, the offense they haven't put any points up here, but it hasn't been, you know, they don't have embarrassing numbers. They've been able to move it. Zach's been on target. He's taken some hits and a sack, but he's been pretty effective.
6: Running again with Oliveira on first down. Hit quickly by one of the defensive backs up. Oliveira will be spotted at the 42-yard line, so call it a gain of three with 4.5 remaining here in quarter number two.
5: I take it Wilson has not returned. I do not see him on the field or the bench, or he is out there.
6: No, still Joey Corcoran in there in Pokey Wilson's spot. Yeah, Wilson left in the first quarter of this game, went to the locker room, and yes, has not returned. The Bombers could use him in a spot like this. It is 2nd and 7 from just outside the Elks 41. Blitz coming. It's a 7-man rush. Kolaris throwing into it. White didn't stop. He kept running vertically. The ball skipped about 5 yards to his right, incomplete, and it'll be 3rd down for the Bombers. 3rd and 7 from the 42.
5: That's got to be White's mistake there. You know, he's got to know Zach's throwing hot. Everyone saw the blitz coming, but nobody cut off their route. White just kept going like it's a go route to the end zone. Zach's got to get rid of that football in a hurry, and nobody broke off their route to the middle of the football field, so maybe a little bit of miscommunication there by Zach Kolaris and Tim White.
6: Sergio Castillo back on for the field goal attempt. There was a delay in getting on the special teams, but he'll make a 50-yard attempt. 0 for 1 so far in the game. He's got the distance from 50, and it's wide to the right. Javon Leak to return it at the 5 and the 10, and he'll be tripped up before the 15-yard line as the long snapper Ian LaRue is down for the tackle. No points again for the Bombers as we go down to Christian O'Mell.
7: So one thing I will say about Wilson, he has not come back. In fact, the medical people that were with him haven't come back either. So he's still being looked at, I suppose. Just the second quarters have been such a big problem for the team this year, guys. 38 points they had allowed through two quarters, or the second quarters in the first two games. 17 against Hamilton, 21 against Calgary, and they'd only scored 8. So you go cumulative now. They've been outscored 45-8 in second quarters so far this year.
5: That used to be the third quarter. It used to be their problem coming out after the half, and now it's the quarter before the half. Pretty bizarre stuff.
6: First and 10 Elks from their own 15-yard line. Give it to Rankin. Through the 15 to the 20 and up to about the 21, maybe the 22-yard line. And some extra pushing and shoving as someone got in David Beard's face. Tony Jones, it looks like. The tackle by Newer Gatkuth, but that was another good gain for Rankin on first down.
5: Rankin obviously is most admired for his work he does outside on the edges once he gets outside of the tackle box, but he's very capable, adept still at running in between the tackle. Oh, he's got a little bit of a limp he's coming off.
6: As we hit the 3-minute warning, Bombers down 17 to nothing, looking to hold the Elks off the board to get to halftime. It's Princess Auto Blue Bomber football on 683 CJOB.
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6: Only 3 minutes to go here in Winnipeg. 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Visit them at 953 St. James Street. 7-yard gain for Rankin puts the Elks in second and three from their own 22. I almost don't need to say the Bombers cannot give up points here, Doug Brown.
5: Yeah, before this gets out of hand, but it's been a real, real bizarre game. Just ball security issues from the get-go and easy drives from Cody Fajardo.
6: Fajardo to Kay on Julian Grant on a quick hook at the 30-yard line. Evan Holm makes the tackle, but that is a gain of 8 and good for an Elks first down. Cody Fajardo, 11 of 13. I believe that'll push him to 159 yards. Meanwhile, Justin Rankin continues his 9-yard per carry average at 10 for 91.
5: The Elks have certainly picked up where they left off with their 2-0 start.
6: Just outside their own 30, first and 10, four receivers, and they'll run it.
5: There you go.
6: Bouncing off Rankin, forced to scramble back, broke a tackle to 30, broke two more tackles. Justin Rankin should have been caught for a loss of 5, and he gets up to the 35 for a gain of 5.
5: Oh. He's not a big guy either. You see, he's got a small stature out there. He's just so slippery, so quick. Guys just slide off of him. And you're right, he should have been dropped for a loss of 2 yards. Ends up picking up 4, maybe 5. In a very different style than Brady Oliveira would do it, but he is having a whale of a first half, which is not an ingredient for success for Winnipeg.
6: Rankin in his third season, 5'10", 215 pounds. Second and 5. Fajardo pressure from Willie. Scrambles out to his left. Fajardo trying to keep it alive. Gunning at the sticks. And it's caught. Is it inbounds? And yes, Cephas has it at the 45-yard line. Joshua Cephas. And that is a gain of almost 10. And this Elks drive will continue with 2:04 remaining here in quarter number 2.
5: Cody Fajardo, incredible accuracy as he's running for his life, escaping the pocket yet again. And just strokes one in there. Little tight wire walk on the sideline.
6: First and 10 from the 46. Reese pushing the pocket, forces the check down to Rankin around Kelly. The second man has him. Jonathan Moxie got Rankin by the ankles, and he was not letting go. Rankin is going to maybe lose a couple of feet. And it'll be second and 10 plus for the Elks from their own 45. 1:56 to go in the second quarter.
5: Absolutely imperative the Bombers get off the football field here. They cannot allow Cody to continue with this drive. I don't know what they're going to do to knock him out of his rhythm, but they got to get something done here.
6: Mack in the slot to the right-hand side. He's already got 3 catches for 46. Four-man rush. Mack on the out route. Almost picked off! Great break on the football by Major Williams. Hit him in the forearms, the chest, and then hit the ground. But the Bombers do get off the field thanks to the Major Williams pass breakup as it's third down, Elks.
5: Yeah, you can see Major Williams diagnose that route. He broke on it at the right time and just undercut it. Almost got an interception. Look at this, right along the sideline. He gets his hands on it, just can't bring it in. So a nice job of anticipation and diagnosing what's unfolding in front of him by Major Williams.
6: Jake Julian on for his first punt of the game. A side-spinning kick, bobble. It bounces, hits bobble to the chest. That's a free ball. He gets clobbered with the ball in his arms. Thankfully, it's a recovery by bobble. Unfortunately, he took a shot from DK Bonhomme. And with 1:25 remaining, the Bombers are on their own 30-yard line, first and 10. We hope they make it to the red zone in this drive and score some points. All the red zone trips are brought to you by Windeck. More than just deck builders, do it once, do it right. Windeck.ca.
5: Yeah, you got to get something going here offensively to lead into the break. 17-7 sounds a heck of a lot better than being blank 17-flat.
6: Three receivers to the right, including Tim White. Looking for his first catch of the game. Draw play with Oliveira. This will work. 25 and 30 and 35. Spun down. DeBlanco in on the tackle. It's a pretty good gain for Oliveira on first down. We'll call it a 5-yard pickup.
5: Very interesting, the contrasting styles between Brady Oliveira and Justin Rankin. Brady's such a physical north-south runner who hits guys as much as he takes hits. And Rankin just super elusive with elite level speed.
6: Second and 5 Bombers from the 35. Elks with a 3-man front. A couple of linebackers creeping up for this 5-man rush. Kolaris has to hesitate. His receiver fell down. It was dropped at the 50-yard line. One of the Elks defensive backs had the easiest interception and run of his life because Tommy Neal fell down. There's a flag down on the field. Was it Kobe
10: defensive
6: Williams?
10: Defensive pass interference,
6: yep,
10: against Edmonton. It's going to be a 10-yard penalty.
5: That's probably why Tommy Neal fell down. He's interfered with.
6: Kobe Williams is the halfback. He should have had that interception, but we're presuming he's the one who put Neal to the ground to draw the pass interference. First and 10 Bombers from the 45. They're going to respot the ball, the officials, I believe. One official is pointing forward from the 45. Say, hey, that's in the wrong spot. It'll be the 48. First and 10 with 55 seconds remaining here in the second quarter, and the Bombers in a 17-0 hole.
5: Yeah, not a lot has gone right for the Bombers. They're hoping to get one positive aspect of their game as they head into halftime. Just so much indecision and delay on what's going on here with the officials. Trouble setting the ball. And
6: they now move it forward a yard to the 49-yard line. Still first and 10. And the clock is going now. Four-man rush. Kolaris. Straight drop, checks it down. Oliveira threw the fastball to Oliveira out to his right, but off target and incomplete, and it'll be second down.
5: Zach had pressure in his face too, so he kind of had to throw around this defender that was closing in on him. Brady Oliveira not prepared for a ball with that kind of zip into the flat.
6: Yeah, it was almost a throwaway because Zach has way more touch than that, right?
5: Yeah.
6: That was a real humdinger.
5: Needless to say, things have not been the same since Wilson has left this game, especially the aerial attack.
6: 100% agree. Second and 10 Bombers from their own 49. The Elks linebackers creeping up for a four-man rush across the middle. Caught by Neal. He's got a handle on it into Elks territory. He needs just the other side of the Elks 51-yard line for the first down. They're going to say he's about a yard short. And with 46 seconds remaining, they're going to keep Kolaris in the game, and they'll go short yardage with Kolaris at quarterback. Third and one for the Bombers. Kolaris just to the right side, stacked up pretty quickly, but he didn't need much. And it will be a Blue Bombers first down, and the drive will continue. They're in field goal range, almost.
5: Well, not tonight.
6: Except for the fact that Sergio Castillo was 0 for 2 on field goals. He's had the distance, but the accuracy has been off. So how much does that affect their thinking here? From the Elks 50, first and 10. Three receivers to Kolaris' left. Pressure from his right, and Kolaris just gets it away at Joey Corcoran's feet. Kolaris was going to be pulled down. I believe it was Tamari Fox who got in there. Will they say that he was already down? Because they're trying to spot it in Bomber territory. He very clearly got the ball away, but
10: Incomplete pass.
5: Yeah, Zach knows he can't afford to take a sack there when they are on the outskirts of the field goal range. So tries to throw it into the turf and gets away with it. Second and a very long 10.
6: With 32 seconds remaining here in quarter number two. Four-man rush. Kolaris looking across the middle, stepping up. Out wide, Gavin Kopp, 45 to the 40. Gets the sticks and gets out of bounds at the Elks 38-yard line. Smart play from Gavin Kopp is no surprise. And it's a Bombers first down with 25 seconds remaining.
5: Yeah, Kopp does a nice job there securing the football, getting out of bounds, knowing he's going to be able to stop the clock there. And Zach Kolaris, not seeing anything he likes down the field, chucks it down to him on the left side.
6: Would he force one into a spot, knowing how great a touchdown would be? Would he preserve the field goal attempt here? Down by 17, first and 10, four-man rush. Kolaris stands in out wide. It's White at the 30, and he is out of bounds right at the stick. The 28-yard line, there's 10 more for the Bombers.
5: And there's a guy that really needs to up his game and level of involvement in this offensive attack. Tim White has not done a lot so far in the first half. And with Ontario Wilson out for the foreseeable future, that pressure and that load has to go on in White's shoulders.
0: Second and inches for the Bombers. They're going to stay in their regular offense. Four-man rush. Kolaris looking through the middle. Kolaris is going to scramble. Slide down at the 25-yard line. First down Bombers with 14 seconds to go in the half.
5: Yeah, you don't got many chances to take shots in the end zone here. Maybe two at most if one goes incomplete. Because you got to be mindful of getting the field goal.
0: 13, 12 seconds, 11, 10 left in the half. Kolaris, 8 left in the half. To the end zone. White's coming open for the touchdown. Oh, what timing. Kolaris knew he would come open. White kept running. And Tim White has his second touchdown as a Bomber. And Princess Auto Stadium breathes a massive sigh of relief.
5: And with 4 seconds remaining in the half, it couldn't have come at a better time. Down to the wire we're talking here. We just mentioned that Tim White had not really been utilized much in this offensive attack. They desperately needed something, and he answers the bell with a major.
0: Great job, man. Kolaris knew that was coming open. I don't know how he sees what he sees, but he knew it. Sergio Castillo's kick is up, and that one is good. With 4 seconds remaining, things feel a little better. Bombers are trailing by 10, but the touchdown off a 10-play, 66-yard drive, and Tim White streaking through for his second touchdown as a Blue Bomber.
5: Didn't even double catch it. No problems at all. Alone in the end zone. The way he just, all of a sudden, he's just wide open. Just, it's there's nobody around him all of a sudden. It's crazy how elusive he is and effective his route running is. Look at this. Just behind everybody, Logan Jr. gets turned around. Where did that guy go?
0: Yeah, Logan was stuck in his back pedal.
5: Holy smokes. I don't know how Tim White just stealthily gets behind the coverage for an easy pitch and catch from Zach Kolaris, putting the Bombers back into this ball game. We've got a football game going on here now, only down by 2 scores. That's exactly what they needed, huh, before the half.
0: I was in Calgary for the week 3 Calgary Saskatchewan game, and Calgary got a late first half touchdown. That game was 23-7. And they got a missed field goal return for a touchdown, or else that game was, I'm convinced that was going to be a massive blowout. If the Bombers didn't get that touchdown, I would have felt much the same about this one. But within 10, things feel a little better. Bouncing kick from Sergio Castillo is scooped up with 4, 3, 2, and 0 seconds on the clock. Elks get the return to their 31, but the Bombers go to the locker room trailing now only 17-7. That is good news for the Bombers as we go down to Christian O'Mell for his halftime interview.
7: Cameron Lawson, how much does that change the vibe going to the locker room? How much does that touchdown change the vibe going to the locker room?
11: It's big. It gets us back in the game. Only 2 scores. We needed that. We needed a good long drive, give the defense some rest, time to readjust.
7: How do you think the defense played in the first half?
11: Started off slow. We got to get better at that. We can't let it score on the first 2 drives like that, especially driving the field. And we can't have long drives, like 8, 9, 10 play drives. We just can't sustain that.
7: So what do you think has to change in the second half, and specifically regarding Rankin?
11: We're going to contain on the edges, and we got to tackle better. I mean, he's one of the best backs in the league. It's obvious. He can break tackles. He's shifty as hell. Forming up, getting them down as a team tackling.
7: Well, good luck in the second half.
11: Thank you.
7: There's Cameron Lawson. Derek?
0: Coming up next, it's a halftime show. It's brought to you by CCAN. 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Ed Tate joins Greg Mackling on the other side. Justin Rankin, 11 for 95, plus one target. So they held him under 100 in the first half. I don't think that'll be any consolation for the guys in the halftime show. 17-7, the Bombers trail, but there's a chance. Because of the late touchdown. It's Princess Auto, Blue Bomber Football on 680 CJOB.
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5: He really needs to up his game and level of involvement in this offensive attack. Tim White has not done a lot so far in the first half. And with Ontario Wilson out for the foreseeable future, that pressure and that load has to go on to White's shoulders.
6: Kolaris, 8 left in the half, to the end zone. White's coming open for the touchdown. Oh, what timing. Kolaris knew he would come open. White kept running, and Tim White has his second touchdown as a Bomber, and Princess Auto Stadium breathes a massive sigh of relief.
14: 17-7. Edmonton Elks lead the Blue Bombers at halftime. Greg Mackling along with Ed Tate at Princess Auto Stadium. And for as Nostradamus-like as Doug Brown was on that call in asking Tim White to please do something, the Winnipeg Blue Bombers have no business being just 10 points behind the Elks in this game. Edmonton has run the ball, thrown the ball up and down the field, and the Bombers find themselves really in this game, and it shouldn't be close, Ed. You can disagree with me if you like.
15: Oh, no. I'm on board with what you just said, Greg. That's as sloppy a half as I've seen Winnipeg play in a long time. I mean, it was really ugly. A lot of mistakes. Can't get off the field on defense. Turnovers on offense. Missed field goals. So that touchdown at the end... Look, I'll be honest, for the 30 minutes, that's lipstick on a pig. That was an awful first half for Winnipeg. Maybe that touchdown at the end is critical, because if it leads to something in the second half and Winnipeg can rally here, then we'll be talking about an astonishing turnaround. But right now, they've been punched in the mouth a few times, and that was the last time they punched back.
14: The Edmonton Elks left a ton of points on the field. The Winnipeg Blue Bombers, uncharacteristically, Sergio Castillo with two missed field goals in that half. Let's go over the statistics real quick.
15: Do we have to?
14: Well, you know what? There's only one that's really ugly, I guess. Zach Kolaris is 10 of 15, 157 yards, and one touchdown pass. Brady's got 8 attempts and 48 yards. Not horrible at all. It's the turnovers, obviously, that hurt the Blue Bombers. With two of those, Cody Fajardo, 13 of 16, 164 yards, zero touchdown passes. Justin Rankin, 11 rushes, 95 yards. He has a touchdown and a couple plus 30 runs. I mean, explosion plays galore, not to mention the, what was it, a 70-yard plus fumble return. Like, your offense isn't supposed to be giving up explosion plays, Ed.
15: No, great point by you. Look, there was so much focus on stopping Justin Rankin before this game, right? That's all everybody was talking about because of what he had done in the first two games of the regular season for Edmonton, leads the CFL in rushing. And then for him to have 95 yards rushing or whatever it is in the first half, that's a shocking total. We've been talking about how in the first two games of the year, Winnipeg gave up 171 yards rushing in each game. So they're well on their way to that again. Look, at this point now, that touchdown is important because at this point now, you've got to go possession by possession. You got to get a stop. You got to get an answer. You got to get a stop. You got to get an answer. And that's the only way to claw back into this thing. But what's worrisome is, have you had enough stops? No. Have you had an answer? Well, there's been one. So I don't know what Mike O'Shea would say in the locker room here at halftime. Maybe the first one would to be, look, hang on to the football a little bit, and let's start playing our brand of football, because that did not look like a Winnipeg Blue Bombers football in the first 30 minutes.
14: I might be inclined to just suggest you were very lucky be in this game.
15: Yep.
14: And let's start from scratch in the second half. All that could, you hope that all that could go wrong has already gone wrong, and nothing really has gone well for the Blue Bombers other than that last minute touchdown drive. So we'll see what's going on. Been a while since we heard Bluebirds at Princess Auto Stadium, but we heard some at about two or three different times in that first half.
15: Well, you know, I've been doing this for a while, Greg, and I've been accused of being overly dramatic sometimes, but I'll be overly dramatic right now. The second half here for Winnipeg is really important. We're going to find out a little bit more about the 2026 Blue Bombers here in the final 30 minutes, because the first 30 were bad. You know, and they've said all the right things through the bye week about we're going to be okay, don't press the panic button. Well, my fist was balled up over the panic button in the first half there. You know, maybe there's a little bit of life in from the Tim White thing. Look, I still think this is a good football team. They're just not showing it yet, and it's time to start showing it.
14: Yeah, the concerns on the defensive side of the ball have not been quelled in any way, shape, or form in this first half tonight at Princess Auto Stadium. Once again, the Edmonton Elks lead the Winnipeg Blue Bombers 17-7 at the half. The Elks left at least 10, if not 14 points on the board in that first half. They were all over the blue and gold. Let's see if the Bombers can sort things out. Let's see whose mom brought the oranges and if the oranges help in the second half. Why don't we take a pause? We'll get an information break. Ed and I will enjoy William Prince. What a performer.
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9: Good evening, I'm Ian Gillingham. It's time for CKDM's Halftime News Now update. After years of delays and changes to plans, Dauphin has finally started construction of a new childcare facility. Martijn van Loun, Dauphin's economic development manager, said it'll take a while to fully build the daycare, but progress will be seen very soon.
17: The major construction of the building is going to roughly take a year. After that, we will use the summer of 2027 to do finishing groundwork and exterior work. Our deadline is September 2027.
9: After a detailed selection process, the city of Dauphin chose Parkland Campus Kids, operating out of Assiniboine College, to run the daycare once it's built. Van Loun said he's had a lot of great conversations with Janie Inkster, the daycare's manager. Manitoba Public Insurance is asking the Public Utilities Board to approve a 2.38% increase in auto insurance rates for the 2027-28 fiscal year. MPI says the request is driven by the forecasted cost of claims, operating and investment costs, adding this spring's severe weather did not factor into the application. The board has rejected MPI's rate hike requests over the past few years. We'll be back in a jiff with more Blue Bombers action here on 730 CKDM.
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0: Greg Mackling and Ed Tate with you back at Princess Auto Stadium. I don't know if the crowd is stunned, but they're certainly disappointed. The Blue Bombers behind 17-7 at the half to the Edmonton Elks. Ed, when I look at these statistics, you could break down these numbers a number of different ways. The Blue Bombers actually had 9 minutes of ball possession, time of possession in the first quarter versus Edmonton 6. In that second quarter, the Blue Bombers only had the ball for 4 minutes and 45 seconds. It's tough to garner any momentum when you don't have the football.
1: No, you're right. And yet, the one thing I would counter with on that, Greg, is that the last possession, they only had the ball for 1:21 and got a touchdown. So that was a critical 81 seconds there for Winnipeg. It's what you do with that time on when the ball's in your hands. There was just so many mistakes there. You and I were talking during the news break there about the two missed field goals. I mean, if those go through, then this game's 17-13, right? So it's kind of a confounding first half for Winnipeg. So many mistakes, so many things wrong, and to be down by 10 is a little bit of a minor miracle in a way. Now, again, I keep saying the same thing, but counterpunch somehow. Let's see what you're made of here, because that was atrocious. Now it's time to answer. And, you know, if you come out here and win the second half, you give yourself a chance to win this game. If they win this game, I think it shows an awful lot about this team. If you, even if you make it decent here now, give us some hope going into next week, because next week is in Hamilton.
0: Yes.
1: And that's a place where it's been a bit of a burial ground for Winnipeg over the last few years.
0: It has. And, of course, you wouldn't have, as a fan, much confidence based on what Hamilton did to the Blue Bombers.
1: No kidding.
0: 2 weeks ago, let alone the way the Blue Bombers typically play in Hamilton. The Blue Bombers are starting to make their way back out onto the field. The officials are making their way back out onto the field. There are only three Elks on the field right now, as we're still 4 minutes and 40 seconds away from the second half. The Blue Bombers plain and simply have to be better. Their defense has to find an answer. There are so many veterans on this football club, it's hard to imagine that they won't have some sort of answer. And if not, Ed, there's going to be a lot of conversation over the next 10 days as we look towards that game in Hamilton as to what exactly has gone on in these first 3 weeks.
1: Well, I think regardless of what happens now, there is going to be a lot of conversation anyway based on what happened here in the first half. This team so far, through my math's not great, but 10 quarters so far this season, has been all over the place, right? We've seen some really impressive moments. We've seen some moments that look a lot like the first half here. So they've got to find some kind of consistency, right? And when the offense is humming, the defense is struggling. When the defense finds a moment, then the offense is 2-0. The special teams, couple missed field goals today. So, and Trey Vavil almost fumbled a kickoff or a kick return there late in the first half too. So every group on this team right now is going to have a lot to talk about, however this thing turns out.
0: Yeah, and about 9 minutes into the second quarter, with about 6 minutes left, I sent a text message to my brother and said, Trey Vavil is the only guy doing his job so far tonight. He had a couple of decent returns, and then he had that muffed ball that could have been

0: sense that they're up by 10. Not so impressive because they really should be up by 17 at the half. So we will send things back. Actually, we're just going to step aside. Derek Taylor, Doug Brown, they're getting ready to bring you the second half. I'm sure their heads are spinning. They're going to have caught their collective breath. And we invite you to stick around for the second half. The halftime show brought to you by CCAN. 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

0: About 30 seconds to the third quarter. Bombers trailing 17-7, but the late touchdown drive got them on the board and perhaps instilled a little bit of hope. Derek Taylor and the Hall of Famer Doug Brown with you. Got to be hope, right?
1: You got to keep the good vibes going, Derek. We scored a touchdown last. But it's all for naught, right? If the defense comes out here and allows another scoring drive, then what are we doing? What are you doing at home here? So you got to change the tempo in this second half and win the third and fourth quarters here.
0: Sergio Castillo kicking off left to right. The Elks with Javon Leak back, returning right to left. A side-spinning kick will bounce and gets into the end zone. Isaiah Knight has to chase it back into the end zone. Will he concede the single point? He will, as Jake Kelly was right on top of him. So there is one for the Bombers to make it 17-8. However, the Oaks will take the ball at their 40-yard line. The second half opening kickoff is brought to you by Harvest Honda.
1: Good way to start the third quarter. Hand over a single point, bring back that old familiar rouge. An inability to return the ball out of your end zone. You still get a point for that, but you get outstanding field position on the 40.
0: Skylar Griffith is the fullback to the right-hand side. He's going to stand up on the right side of the line of scrimmage. First down, toss to Justin Rankin to the right-hand side with a blocker in front. The cutback lane, 45, 50, and they hemmed him up, but then he cuts back inside. I think it was Cam Lawson and picks up almost 12.
1: Yeah, I was pretty enthused there for a moment because they forced him to cut back inside, right? It was a sweet play for Rankin. He wasn't able to get the edge, turned him back inside. Still can't bring him down, and he gets a first down. So still a very incomplete run defense.
0: 11-yard pickup. It was Serezna who turned him back inside, but still 11 for Rankin as he's now over 100 yards. Four-man rush screen, wide receiver screen. The far side, Mack broke a tackle. He gets up to midfield, maybe a bit across it. That'll be a gain of close to 5. It's funny when defensive linemen go, oh, I'm going to kill the quarterback. Oh, no, there's a reason that they let me go, right?
1: Yeah. Yeah, you're like, wow, I didn't even throw a move.

0: Look, I'm 3 yards in the backfield. Oh, there was a reason for that. So the instance you feel that you let go, you're supposed to retrace your steps, run down the line of scrimmage, and they got an opportunity to get off the field here, second and mid.
1: Yeah, second and five, just inside the bomber side of midfield. Fajardo straight drop. Pressure comes. Willie's got him. Fajardo fighting. Jalen Smith will help finish it off. It will not go down as a sack as Jefferson rolls and celebrates, but it will get the Bombers off the field as they force the Elks to third down.
0: Yeah, nice job by Willie Jefferson just to hold on to Cody for dear life. Nice inside move. He gets a long arm technique on the offensive lineman, comes off the block. Cody's trying to step up. Willie slides down, holds him till help arrives. And they're going to get off the field here to start the third quarter.
1: Jake Julian, end over end punt bobble, comes up to get it at the 9 yard line on the left side. Cut back 15, around a man 20. And Trey Bobble wrestled down just across the 20 yard line. New long snapper for the Elks in this game is Bradley Hladek. That one a little low to Julian, but he gets it off, and the Bombers are in a bit of a hole for their first drive of quarter number three. 12:38 to go in the third quarter. Bombers trailing 17-8. It's Princess Auto Blue Bomber Football on 680 CJOB.
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1: The third quarter, Bombers trailing by nine. They get their first offensive possession of this third quarter. The defense got a stop, so here come the Bombers from their own 21-yard line. In today's game, brought to you by Play Now, Manitoba's local, legal, and secure gambling sites. No Pokey Wilson still as they go to a tight end formation. Do the Bombers with Dante Daniels injured early on in this game and has not returned. They fake the sweep to Tim White, and they screen it to Oliveira at the 15, 20, and he'll fall forward to about the 24-yard line. Caught well behind the line of scrimmage, ends up being a gain of three for Brady.
0: Yeah, kind of a bizarre play call because, you know, it hasn't been that the pass rush has just been unrelenting in the face of Zach Kolaris. They've got to him a couple times, I believe, but it hasn't been a deciding factor in the first half. So that's probably why it ended in a minimal gain for the Bombers on first down, but either way, passing situation, can they get it done?
1: Second and seven, Elks will rush five. Kolaris standing in. Oh, he wants this deep on the Dembski to the corner route. Oh, just threw his hands and incomplete. That was good coverage from Sheelan Garnes, who got in on Dembski, and it falls incomplete. He had a chance, but just could not make a very difficult catch.
0: Yeah, it's you don't normally see that kind of tight coverage from Dembski when the ball's arriving, right? Usually he's able to get separation at the end part of his route, and that's outstanding coverage because that play had an opportunity to be a big one.
1: Jamison Sheehan to punt this one away. A wobbling kick. Leak on his own 40-yard line on the left numbers. Jalen Smith turns him back inside. He's going to go all the way to the right. The 50, 55, and into Bomber territory. Shy or inside the Bomber 50-yard line before Michael Ayers drags him down. The Elks will have terrific field position for their second drive with 11:26 remaining in the third quarter, and the Bombers trailing by 9. Doug Brown's color commentary is brought to you by Namath Diamonds. Ready to help you celebrate your anniversary? Head to Namath Diamonds in Southdale Square. Cody Fajardo, Elks quarterback, 14 of 17, 169 yards, a hair under 10 yards per attempt. Fullback to the right, first and 10, give it to Justin Rankin, who's over 100 yards. Dance, dance, and then he's stuck in the hole, and he'll be pushed right down. There wasn't much room for Rankin, and as a result, he gets maybe one.
0: Yeah, you know, he's biding for time there in the backfield, looking for something to break open, looking for some sort of imbalance in that front seven. Doesn't see any daylight. They do a nice job limiting him, but that's the kind of performance you get from Rankin. You sleep on him for a minute, and he's gone.
1: Second and 9 for the Elks from the Bomber 48-yard line. Julian Grant in the slot to the right. Two receivers now motion to the left to pair up with Austin Mack. Four-man rush, including Tony Jones on the twist. Check down to Rankin. A little crosser. Nice tackle from Jonathan Moxie. And Jalen Smith rallies to help out. There's two plays for Rankin that netted 3 yards. And Jake Julian will come on to punt again.
0: That's exactly how you play Rankin. You get 3 gold helmets to the football. They check it down to Rankin. Cody Fajardo, he's coming across into the flat. And look at the Bombers getting numbers and hats on Rankin. And now they're off the field. 2 drives in a row that they've been able to get off the field without any harm.
1: The Elks passing on a 54-yard field goal opportunity. Jake Julian will punt. He's going to drive this ball for the right sideline. Bounce to the 2. It's into the end zone. And it goes out in the end zone untouched. So the Bombers will see the Elks net only 6 yards on that punt. And again, with the new rules, that is not a single point. So it's first down Bombers when we return. 9:38 to go here in the third quarter. Bombers trailing 17-8. It's Princess Auto Blue Bomber football on 680 CJOB.
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1: 9:38 to go in the third quarter. Bombers first and 10 from their own 40. The Elks punted from the Bombers 45, but Julian's was a little too fine trying to punt out the coffin corner. It got into the end zone, and the Elks net 5 yards on the punt, which is... You know what? Maybe just go for it. Or maybe don't try to be so fine with your coffin corner kicks, punters everywhere, because the Bombers get a big score off of that one. First and 10 Dante Daniels, the fullback to the left, will now motion to the right, tight end to that left-hand side, and they run it with Oliveira behind Daniels. Bounces outside, throws his body into two defensive backs. There's a helmet on the ground. Let's make sure there's not a head in that, as Brady gets a good gain. Christian O'Mell with a sighting on the sideline.
17: Yes, Ontario Wilson, I believe, is down here. He's got a hood over his head. It was pulled super tight. He's loosened it up a little bit. I think he might have earplugs in as well. We have not seen him since he was really a touchdown-saving play on that fumble by Brady Oliveira in the first half. He reluctantly was taken back into the locker room, and he really hasn't moved. He's just kind of standing there stoically with his arms crossed and a hood up, watching the game here with some of the other scratches.
1: Feels like good news that he is back. Thank you for that, Christian. Second and five from the 45. Tight end to the left, still with Daniels in there. Play action. Kolaris under pressure. He's going to go down.
18: And he fumbled the ball.
1: And he outs Habit.
0: Oh,
1: at the 36-yard line. Kolaris, I thought he might just get to the ground, but he almost just popped out of his hand. And Nick Taylor has it. Noah Taylor has it. And it's another turnover for the Bombers.
0: He got sandwiched in the pocket there. Daniels motioning in the backfield. Looks like he's supposed to turn around and pick up that free rusher from Zach's blind side. And he gets popped on both sides. And fumble recovered by the Elks. Just a poor job of protection.
1: Ethan Vibert was the tight end of that side, the sixth offensive lineman. He was running, sprinting back to try to stop Noah Taylor from getting to Zach. But Taylor popped it free. Malik Carney recovered it. It's first down Elks. Fajardo's going play action. Across the middle, that one caught by Cephas at the 24-yard line. Major Williams in the tackle.
0: Another flag.
1: Yep, down in the Elks offensive backfield as Joshua Cephas has a catch for 12 yards.
0: I think that's going to be a roughing the passer penalty.
19: Major foul, roughing the passer, Winnipeg number 99. This will be a 15-yard penalty, a full 15, first down.
1: Cameron Lawson called for roughing the passer.
0: One thing I've noticed from Cody Fajardo here, sudden change, you get the football back after a fumble recovery and super aggressive pushing the ball down the field. He's gone for the end zone once, and that was a big pickup. Tacked on with the roughing the passer penalty. Just things have gone not well.
1: First down Elks from the Bombers 9. It's Rankin through one level to the second level. Fumble ball's to the ground. Dietrich Nichols is on top of the 10-yard line. Oh, did the Bombers defense need that? Rankin had a lot of room to work in, but that ball popped free and Dietrich Nichols jumping all over it and saving the Bombers for the moment. 8:01 remaining in the third quarter. Bombers down 9, but they've got the ball back. It's Princess Auto Blue Bomber football on 680. No, we're going to stay here. Excuse me. I was deceived by the man in red, but we're here to celebrate Dietrich Nichols' recovery.
0: And Michael Griffin forces that fumble on Rankin. You'd think it was pouring rain or something out here with how slippery this football appears to be. I mean, guys are hitting out there for sure, but such poor ball security on both sides of the football. Bombers very fortunate they recover and get possession.
1: Four receivers to the left as they empty the backfield. In route for Cobb at the 15. It's on the ground, and the Elks will pick it up and run to the end zone. They are going to say incomplete, that Cobb did not have possession before that ball hit the ground, and the Bombers are very thankful because Kenneth Logan would have scored easily.
0: You know how the balls are usually encased in wax and they have to, like, did they forget to take that off? I don't understand why these footballs appear to be so slippery today. This is uncanny, the number of times we've seen the football hit the deck.
1: Yeah.
0: In week three, this is unusual, to say the least.
1: Oh, as I see here, today's football sponsor is DeLuca's, home of the finest olive oil in the city of Winnipeg. Something's going on here. Mark Killam has thrown his challenge flag.
0: He wants that to be a completed pass.
1: There was a recovery, so he wants it to be a completed pass and a fumble. They would not get the touchdown, but they would get possession if this challenge is, if it overturns. At the moment, second and 10 for the Bombers.
0: I don't think he had it long enough.
1: I agree 100%.
19: Edmonton is challenging the previous play They believe the pass was completed, fumbled, and the immediate recovery by their player. The play will be reviewed.
1: Video reviews today are brought to you by Pioneer Windows and Doors. I think there's an immediate recovery. I think that part is 100% fine. Kenneth Logan was on that immediately. From the live angle, I did not in any way think Cobb had that long enough to say that that was a catch and run, but replay will tell us everything.
0: You know, they got to look at it, obviously, on the sideline, and here we go. Here's our first look in the booth.
1: As they're going to break,
0: so Cobb, boom.
1: No chance. Yeah. No chance.
0: I mean, it's a bang-bang play.
1: We're going to take a break. It's Prince Asado Blue Bomber Football on 680 CJOB.
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19: Charge a timeout, and they're out of challenge. Second down.
1: As we return to here, Andre Prusse, Edmonton is out of timeouts, and they've lost their challenge. Not overturned is how it went, so no fumble by Gavin Cobb. He clearly didn't have possession. I'm curious why they challenged it or what the Elks thought they saw. It's second and 10 Bombers from their own 10 with 7:05 to go here in the third quarter. Kolaris standing on his goal line, gunning the comeback. White did not come back in time at the 30-yard line. It's a play we've seen from them a bunch, but that's the second time that Kolaris and White were not on the same page.
0: Yeah, well, Kolaris is under duress in the pocket here. Just a four-man rush from the Elks, but look how they're getting in on him. That's three one-on-ones that... really, they beat their guy, and they're swarming in on Zach Kolaris, collapsing that pocket. He doesn't have a lot of room to operate and or survey down the field. He's got to get rid of that before he gets hit. So this offensive line not doing a great job of protecting Zach Kolaris today.
1: Jamison Sheehan standing 5 yards deep in his own end zone for this punt.
0: Just
1: gets one away. Side spinner. It's leaked back at his own 49-yard line into Bomber territory at the 50. Head over heels, thanks to the tackle from Michael Griffin. I believe it's Griffin on the far side, and he's feeling a little worse for that tackle. So the Elks will start again in Bomber territory with 6:24 remaining in the third quarter and a score 17-8. Today's game brought to you by PlayNow, Manitoba's local, legal, and secure gambling site.
0: Fantastic starting positions for the Elk offense in the second half. Seemingly past midfield every possession.
1: This is the Bombers' 48-yard line, first and 10. Everybody split out. Jefferson inside move. Oh, he got held. Fajardo has to throw it away on the right-hand side. Willie Jefferson took an inside move on the left tackle, and if he wasn't held, I don't know what's happening here.
0: Yeah, he got slowed down there for sure. I thought he actually jumped the gun, though, right?
1: So
0: they might have evened that out because either he has the reflexes of a jungle cat or he might have anticipated that a little too much because he ripped off the ball there.
1: Got inside Portner in a hurry. Second and 10 Elks from the Bomber 48. The crowd coming alive at Princess Auto Stadium. Fajardo under a four-man rush. Jefferson pressure again. Fajardo out to his left. Just lofts it up. Incomplete. Willie Jefferson destroying that drive. A two and out from the Bombers defense. and the Elks will punt from deep in Bomber territory again, or in Bomber territory again.
0: Yeah, this time Willie Jefferson, clean inside move, beats the tackle easily with a hand swipe, and then you get coverage of another looping defensive lineman reacting to Cody being flushed out of the pocket, forcing him to throw the ball out of bounds or take the sack. So advantageous starting field position for the Edmonton Elks in the second half here, but the Bomber defense has held their ground.
1: Jake Julian won't try to be as fine with this kick. He's going to get it to the 6-yard line before Bobble catches it. 10, 15, Bobble to the 20-yard line. Yeah, Julian, a drastically different strategy with that punt after that previous one leaked into the end zone. They'll have the Bombers at their own 20 for this drive when we return. 4:59 to go in the third quarter. Bombers trailing 17-8. It's Prince Asano, Blue Bomber football on 680 CJ.
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1: 4:59 to go in the third quarter. Bombers trailing 17-8. Christian O'Mell's on the sideline saying he does not see Jake Ceresna out there anymore. I'm sure we've seen Ceresna here in the third quarter, but Ceresna not on the sideline currently. We'll update you as best we can. As the Bombers go first and 10, tight end to the left, the right, they'll run it to the left with Brady Oliveira. Hit at 4 yards, breaks free to the 30 and up to the 33-yard line. Brady Oliveira was stopped and restarted for a gain of about 12.
0: He's running off the left side here, and he gets swallowed up by a bunch of white and yellow jerseys there. The Elks, he just disappears, but he keeps going. He keeps powering those legs. Picks up, what is that, 13 yards from the line of scrimmage. Incredible effort by Brady Oliveira, just powering through, taking names along the way.
1: The Bombers just outside their own 32. Four receivers to Kolaris' right. Feels like another run. Kolaris will pull it, throw it in the flat for Cobb. 35, 40, making some moves. Cobb to the sticks and forced out of bounds almost by Tyrell Ford, but he tiptoed the sideline and forced Garns to make the tackle at the 47. 15 yards for Gavin Cobb, including a few extra at the end there.
0: That's a nice job by Cobb, who pulls that one in the flat and turns it upfield. Gets another good 10, 11 yards, moves the sticks yet again. The Bombers getting into a little bit of a groove, so we've noticed since Wilson left this game, it hasn't been as easy going or as effective offensively for Zach Kolaris, but starting to get into a little bit of a rhythm here and pick it up.
1: Three receivers to Kolaris is left, first and 10 from their own 47-yard line. Give it to Brady with a whole 50, up to the 52, maybe the 53-yard line.
0: Yeah, you'll take that all day. That's a good pickup of 6, maybe even 7 yards on first down. Brady Oliveira, just north-south, nothing fancy about it, just me being more physical than you. He's running over guys, doing a good job putting the offense in a strong position on second and short.
1: Yeah, they're going to say 5, so second and 5 Bombers from their own 52-yard line. 3 minutes remaining here in the third quarter. Tommy Nields foot out wide to the right with White in the slot. Four-man rush. Kolaris looking right. Now back to the left. Checks it down to Oliveira at the 50. Made a man miss.
3: Nice.
1: Brady Oliveira should have been stopped short, but he's now crossing into Elks territory.
0: That was a real tough catch by Brady Oliveira. Lots of missiles flying around him. It was a tough catch, too, there on the left flank of Zach Kolaris. He's able to avoid, bring that catch in, and dodge missiles.
1: But just shy.
0: Yeah,
1: third
0: yardage.
1: Third and about three quarters of a yard. Bryce Perkins comes in as Kolaris goes to the sideline. All the heavyweights in there as well for third and short. Perkins, right side, dives into the pile, and he wrestles forward. And that'll be enough for a Blue Bomber first down. All the Blue Bomber first downs are for Gate West Coin, Winnipeg's most trusted source for gold and silver bullion. 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
0: Jumbo package getting the job done. Nice surge off to the right side. Perkins follows his blockers. Gets that first down easily. Bombers putting together a nice little drive here in the third quarter as time is ticking down.
1: 52-yard line of the Elks is where the Bombers will go. Cobb comes in. Daniels the tight end to the right, but Cobb tight to the formation on that side. Fake the handoff. Screen. It's in the flat for White. 50. If he can break a tackle. Oh, nice tackle by Sheelan Garnes.
3: Wow.
1: Or else White was off to the races. Instead, he stopped at the 51-yard line. Pardon me, the 46-yard line after a gain of six.
0: You're right. Tim White had one guy to shake, and that was Garnes. And Garnes just got enough of that jersey to drag him out of bounds. Zach Kolaris, naked boot, finds Tim White, running in cadence with him, and just can't. White's so elusive in one-on-one situations, just can't escape this one. Either way, positive play.
1: Tight end to the right, second and four. Elks expecting the run. They get it from Oliveira. He squeezes through across the 45. They're going to say, the far official is saying not quite the 44-yard line. They need not quite the 42-yard line. And they're going to send out Sergio Castillo for a long field goal attempt here, trailing by nine in the dying moments of the third quarter. And I don't get the sense the crowd here loves it.
0: Yeah, it's been a tough day for Sergio. Obviously, the wind is not a factor. He just hasn't been accurate with this kick so far. Yeah, that's just outside of what Michael Shea is comfortable with Perkins coming in and doing a sneak.
1: And as a result, it's a 52, they might call it 53-yard field goal attempt. The snap is good. Castillo 0 for 2 in the game. It is up and good. With 15 seconds remaining here in the third quarter, it's now Edmonton 17 and Winnipeg 11. They're back within a touchdown despite massive performance, but massive is relative when you're talking about Justin Rankin. And a great performance from this Elks offense here through almost three full quarters of play.
0: Yeah, I mean, it's two scores, so they like the range they were in. Sergio, obviously, Mike Roche hasn't lost any faith in him, puts him out there for the kick, and one score game, so making progress, chipping away.
1: Elks take the ball at the 40. This will be the final play of the third quarter. Fake the draw play, and it's out wide, and it's caught by Cephas Evan-Holm, forces him out of bounds just past the Elks 46-yard line. So they'll be in second and short when we return. That is three quarters of action here from Winnipeg. The Bombers now back within six, 17-11, with just 15 minutes remaining. It's Princess Auto Blue Bomber football on 680 CJOB.
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0: 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Derek Taylor, Doug Brown with you. Final 15 minutes from Princess Auto Stadium. The Bombers trailing 17-11, but the Sergio Castillo field goal has them back within a single score. And Doug Brown, these are the Elks drives in the third quarter. Three plays, 16 yards punt. Two plays, 4 yards punt. Two plays, 21 yards fumble. Two plays, 0 yards punt. The defense tightening it up.
1: Doing a great job the third quarter. They've been pretty effective this year.
0: Second and three for the Elks from their own 47-yard line. Four-man rush. Quick stick route. Incomplete force by Dietrich Nichols. That one was in the hands of the intended receiver, T.J. Luther. But Nichols came downhill in a hurry. He is banged up a little bit. Forced the incompletion. And the Elks will go two and out again.
1: And Nichols, super aggressive break on that football. Understood. The ball was getting out of there in a hurry. Comes downhill. Big stick on the receiver, but is worse for the wear right now down on the turf. This has been, you know, talk about fumbles. You want to talk about injuries now. Jake Ceresna, we have no comment what has happened to him. Nichols is hurt now. We already know Wilson has left this game.
0: We can't see what Nichols was favoring.
1: Yeah, look at him reading the eyes of Cody Fajardo. He's not even looking at the receiver. He is 100% staring at Cody, knowing what is happening as he releases that ball. That's a perfect form tackle by Nichols, but hopefully it's just a shoulder stinger or something. He's up and off the field on his own accord. That's outstanding to see.
0: And the Bombers' defense is off the field, and Trey Bobble awaits his Jake Julia punt. I wondered if Nichols might have grabbed toward his back when he first went to the ground. He did kind of stretch awkwardly once he made contact, but he's up on the sideline talking to everybody. Fantastic news. And yes, they hold the Elks to a two and out again. Trey Bobble from his 10-yard line. Julian skies this one. Bobble to his right at the 15-yard line, outside the numbers. Dance, 20. Hit and then put down at about the 22-yard line. Good coverage from the Elks. And the Bombers, the Elks are crushing in the field position battle in this game. But the Bombers have been able to drive and, as we said, trail by just six.
1: Yeah, you know, in spite of the injuries, in spite of the turnover issues, this team's managed to claw and fight back into this game. And they've got an opportunity now.
0: Oh, the replay. You may have heard the crowd in behind us. The replay showing that one of the Elks players
1: might
0: have been within the 5-yard zone.
1: Oh, the halo.
0: Yep. Tyshawn Blackburn, the Canadian, might have been within 5 yards of Trey Bobble. But the officials say no, and it's first down. Fake the handoff to Oliveira. Pressure. Kolaris will not be able to dance around it. He's down inside the 10. Jordan Williams would not be denied as he does Jake Ceresna's roll celebration. It'll be second down.
1: Jordan Williams is having a monster game. He was the one that met Brady Oliveira in the backfield and absolutely popped that football out of his possession. He is fired up, and that was a four-man pressure. And he just makes a mess getting penetration in the middle of that offensive line. Let's watch him here. Oh, it's a stunt.
0: Oh,
1: it's a
0: little
1: tackle twist. And Gabe Wallace not able to come off and pick him up as he loops around. That's just a poor job.
0: Kolaris in the flat for Dembski at the 15. Breaks the tackle of Ford. Then up high from Mogensen. He's at the 20, but that is still 12 yards shy of a first down. They get some extra room for the punt, and it'll be third down. That stunt was two guys beat three Bombers pretty cleanly.
1: Yeah, three interior. So it's a two interior defensive tackle stunt. And the first penetrator took Wallace and the center, and then Jordan looped around and was able to get through clean. Wallace was not able to slide off and pick him up.
0: Jamison Sheehan averaging 39 yards net. High snap that he pulls down and gets this one away. This is a good kick. Leak fading back to his own 39-yard line outside the right numbers to the 50, and he'll step out of bounds before Tanner Cadwallader celebrated a birthday yesterday. May get credit for forcing him out of bounds. 12:33 remains here in the fourth quarter. The Bombers trailing 17-11. It's Princess Auto Blue Bomber football on 680 CJOB.
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0: 12:33 to go in the fourth quarter. Jamison Sheehan, 49-yard punt. Javon Leak with a 12-yard return. The Elks are first and 10 from their own 51-yard line. And today's game brought to you by Play Now, Bet on Blue. Enjoy responsibly. Let's go down to Christian O'Mell while we have a second.
1: So no Jake Ceresna, no Pokey Wilson, but Dietrich Nichols is right back into the game. They took a moment. They didn't put the tent up or anything like that. They really didn't do a whole lot of talking to Nichols on the sideline, but he is back in there. And to Doug's point about the third quarters this year, I mentioned the Bombers have given up 45 points in 3 second quarters. Goose eggs in all three thirds, if you're curious. 20 points for, 20 points against in the fourth this season.
0: Double tight end for the Elks. They fake the hand up to Rankin. Fajardo with the deepest drop I've ever seen, and he airmails this one over Kayon Julian Grant. You don't see a lot of seven-step drops out of shotgun, but that felt like what Fajardo did there.
2: And they get pressure on him. He gets hit as he throws this football. Who's the late rush? Just a four-man pressure. Oh, you got a late rush from the linebacking core. Who is that? Cramdy.
0: Yeah.
2: Cramdy coming through. Looks like he's blitzing. Blitzing engaged on the running back, staying in for protection, and he gets to Cody Fajardo.
0: Second and 10 for the Elks from their 51. Three receivers to Fajardo's left. Two receivers tight to the right. Four-man rush. Pressure coming from Lawson. Oh, he hits him. Rankin breaks the tackle, 55, and then he's clobbered by several Blue Bombers. Cam Lawson, I wondered if he might have ended up getting low on Fajardo. Turned out to be a great quarterback pressure. Forced the check down and this third down punt.
2: That's a fantastic job. I'm not sure if they were trying to screen Rankin out there, but either way, the pressure gets home. Cody Fajardo under duress has to throw that over the top, drops it in on Rankin. And the Bombers just have great numbers. Swarming Rankin, they limit his success. They're doing a much better job in this third quarter.
0: Jake Julian forced to punt yet again, a spiral, a winding kick, let's say, to the 15-yard line. Bobble around one man, 25, Trey Bobble, 35, and he is obliterated by Cordell Jackson at the 40. Oh my goodness, Jackson was traveling the same direction virtually as Bobble and absolutely clubbed him. Still, Bobble semi-flips the field outside the Bomber 40 with 10:58 remaining. This is the best field position it feels like they've had in a while.
2: Both defensive lines are starting to make their impact felt on this game. Guys are starting to get after the quarterbacks. We've seen Zach Claris under a ton of pressure, hits and sacks and forced fumbles. Now Cody Fajardo on the other end is finally getting hit as well. So which offensive line can step up enough to allow a score?
0: Tim White, jet sweep left to right. Turns the corner, 45, and he's out into the Elks bench. They're going to mark him out just past the Bombers' 47-yard line. So that'll be White for a gain of 6 on what's technically a pass as Kolaris just pops it up forward.
2: Yeah, a little bit of a speed sweep there to White. What a fluid runner he is. It's just effortless. He's got, doesn't look like he's running that fast just because it's so polished. But he has a great pickup there on first down, putting them in an excellent situation here, second and shorter.
0: White's in that mold of Nick Dembski and Braylon Addison when he played with the Ticats and Red Blacks. Of can run from a lot of places, can catch at a lot of depths. Five-man rush, Kolaris on second and three. Standing in, gunning, comeback for Dembski in Elks territory. The 45 and down to the 43-yard line. The comeback routes failed them a couple of times, but it does not fail Nick Dembski. Hits is over and has a Blue Bomber first down.
2: Those are the two patented Nick Dembski routes, right? The corner route and then the comeback to the football, where once he secures it, he's able to wheel it and turn it upfield, and he always loses his coverage. And that was a big play by Nick Dembski. This offense needed a hit like that.
0: Brady split out wide to the left, empty backfield, in route, caught by Corcoran, 35, and down to maybe the 33. Joey Ricky Ernest Corcoran, good for 9+ as J.J. Ross makes the tackle.
2: Jumbo package coming out now. Short yardage, Perkins into the game.
0: Complimentary football. Defense has gotten multiple stops. Offense
2: starting to march.
0: Yep. And they're within two field goals with 9:08 remaining. I don't want to wish a field goal on anybody, but I'll just note they're within two field goals as Bryce Perkins comes out for second and inches. Thought Neal might have jumped outside.
2: There he goes.
0: 30, 25, 20. Perkins still alive. 15, and he's down to the 14 and 13-yard line. Perkins rode it out to the right edge, broke free, and Bryce Perkins has the Bombers in the red zone.
2: What a brilliant job by Perkins there. Lulls you to sleep. Middle wedge. He fumbled the ball once, not doing anything spectacular, and this time he decides to string it down the line of scrimmage, and they get the corner for him, and he explodes. He is such an explosive runner. That's a beautiful job in a short yardage situation. Look at this athleticism. Look at that field vision. Cuts it back, follows his blocks.
0: Yep.
2: That's elite stuff by Perkins on short yardage.
0: Broxton and whoever was Broxton's inside just created a wall. Brady got in front, kicked out the next guy, and Perkins takes the quarterback sneak for 20 yards, and the Bombers are in the red zone. All the red zone trips are brought to you by Windeck. More than just deck builders. Do it once. Do it right. Windeck.ca. Jordan Williams injured. Might have been cramping. We'll talk about that when we return. 8:47 to go. Bombers down six. It's Prince Asado Blue Bomber football on 680 CJOB.
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0: 8:47 to go in the fourth. Bombers trailing by six, but thanks to Bryce Perkins, 20-yard quarterback sneak, they are first and 10 from the Elks' 14-yard line. Daniels, the tight end, to the left. Two receivers to each side. Kolaris looking across the middle. Standing in Brady in the flat to the right. 10. Brady cuts back in the blank. Go 5. Diving for the pylon. Oliveira touchdown. What an effort from Brady Oliveira. And the Bombers have tied the game at 17.
2: Looks like Zach was just waiting for Brady to get on the flat to his right. Strokes him a pass right on the money. Brady does the rest of the work. No one was going to deny him the end zone for the tying score with the convert to go ahead by one. What a change the third quarter brings to the Winnipeg Blue Bomber fortunes.
0: We talked in the pregame show. I think we all agreed this is a matchup with the two best running backs in the Canadian Football League. Brady Oliveira is certainly holding up his end of that one. He is now 27 yards receiving, 100 yards from scrimmage for Brady Oliveira, and the touchdown to give the Bombers the chance to go up by one with Sergio Castillo's convert attempt. Snap, good. Hold is up, and it is good. With 8:14 remaining here in the fourth quarter, it's now the Bombers 18 and the Elks 17. Just so I can check the scoring, it was 17-0 Elks at one point. The Bombers have scored the last 18 points.
2: Unanswered.
0: Yep.
2: Justin Rankin won the first half. Brady Oliveira winning the second half so far, well into the fourth quarter.
0: And Brady Oliveira and company doing the chicken dance for the chicken sponsor here at the stadium. Brady knows marketing. Let's just say that. Brady knows marketing. What a drive, though, right? Like, Nick Dembski on the comeback route. Bryce Perkins, we're talking about what's the future for Perkins and Elgersma. We figured, hey, Perkins has shown some stuff in short yardage. Well, 20 yards on second and inches sure doesn't hurt. And it set up Kolaris, the easy out wide pass. To be fair, Oliveira had to reach up to get that and leap a little bit and dance Joel DeBlanco at the five and dive for the pylon. That is a fantastic effort from Oliveira. And the Bombers are in the lead in a game that seemed so very bleak before Tim White's late first half touchdown.
2: It's been a bizarre game, the amount of turnovers and mishaps and injuries we've seen. And yet some way the Bombers have found a path to a lead.
0: And it's been the defense plus the offense. Complimentary football, as you like to say. Trey Bobble with the return. Trey Bobble knowing not to field that punt that was getting toward the end zone. As there's a bit of a pause while they get a proper kicking ball out for Sergio Castillo. In today's game, brought to you by your Manitoba Ford dealers. Castillo will kick off from his 30-yard line. Leak to the right and Isaiah Knight to the left. Set for the return. On the other side of this kick, hopefully they get him down and we can talk about how the Bombers defense has neutered the Elks here in the second half. This will be leaked near the left number at the 10-yard line. 20, 25, dances, 30, the 34-yard line. Evan Holm brings him down there and the Bombers defense comes back on. Let's do the drives for the Elks in the second half, Doug. 3 for 16, 2 for 4, 2 for 11 and a fumble. 2 for 0, 2 for 7, 2 for 6. This defense, this is last year's defense come around.
2: They've certainly shown up at the right time. Half the quarter, I mean, it's been the entire second half. They've done a very, very impressive job.
0: No Willie Jefferson out here. Kadrin Jenkins at one end is Rankin, turned back inside by Jenkins, and Moxie's up at support. Excuse me, Michael Fletcher took away the hole that Rankin wanted, and they're going to hold him to a loss of what looks like one.
2: And that's a vertical penetration there by Fletcher that causes Rankin to have to reset. He's going to the right, and all of a sudden he's got Fletcher in his face, has to cut back, and then the numbers get there. Great penetration. You got a bunch of players out here that are not household names, and they're getting it done against the Elk starters.
0: Jake Kelly on as a seventh defensive back. One linebacker in there and a four-man front as the Elks face second and 11 for the 32. Zero on the play clock. Yes, time count violation.
2: Pachardo
0: incredibly frustrated.
2: The noise is getting to him.
4: Time count
2: the noise
4: violation.
2: Is getting. Willie knew it.
4: To number seven.
2: Before they called it.
4: Bill set them down.
0: It's so loud you couldn't hear Andre Prue say time count violation, Edmonton number seven. The crowd is alive.
2: Yeah, the defense just feeding off the energy now. It trickles down from the crowd. Willie Jefferson back in the game.
0: As the Elks face second and 16 from their own 27-yard line. Three receivers through Fajardo's right. Jefferson got chipped. Fajardo forced to scramble. 30, throws it. Comeback. That one caught.
2: Wow.
0: Brandon O'Leary Orange near the 50-yard line. Fajardo kept the play alive. That is a big gain and a big conversion for the Elks with 6:49 remaining.
2: The middle just opens up for Cody Fajardo. Bombers not able to stay in their pass rush lanes. And he comes out of there and just rips one down the field to O'Leary Orange. That was second and long, and they picked that up.
0: Second and 15. Where have we heard that before? 22 yards for Bolo. First and 10 Elks from their own 50. Four-man rush. Fajardo setting up a screen to the right. Well overthrown as Tony Jones ate that one up. He faked a swing to his left, wanted a screen to Rankin to his right, but Tony Jones was having none of it.
2: Yeah, they wanted to bring that in to Rankin, and Fajardo has pressure in his lap immediately. It just, there's a lot of finesse that comes to setting up a screen properly, just not there. Another huge opportunity, second and long. This defense has got to get off the field.
0: Eight defensive backs in there. Three-man front, Jones the only linebacker. He's facing up on the receivers on the left-hand side. Second and 10, Elks from the 50. Jefferson gets a good jump. Dusts him inside, forces Fajardo out to the right. Jefferson in pursuit. Jalen Smith going to help out. Jones ushers Fajardo out before the midfield stripe. And the defense is crushing it. And they will force the Elks to punt with 5:47 to go.
2: Man, Willie looks like he's offside again. He is so quick. His reaction to that ball snap, just a twitch there. He's into the backfield. He's rushing on the interior. He's not even out on the edge. And Cody sees him coming immediately. It's the Jefferson watch, and he's got to get out of that pocket in a hurry. What a great job by the Bomber defense. Forcing a punt.
0: Seventh punt from Jake Julian. Sky high. Bobble from his own 7-yard line. Kind of had to catch that one. 15, 20, and he'll be across the 20 with 5:14 remaining. Here's the time for Brady Oliveira and the Bomber offense to eat all the clock they can, holding an 18-17 lead. We will break. It's Princess Auto Blue Bomber football on 680 CJOB.
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0: .514 to go in the fourth quarter. Bombers leading 18-17. They have scored 18 unanswered points and a chance to grind out the clock in true Blue Bomber fashion. They'll go first and 10 for their own 21-yard line. Ethan Vibert, the extra offensive lineman. Dante Daniels, a fullback to the right-hand side. Just feels like an Oliveira run. They'll hand it to Oliveira. Cut back.

0: Yeah, they get that maul pile, and you see the offensive lineman coming in trying to push that forward, but the Elks do a pretty decent job there limiting the damage after contact. Still pick up a 4 yards on first down.
1: See what they have for what's officially being called second and seven. It's a little different now with the 35-second clock. The Bombers can't kill as much time as they would in past years. Two on the play clock. Kolaris under a huge blitz. Eight man for Neal. Jump ball leaping and broken up at the Elks 50-yard line. Kolaris saw the blitz coming. Put the 6'3 Tommy Neal in a jump ball with Tyrell Ford. It falls incomplete, and with 4:11 to go in the fourth, the Bombers will punt.
0: Yeah, Zach Claris had a little bit of a Kodak there, so had a hesitation on the cadence so he could see what the Elks were going to do. He saw zero coverage, no safety over the top. Neal's going to be one-on-one, and the throw's just a little bit behind him. He has to sky up and go back for it, so it's a good idea, just a poor throw by Zach.
1: Jamison Sheehan, the line driving punt, he's going to get it on the ground, taken by Leak at his own 40. 45 around the first tackle. 50, Jalen Smith has him down at the 53-yard line. The Bombers defense has been doing it all this, has been doing everything they can this second half. And they'll be called on once again with 3:43 to go in the game, and the Bombers clinging to a one-point lead. Again, no Jake Ceresna. He left here in the second half. So the Bombers undermanned on the defensive line, but still performing.
0: Yeah, and this is a super dangerous possession because in a one-point game, obviously, a field goal takes it.
1: Five receiver set for the Elks, first and 10 from their 53. Fajardo, straight drop, guns across the middle, caught at the Bombers' 50-yard line. Is that Kayon Julian Grant and a host of Bombers, including Reda Cramdy, helped bring him down. That'll be good for a gain of seven with 3:17 to go. The Elks have one timeout. They lost their first one on Mark Killam's third quarter challenge. So they're going to see if they can get a playoff before the three-minute warning, as Cole Snyder ran on, but they are not going to. 3:02, 3:01, and 3 minutes. We will take the three-minute warning, brought to you by Best Sleep and Amish Gallery. Visit them at 953 St. James Street. What a second half from the Bombers. What a finish it's going to be. 18-17 Winnipeg with exactly 3 minutes to go from a raucous Princess Auto Stadium. It's Princess Auto Blue Bomber football on 680 CJOB.
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1: Exactly 3 minutes to go here at Princess Auto Stadium. The Bombers holding a one-point lead. The Elks gaining 9-plus yards on that last play. They'll be in second and inches as we resume play.
0: This is a super tough spot for the Winnipeg Blue Bomber defense. Can't allow a field goal. The Elks are already knocking on field goal range right now, so time is a factor, field position is a factor. They're really going to have to rise to the occasion here to pull this off. It's a super dangerous possession, especially on second and short. Almost virtually guaranteed a

0: first here. Cole Snyder under center, left-hand side. He had the touchdown earlier. He just leaps across the pile, and that is good for an Elks first down. Haven't had a lot of video reviews today. Just the one. 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And as always, today's game is brought to you by Play Now. 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
1: So as it stands right now, what yardage field goal attempt would this be?
0: They are at the 46. This would be about a 54-yarder. Longest attempt for Blanchard this season is 44 yards. He's kicking a lot of under 20-yard field goals this season. Five receiver set. Cramdy blitzing from deep. Fajardo, the out route. Julian Grant diving to get it at the Bombers' 35-yard line. That just past the sticks. The diving, then sliding grab from Kayon Julian Grant is very close to an Elks first down.
1: Yeah, these second and short situations, you know, make the time envelope even smaller.
0: They're going to go with 15 on the play clock. Fajardo left edge and down to 32. He's got plenty of room for the first down. They left 15 on the play clock there that I don't understand. You think they would want to run out all this clock, the very final possession, since they're already in field goal range?
1: Yeah, and the Bombers desperately need to force the Elks in a situation where they have to kick the field goal with time remaining. That's the key. So winning on first down here to give themselves an opportunity to force that field goal kick is paramount.
0: First and 10, Elks from the Bombers 32. Fajardo fakes the run, then throws a quick stick route for Julian Grant, who just about got his block taken off by Kyrie Wilson.
1: There was some violence happening down there around that catch. And you're right, he almost got his head taken off. And another second and short. This first down productivity is killing the Bombers.
0: Why are they going so fast with 2 minutes left? Fajardo down to the 20-yard line. It's second and one again, and they went virtually before the 20-second clock had started.
1: I don't know if they're trying to fatigue the defense or what, or if they see something they don't want to allow them to react to.
0: But they're almost guaranteed to leave the Bombers time now to respond. I just don't understand why they're going so fast. You have the blessing of a second and short in this scenario. Wow. All right, well, it's first and 10 again for the Elks from the Bombers' 21-yard line. Three receivers to Fajardo's left. He's going to fake it to Rankin, pulls it out to the right. Wow, wide open is Austin Mack. Slips at the 15. Dietrich Nichols with the tackle about the 14. Austin Mack should have had plenty more. Instead, he's held to 7 with 1:29 remaining.
1: Got a little bit of a break there with the slip there by Austin Mack. You're right on that comeback route. He had plenty of space in front of him. Winnipeg calls the timeout now, trying to save the clock.
0: Indicative of why the Elks should have been going slower, right?
1: Yeah.
0: Wow, because the Bombers want to preserve time here. If they can get off the field here on 2nd and 3, hold the Elks to a field goal attempt, they'd be down 2 with a make and the CFL record-holding kicker on their side.
1: And a great returner as well.
0: Absolutely. They would be forced to a return, and you'd probably like to have Trey Bobble handling that.
1: Elks have been in field goal position for quite some time, but you're right. They haven't been shaving seconds off the clock.
0: This clock could be at 59, Doug, and I don't understand why it's not for the Elks. Anyway, 2nd and 3, Elks from the Bombers' 14-yard line. Can the Bombers' D get off the field? Fajardo looking left, gunning way out wide. Cephas catches it, bubbles up to the 10. He's inside the 10 and held up as the Bombers try to strip the ball away. It'll be 1st and goal from the Elks with 1:19 remaining.
1: And that's just it. The Bombers can't stop them, seemingly, this drive. Cody Fajardo has been on the money with this play calling and his placement of the football. The Bombers have not been able to get a stop here. And they're really grinding it down now. They're threatening to score a touchdown.
0: Would they not score as fast as they possibly can? Vernon Adams, it cost the Stampeders in week one against these Bombers. Fajardo, empty backfield, pressure from Willie. Out wide, dropped.
1: Incomplete.
0: Austin Mack had it in his hands at the 5. He dropped it with Major Williams and Jalen Smith in pursuit. That stops the clock with 57 seconds remaining. What a plus for the Bombers.
1: And the Bombers have really struggled getting off the field in second and long situations. And this is about their last chance, I dare say, second and eight in this game. They absolutely need a stop here to have a chance to pull this one out.
0: Barring a penalty, they're going to have time left to go on offense. Whatever happens, Fajardo, second and goal across the middle, wide open.
2: Touchdown.
0: And it's caught for the touchdown. It is TJ Luther with the touchdown catch, his first touchdown of the season. And with 53 seconds remaining, the Elks now lead it 23-18. You got to imagine they'll stay on and go for two to make it a 7-point game. But they've left the Bombers 53 seconds. I cannot stress this enough. They've left the Bombers 53 seconds on the clock, and they really didn't have to.
1: Yeah, they could have had that wound down a bunch more. Either, I mean, it's no easy feat.
0: No, but
1: for the Bomber offense to score a touchdown with less than a minute remaining in this game, but it could have been a done deal.
0: Fullback to the left-hand side, tight end there as well. The two-point convert attempt, Fajardo play action, just guns this one across the middle, and it's dropped in the end zone. And it keeps it a 5-point game. Austin Mack dropped it in the end zone. Fajardo backpedaling to save his own life. So it's 23-18, Bombers down five, but a touchdown wins
1: required.
0: It.
1: Yep.
0: Doesn't need to be converted, just a touchdown will win it for the Bombers. And I'll bleed on about this in the post-game show. There could be 30, 35 fewer seconds left for the Bombers, but the Elks seemed very insistent on going fast for those short yardage plays, and I don't understand.
1: We'll see if Zach can get it done. This is clutch time. Cody walked that ball down the field, and that was a very important drive. Reminds you of how they did that against Montreal.
0: Yep.
1: And gave Alexander his first loss in the regular season. Cody was just on the money, on point, orchestrating that drive. Zach Kolaris is going to have to pull something spectacular out of his hat with 53 seconds remaining, and you got to get a touchdown.
0: Cody Fajardo, 25 of 35 for 267, one touchdown, no picks. Justin Rankin, 15 for 106 plus 9 yards receiving, so 115 from Rankin and a touchdown to give the Elks a 5-point lead. It was TJ Luther that did give them the score that sent them ahead. Blanchard with a kickoff. He's going to put it in the air toward Michael Chris Ike, and he's going to take it at 20, 25, 30, straight upfield. Michael Chris Ike just throwing his body up to the 45-yard line. Good field position for the Bombers with 47 seconds remaining. They need a touchdown, trailing by five, and they'll start at their 48-yard line, so 62 yards to go.
1: Ed Tate's pick to click. Tim White could sure use a game breaker right now. Him or Dembski need some aggressive play chunks and yardage in a hurry.
0: White, the second receiver to left. Blitz coming from the Elks. Kolaris escapes two sackers, throws it on the comeback at the far side at the 50. It'll be a gain of two on what could have been a loss of 15 for the Bombers, thanks to a heads-up play from Kolaris and Tommy Neal making the catch. The Elks, I thought they might play cover. They sent everybody.
1: Yeah, they brought the house there. Zach Kolaris, and he's got nowhere to go with the football. He's got to dodge rushers.
0: Second and eight. Kolaris checked it down to Oliveira at the 50. 55. Oliveira into Elks territory at the 50. That is a Blue Bomber first down with 29 seconds remaining. 50 yards to go now. Bombers working it as fast as they can. White in the slot to the right-hand side. Four-man rush. Kolaris standing in. Oh, he wanted something deep. He's going to be sacked. And the ball's on the ground. It's scooped up by Gabe Wallace to the 50. Look at Gabe run it down to the 47-yard line. 18 seconds remaining. Gabe Wallace saving the game by recovering the fumble. He picked up a couple of yards. It'll be second down with 18 seconds to go as Oliveira splits out wide to the right-hand side. Whistled in. Four-man rush. Kolaris with no extra protection. Guns it out wide. Oliveira on the sideline. Dives out of bounds at the 39-yard line with 10 seconds remaining. Maybe two plays left for the Bombers. And again, they need to get into the end zone.
1: Yeah, this would have been a lot better of an opportunity if they only had needed a field goal. But 10 seconds out at the 39. It's a tall order.
0: They're going to have to rip one down the field at some point as the Elks put two defenders very deep. Four-man rush, play action. Kolaris standing in, guns it underneath. That one caught by Tim White. He's got to get down with 5-4. He's inside the 35. They'll mark him at the 33. And with 3 seconds remaining, it is jump ball time for the Bombers. They don't really have to hurry here because the clock is going to run out anyway. Dembski gets the play call. And Kolaris will gun as it's Dembski at the 15. Can he make a move to the 10? And he is down. The tackle by Kobe Williams. And the Winnipeg Blue Bombers will come up just short as the Edmonton Elks go to 3-0 atop the CFL's West Division. The Bombers scored 18 in a row in the second half, but the Elks get the late touchdown and deny the Bombers a win at home. The Bombers falling to 1-2. Plenty for us to talk about in the post-game show. We'll hear from the head coach, Mike O'Shea, Zach Kolaris, and a couple of the stars of the game as we continue. Final score from Princess Auto Stadium, Edmonton 23, Winnipeg 18. It's Princess Auto Blue Bomber football on 680 CJOB.
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0: My son had a drinking problem at college. 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

0: Good morning. I'm CKDM's Jeff Henson with News Now, 2 to 6 o'clock. A beloved community tradition returns this weekend as the Dauphin Fair brings 3 days of excitement, entertainment, and family fun today right through till Sunday. The Fusion Credit Union gates open at 9 this morning, while Credit Union Place comes alive from 11 until 8 with the Kids Play Zone, Dinosaur Adventure, and small animal displays. Dauphin Ag Society's Terrence DiCailo says another unforgettable fair weekend is right around the corner.
1: Of course, the countdown is real. As we work our way through this week here, we get closer and closer to the day that the gates open. We're excited. There's lots going on. And everybody's excited, and we can't wait to put on a good show.
0: The select shows midway will be buzzing all weekend, operating from 2 to 11 today, noon to 11 tomorrow, and noon to 8 on Sunday. And or make that add-in, Extreme Dogs Stunt Show, Extreme Lumberjacks, and the always popular Chuck Wagon and Chariot Races, and the fair is packed with action from start to finish. From young children to lifelong fairgoers, there is no shortage of attractions, making the Dauphin Fair a destination for all ages.
1: Whether it's our home living center, our livestock exhibits, or our extreme dogs. I think there's a corn maze this year. Just some stuff like that. You know, we don't want to try to change too much and give something for everybody.
0: Tickets are $20 at the gate for those 13 and over. 6 to 12 are $10. Today is also day one, first full day, I should say, of Dauphin's Country Fest up at the Salah Ocrana site. Headline acts this year include Jelly Roll, Nate Smith, and Tyler Hubbard. Bear sightings have been on the rise in the parkland recently. Experts say environmental pressures like dwindling food supplies and habitat changes like wildfires are causing bears to go further for resources, sometimes to residential areas. Minnedosa recently had a bear sighting in town, like many Manitoba communities in recent months. Rocky Mountain National Park, home to a large number of black bears. Tim Solos, resource conservation officer with the park, says if you're driving through the park, it's all right to stop and snap a pic, but stay in your vehicle.
2: Stay within the speed limits. Watch both the ditches for any animals, not just bears. There's white-tailed deer and sometimes moose and other animals in the ditch. Slow down when you approach them, and if you want to take a picture, just you can stop for a few seconds, take your snapshot, and move along if it's at all possible.
0: If you're on foot, the rules definitely change. It's best to go in groups and talk to each other. Or if you're alone, make noise by humming or by using bear bells. It's also very important to pay attention to your surroundings. Rocky Mountain National Park, home to up to 1,000 black bears, which are the most docile of North American bear species.
2: We only have black bears in Rocky Mountain, but they do come in different colors, anywhere from blonde with black socks and things like that, or just jet black. There's cinnamon-colored ones, brown ones. They're all different colors.
0: Now, that's not to say they're completely safe. Since 2020, there have been 8 black bear attacks in Canada, 4 of which have been fatal. And with 38 bus routes and about 50 drivers, Mountain View School Division's transportation system is a major operation. For the past 13 years, Ernest Karpiak has been the person steering it all, overseeing drivers, mechanics, and every aspect of student transportation. Now, after more than a decade dedicated to getting students to and from school safely, Karpiak is moving on to a new venture. Throughout his time with Mountain View School Division, Karpiak's focus never changed, making sure students arrived at school and returned home safely every day.
3: We always have to look at road conditions. We have to look at buses and making sure that they're maintained and safe. Education of drivers so that they know how to drive and what to do and what to do in emergencies. So that was my big goal, was just to make sure that kids got home every day, every evening, and could go back to their families.
0: Karpiak recently purchased a bulk water serving business that'll serve Dauphin and the area. Weather details are coming up next.
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0: Mix of sun and cloud today, 30% chance of showers this afternoon with a risk of a thunderstorm and a high of 25 degrees. 30% chance of showers early tonight with a risk of a thunderstorm again and a low of 13. Increasing cloud tomorrow, 60% chance of showers late in the morning and in the afternoon with a risk of a thunderstorm. It'll be windy from the southeast up to 50 kilometers an hour tomorrow morning with a high of 23. Showers tomorrow night and a low of 15. Showers on Sunday with a high of 19 and a low of 16. Sun and cloud Monday, high 23 and a low of 15. And 60% chance of showers on Tuesday with a high of 20 degrees. Clear sky right now in Dauphin. The wind from the south-southeast at 4. 94% is the humidity and it's currently 12. Sports is coming up next.
5: On behalf of Ron Costition, your MLA for the Dauphin constituency, best wishes and congratulations to the 2026 graduating class. Ron Costition can be reached at 204-638-1672 or his office at the CN station in Dauphin.
0: To sports, Edmonton Elks scored the go-ahead touchdown with about a minute left to go as they beat the Winnipeg Blue Bombers 23-18 to kick off week four of the CFL season. Bombers fall to 1-2 with the loss, while the Elks improve to 3-0. At the World Cup yesterday, Ecuador upset Germany 2-1, Ivory Coast over Curacao 2-0, Netherlands got by Tunisia 3-1, Japan and Sweden tied at 1, Turkey upset the U.S. 3-2, and Australia and Paraguay played to a scoreless draw. In the majors last night, Texas beating the Blue Jays 6-5. And round one of the NHL draft goes tonight in Buffalo. Toronto Maple Leafs have the first overall pick and are widely expected to select Gavin McKenna. The Winnipeg Jets have the eighth overall selection. For local news anytime, go to 730ckdm.com.

smiling. 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But she never lost her head, even when she was given head. She says, hey, babe, take a walk on the wild side. Said, hey, babe, take a walk on the wild side. And the colored girls go,

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New York City is the place where they said, hey, babe, take a walk on the wild.

Jim Dean for a day. 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I said, hey babe, take a walk on the wild side. 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And the colored girls say,

Well, hello, good morning, and happy Friday to you. Mountain View School Division Day 5, the second last day of full classes, second last full day of classes for the division. It's also garbage and recycling pickup day 4 here in Dauphin today. Just quickly thank you, big thank you to the Dauphin Ag Society for a great lunch yesterday. Myself, Ian Gillingham, and LJ Burke attended, and it was a great lunch and delicious overall. I had two full helpings myself. It was that good. So thanks again for that. Always great to get out there and see everybody. And of course, the Dauphin Ag Society Fair starting today with the select shows midway, the Chucks and Chariots, the Stock Dog Trials, and so much more. Also lots of stuff for the kids. I'll be live on location there from noon to 3 today, and then tomorrow as well from 9 to noon. Lots to talk about today. Farmers markets, barbecues, a couple of pride celebrations going on. Country Fest continues today. We'll hear from some artists to be featured at the festival. Also, we'll talk the Blue Bomber game last night. Didn't quite go the way we wanted to, but help if they didn't shoot themselves in the foot several times. Here's Patricia Conroy.

0: Right now, a mostly sunny Friday morning, looking at a high of 25 for the day. We have five-day weather details on the way next.
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2: 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In Alonza, the graduates from Alonza School are
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2: Mix of sun and cloud today, 30% chance of showers this afternoon with a risk of a thunderstorm and a high of 25 degrees. 30% chance of showers early tonight with a risk of a thunderstorm again and a low of 13. Increasing cloud tomorrow, 60% chance of showers late in the morning and in the afternoon with a risk of a thunderstorm. It'll be windy from the southeast up to 50 kilometers an hour tomorrow morning with a high of 23. Showers tomorrow night and a low of 15. Showers on Sunday with a high of 19 and a low of 16. Sun and cloud Monday, high 23 and a low of 15. And 60% chance of showers on Tuesday with a high of 20 degrees. Sun starting to come out now in Dauphin. The wind from the south-southeast at 8 kilometers an hour. 96% is the humidity, and it's currently 11.
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0: Brunette by Tucker Whitmore. Good morning to you. Happy Friday for festival goers up at Country Fest. Music gets going starting at 2:30 this afternoon on the Dauphin Co-op Hilltop stage with Morgan Grace, but a lot more coming up on the Co-op Hilltop stage today, including Austin Ryder, Ryan Cowan, Club Wagon Creek, Josh Stumpf, and Aaron Pritchett as well. And headliners tonight for the main stage, Tyler Hubbard is your headliner for the main stage. Before him, though, Hunter Brothers, Owen Riegling, Jade Turner, Sean Taylor Band, and lots of things going on the Fusion Credit Union Corral stage as well. And we'll talk about things happening at the Dauphin Ag Society Fair today. Lots going on today, tomorrow, and Sunday as well. But back to Country Fest for a moment. Here's one of your Saturday main stage performers, Cameron Whitcomb, with Options.
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0: That's the new one from Jelly Roll that he started streaming a couple of days ago, Hands Up, and he'll be headlining, of course, as we know, the Saturday tomorrow night at the Play Now main stage. He's a name that probably influenced a few people out there to get their weekend passes for Country Fest, probably put a few people over the fence on that one. Right now here in Dauphin, sunny and 11 degrees, AgriView is on the way.
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5: 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The Fusion Credit Union gates open at 9 this morning, while Credit Union Place will come alive from 11 till 8 with the Kids Play Zone, Dinosaur Adventure, and small animal displays. 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
9: 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In Roblin, the graduates from Goose Lake High School are
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Manitoba's Brandi Vezina, who is part of the Sunday lineup on the Dauphin Co-op Hilltop stage from 6:30 to 8. And it's Charlie Major who's going to close things out for pretty much the whole festival. He's on the Sunday lineup for the Hilltop stage from 11:30 to 1 in the morning on Sunday. We have news now at 7 o'clock on the way right now here in Dauphin. 11 degrees, kind of keeping my fingers crossed that all the rain that they're calling for the weekend is on the light end of things, and maybe it just doesn't rain as much as it's looking. One thing I will say, yesterday they were calling for Saturday during the day for just straight up showers, but that has changed to increasing cloudiness with a 60% chance of showers late in the morning, so that's slightly better. I know not by much, but... Still, just keep my fingers crossed that the weather doesn't interfere with things. News now at 7 on the way. Here's Eric Church.

0: Good morning. I'm CKDM's Jeff Henson with news now to 7 o'clock for Dean Cooley, GM in Dauphin. The Fusion Credit Union gates open at 9 this morning, kicking off another exciting edition of the Dauphin Fair. The action will continue all weekend. Chariot races at 2 o'clock daily. Chuck wagon races go at 5 each day. On Sunday, car enthusiasts can check out the popular car show at Rotary Arena from 2 till 5. Dauphin Ag Society's Terrence Tikilo, grateful to Dauphin Recreation for once again making the venue available for the event.
1: You know, we're honored we're able to use it all the time, so we try to put events in there so that we can take advantage of that space that they let us use. It's fantastic, and we couldn't be happier that we're able to use it all the time.
0: Putting on an event the size of the Dauphin Fair takes a tremendous team effort. It is a true community celebration made possible by the support of countless people.
1: Everybody's important and plays a role in the success of this event. And, you know, we can't thank our volunteers enough, our board of directors. We have a fantastic crew, and, we're honored of the support we receive year in and year out. And it helps us put on a show, and we're quite excited and honored to be able to put on the show year over year.
0: You can see a full schedule of events in the story on our website. Following last night's rockin' kickoff party, today marks the first day of main stage entertainment at Dauphin's Country Fest, with headline acts such as Jelly Roll, Tyler Hubbard, and Nate Smith, along with supporting acts like Charlie Major, Cameron Whitcomb, and Brett Kissel, just to name a few. Dauphin Country Fest President Dwayne McMaster looking forward to this year's lineup.
2: Like, we probably haven't had anything this good probably in the last 8-10 years. You know, this is quite a step up from what we've been able to do for the last couple of years here, and we really pulled out of the sops this year in response to people, our patrons saying that, you know, they were missing the big names. They wanted some big name entertainment, and so we went out and we found some big names and brought them in.
0: Country Fest runs right through till Sunday at the Salal Crana site south of Dauphin. Manitoba Public Insurance asking the province's Public Utilities Board to raise its rates starting next April. The Crown Insurance Corporation seeking approval for a 2.38% increase to the overall rates for its universal compulsory automobile insurance for the 2027-28 fiscal year. It says the rate request is based on factors such as forecast costs of claims, the corporation's operating costs, and investment income. A recent increase in claims due to extreme weather events did not have an impact on the rate request. Insurance companies have their own insurance called reinsurance, which covers costs to a certain threshold. Experts say the recent rise in bear sightings in Manitoba are mostly from environmental pressures, causing bears to search further for food, sometimes into residential areas. Minnedosa, in fact, recently had a sighting in town, like many Manitoba communities in the past few months. Tim Salos, resource conservation officer at Riding Mountain National Park, gives some tips on bear safety.
3: It's best to go in groups, just so that you make noise as you're walking along, talk with each other. If you're alone, just kind of hum, make noise every once in a while. Bear bells might help a little bit. Be aware if there's signs of new bear activity on the trail, like scat along the trail or turned up logs or things like that.
0: Of the three North American bear species, black, brown, and polar, black bears are the most timid, but that doesn't mean they're harmless. Since 2020, there have been 8 black bear attacks across Canada. 4 of them have been fatal.
3: Bears are very leery of people for the most part, unless they've been habituated to human food. But if you're out on the trails, they should usually be gone if you're making noise, if you don't come up on them without them knowing. But they'll run away long before you ever see them.
0: Parks Canada estimates that there could be as many as 1,000 black bears in Riding Mountain National Park. Weather details are up next.
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0: The weather is a presentation of the Dauphin Active Living Center. Mix of sun and cloud, 30% chance of showers with a risk of a thunderstorm this afternoon, and a high today of 25. 30% chance of showers early tonight with a risk of a thunderstorm and a low of 13. Increasing cloud tomorrow, 60% chance of showers late in the morning and in the afternoon with a risk of a thunderstorm. It'll be windy as well, too, from the southeast up to 50 kilometers an hour in the morning with a high of 23. Showers tomorrow night and a low of 15. Showers Sunday, high 19 and a low of 16. Sun and cloud, 23 on Monday with a overnight low of 15. And 60% chance of showers on Tuesday with a high of 20 degrees. Sunny right now in Dauphin, west wind at 5. 91% is the humidity. It's currently 14. We'll check the business report next.
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0: On the markets, the TSX was up 114 points yesterday at 34,850.21. In New York, the Dow Jones was up 71 points at 51,920.62. NASDAQ Composite Index down 118 points at 25,358.6. In Tokyo this morning, Nikkei Index down 3,005 points at 69,360.88. The Hang Seng in Hong Kong was down 405 points today at 22,671.86. Copper contract currently trading $6.18 U.S. a pound. The price of oil is down $1.68 a barrel at $70.24. And the Canadian dollar in overseas trade this morning is at 70.49 cents U.S. Sports is next.
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0: Winnipeg Blue Bombers erased a 17-0 second quarter deficit only to give up the winning touchdown with about a minute left in the fourth as they fell 23-18 to the Edmonton Elks last night. The Bombers are now 1-2 on the season, Elks improving to 3-0. Yesterday at the World Cup, Ecuador upset Germany 2-1, Ivory Coast over Curacao 2-0. Netherlands got by Tunisia 3-1, Japan and Sweden tying at 1. Turkey beat U.S. 3-2, and Australia and Paraguay played to a scoreless draw. In the majors, Texas beating the Blue Jays 6-5 last night. Round one of the NHL draft goes tonight in Buffalo. The Toronto Maple Leafs widely expected to select Gavin McKenna with the first overall pick this evening. Winnipeg will select eighth. For local news anytime, go to 730ckdm.com.

Well, hello and happy Friday. Alec Wilson here with you until 9 o'clock, but this won't be the only time that you'll hear from me today, as I'll be live on location at the Dauphin Ag Society Fair starting at noon today, and I'll be there till 3 in the afternoon, and always a fun time down at the fair with lots going on. The select shows, first off, the gates open at 9 o'clock this morning, and there's lots of stuff going on, some light horse classes shows, the 4-H beef and sheep showmanship and heifer and sheep classes, and the select shows midway opens up at 2, also chariot races at 2, and then chucks at 5. And for the chariots and chucks, it's the same time all 3 days, 2 o'clock in the afternoon for the chariot races and 5 o'clock for the chuck wagons. Right now here in Dauphin, though, a nice morning, 14 degrees, some sunshine outside. Here's Cindy Church.

0: And also just a quick heads up for anybody that likes to head to the Legion here in Dauphin for their weekly Chase the Ace on Fridays. It has been canceled for today, but it'll be back next Friday, July the 3rd, with a jackpot of $27,364.18 cards left. Also, CKDM's Chase the Ace, the radio game, that'll get underway next month. Looking forward to that.
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0: 6% chance of showers early in the evening. Tomorrow, increasing cloudiness with a 60% chance of showers late in the morning and in the afternoon. Wind picking up in the morning out of the southeast up to 50 kilometers. A high of 23 and a low of 15 with showers in the forecast tomorrow night. Sunday, showers with a high of 19. A mix of sun and cloud on Monday with a high of 23. And Tuesday, cloudy, 60% chance of showers and a high of 20. At the moment, it's 16 in Swan River and Winnipeg, 15 in Portage, 14 in Fisher Branch, Ashern, McCreary, The Paw, and Yorkton, 13 in Brandon, also 13 in Shoal Lake and Roblin, and it's 11 in Wasagaming. And in Dauphin, it's mostly sunny. Humidity is at 91%. The wind is light out of the west at 5 kilometers. And right now, the temperature is 14.
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And depending where you are today, there's lots of fundraising barbecues going on around lunchtime to take care of your lunch plans today. The Rose Inc. fundraising barbecue happens today in St. Rose and starts at 10 o'clock this morning to help with supporting daily operation, programming and expenses. And if you were listening to the Hump Day Ha Ha earlier this week, you would have heard Matthew Bertrand say, bring cash, cash only, which same case for the Dauphin Hero Club hot dog cart, which will be at the Dauphin Home Hardware from 11 this morning to 1. And also over in Neepawa, the Victoria Quilts Committee has a hot dog sale at Riverbend Park a little later in the day from 5 to 7. We'll talk about more things happening

0: lately been seeing lots of great pictures and videos of black bears, especially in Riding Mountain National Park. Been seeing lots of great pictures and videos popping up on Facebook. Just seeing one right now. It's actually kind of funny. It's a big black bear sort of rubbing its back up against a wooden signpost and doing that for a few seconds. And then it sees the person recording it. And it looks like the person is recording it from afar. But the bear sees it and then just sort of kind of casually just stops and then stops rubbing its back and continues walking along. It just looked as if it thought it had been caught doing something. And I don't know, it's just kind of funny. But I suppose there's been an uptick in black bear sightings around the parkland and area. You can read about it at 730ckdm.com. And also the article contains some advice for when you're out and about and maybe walking along some trails, what to do if you come upon some bears. But you can read about that at 730ckdm.com as well as lots more.
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3: 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The Dauphin Fair returns this weekend, bringing 3 days of family fun and community spirit. The Fusion Credit Union gates open at 9 this morning with Credit Union Place featuring the Kids Play Zone, a dinosaur adventure, and small animal display from 11 until 8. There's also the very popular Midway. Terrence DiCailo says the home living section, sponsored by 730CKDM and located in the Curling Rink, is another must-see attraction. Today is also day one of main stage entertainment at Dauphin's Country Fest. The festival expecting a large crowd this weekend after strong ticket sales leading up to the event. According to Country Fest President Dwayne McMaster, if you're looking for a party, then the Savoy Arena site is the place to be this weekend. And have you ever heard of chronic subdural hematoma? It's a type of brain bleed that happens most often after small head injuries. Once treatment is given, there is a 28% recurrence rate. But thanks to new research from a Winnipeg team of doctors, a new treatment could almost completely solve the problem. In sports, Winnipeg Blue Bombers dropping to 1-2 on the season after a 23-18 loss last night to Edmonton. I'll have news now, coming up at 8.
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0: 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A mix of sun and cloud today, 30% chance of showers this afternoon. Possible thunderstorm also, a high of 25 and a low of 13 with a partly cloudy sky at night and a 30% chance of showers early this evening. Increasing cloudiness during the day tomorrow with a 60% chance of showers late in the morning and in the afternoon. Wind out of the southeast also picking up in the morning to 50 kilometer gusts, a high of 23 and a low of 15 with showers tomorrow night. Showers throughout the day and evening on Sunday with a high of 19. A mix of sun and cloud with a high of 23 on Monday. And Tuesday, cloudy, 60% chance of showers, a high of 20. Right now it's 16 in Swan River in Winnipeg, 15 in Portage, 14 in Fisher Branch, Ashern, McCreary, The Paw, and Yorkton, 13 in Brandon and Shoal Lake, also 13 in Roblin, 11 in Wissagaming. And in Dauphin, mostly sunny, humidity is at 91%, wind is out of the west at 5 kilometers, and it is 14. Garten's Auction Service is now hosting the online-only Fraze Moving Auction, closing on July 8th with pickup in McCreary. 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

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Here's Winona, and I saw the light. Good morning.

0: And it's now time for the birthday book. If you'd like to wish somebody a happy birthday, call 204-638-7878. You can text that number also. But speaking of which, a couple of texts have come through so far this morning. Happy birthday to my grandson, Chaos. A happy birthday today. Lots of love from Cuckoo and Uncle Jerry. Again, that's happy birthday to my grandson, Chaos. A happy birthday today. Lots of love from Cuckoo and Uncle Jerry. And a happy birthday to my grandson, Rylan Corshane, who is 6 today. Graduated from kindergarten at Whitmore School. Lots of love from Cuckoo, Uncle Jerry, Auntie Katie, Uncle Leroy, Cousins Karma and Chaos. Have a great day, Rylan. Love you. One more time, happy birthday to my grandson, Rylan Corshane, who is 6 today, graduated from Whitmore School, kindergarten. Lots of love from Cuckoo, Uncle Jerry, Auntie Katie, Uncle Leroy, Cousins Karma and Chaos. Have a great day, Rylan. Love you. And still a bit of time left on the birthday book here. 204-638-7878. On this nice morning so far, 14 degrees, mostly sunny. Also today it's Ariana Grande's birthday. She's 32. Also actress Aubrey Plaza, who's a pretty funny person. First thing that comes to mind with her is her role on Parks and Rec. She's pretty funny in that show. That show is overall a funny one in my opinion. Again, 204-638-7878 is the number to call. It's also Derek Jeter's birthday, famous baseball player. Another guy from Parks and Rec, or another person, I should say, from Parks and Rec, Nick Offerman. It's his birthday. He plays the character of Ron Swanson, who is also pretty funny himself, but that looks like that's it for today's birthday book.
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3: Commodity prices are a presentation of Right Side Equipment. At the Winnipeg Commodity Exchange, November canola is down $3.90 this morning at $743.80. To the Chicago Board of Trade, September spring wheat is down 6 at 609. September winter wheat down 10.5 to 620. December oats is down 0.75 at 3.25 1/4. September wheat down 9 1/4 to 5.92 1/4. December corn up 1/4 at 4.43 1/4. November soybeans down 5 3/4 at 11.51 1/4. December soybean meal down $1.80 to $303.20. December soybean oil down 60 cents to $66.59. Closing prices yesterday at the Chicago Mercantile Exchange. August live cattle was up 0.7 to 247.225. August feeder cattle up 0.375 at 373.3. August lean hogs down 0.1 to 96.6. Join us later today for AgriView, the noon hour edition on 730 CKDM.
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CKVM. We have news now at 8 o'clock on the way. Right now, 14 degrees. Also today, the final Friday of the school year, Mountain View School Division Day 5. And then here in Dauphin, it's garbage and recycling pickup Day 4. Here's Jason Blaine.

0: Good morning. I'm CKDM's Jeff Henson with news now to 8 o'clock for Eastside Furniture and Appliances. The Dauphin Fair returns this weekend, bringing 3 days of family fun and community spirit. The Fusion Credit Union gates open at 9 this morning with Credit Union Place featuring the Kids Play Zone, Dinosaur Adventure, and small animal displays from 11 until 8. Terrence DeKilo said the home living section, sponsored by 730 CKDM and located in the curling rink, is another must-see attraction.
1: You know, there's some history in there. There's some arts and crafts in there. You know, people put in a lot of time to make that display something special, and it certainly needs to be taken in by everybody. So if you have a chance, make sure you go into the curling rink and check out that home living section.
0: Day passes are $20 for those 13 and older, while those 6 to 12 get in for $10. You can see a full schedule of events in the story on our website. Today, day one of main stage entertainment at Dauphin's Country Fest. The festival expecting a large crowd this weekend after strong ticket sales leading up to the event. According to Country Fest President Dwayne McMaster, if you're looking for a party, then the Salaw Ukraina site is the place to be this weekend.
2: One of the greatest things about coming to a music festival in Dauphin is that you pull in there on Thursday, you park your camper, and you do not have to go anywhere until Monday. So we've got everything you need on site. It says you can have showers, you can get food, you can get beverages. It says you've got great entertainment. You've got entertainment in the afternoon, events to go to. There's just nothing you need off the site.
0: Headline acts this weekend include Jelly Roll, Tyler Hubbard, and Nate Smith. Have you ever heard of chronic subdural hematoma? It's a type of brain bleed, that is, that happens most often after small head injuries. Once treatment is given, there is a 28% recurrence rate. But thanks to new research from a Winnipeg team of doctors, a new treatment could almost completely solve that problem. Dr. Jay Shankar, a professor of radiology at the University of Manitoba, is using a procedure called embolization of the middle meningeal artery, or EMMA for short, as it treats patients after they get treatment for CSDH.
3: With this treatment, from our study, what we found is we could reduce the risk of this bleed coming back from 28% to only 4% when we added this new treatment to the patients.
0: That is a massive decrease, down from a roughly 1 in 4 recurrence rate to 1 in 25. The study consisted of 186 patients at 9 different facilities across Canada. Their study was recently published in the Journal of American Medical Association, one of the top 3 journals worldwide for peer-reviewed studies and research. Dr. Shankar said that it will help them find ways to make the treatment even more effective.
3: The acceptance in JAMA itself shows the global impact of the results of our study, not only locally in Winnipeg or Manitoba, but also across the country, and now it's going global. So it is literally having global impact on the care of patients with chronic subdural hematoma.
0: If you're in the mood for some not-so-light reading, you can find more details about the study in the story on our website. Weather details are next.
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0: Weather is a presentation of Love and Pearson Group. Mix of sun and cloud today, 30% chance of showers this afternoon with a risk of a thunderstorm, and a high today of 25. 30% chance of showers early tonight with a risk of a thunderstorm and a low of 11. Increasing cloud tomorrow, 60% chance of showers late in the morning and in the afternoon with a risk of a thunderstorm. Southeast wind gusting at times up to 50 kilometers an hour with a high of 23. Showers tomorrow night and a low of 15. Showers for Sunday, high 19 and a low of 16. Sun and cloud up to 23 on Monday with a low of 15. 60% chance of showers Tuesday and a high of 20. Sunny right now in Dauphin. Calm wind, 78% is the humidity. It's currently 16. Sports is next.
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0: After seeing a 17-0 lead erased in the fourth quarter, Edmonton Elks scored the go-ahead touchdown with about a minute left as they beat the Winnipeg Blue Bombers 23-18 to kick off week four of the CFL season. Bombers fall to 1-2 on the year. The Elks are now 3-0. At the World Cup yesterday, Ecuador upsetting Germany 2-1, Ivory Coast over Curacao 2-0. Netherlands beat Tunisia 3-1. Japan and Sweden tying at 1. Australia and Paraguay played to a scoreless draw, while Turkey beat the U.S. 3-2. In the major, Texas beating the Blue Jays 6-5. And round one of the NHL draft goes tonight in Buffalo. Toronto has the first overall pick. They're widely expected to select Gavin McKenna. Winnipeg has the 8th overall selection. For local news anytime, go to 730cKDM.com.

And again, another thanks to the Dauphin Ag Society. They hosted their sponsor appreciation luncheon yesterday. Lunch was delicious. Always good to gather and get together with everyone. And for lunch, it was a buffet-style lunch that was absolutely delicious. And how they sort of organized people going up to get their lunches was they asked trivia questions, and then if you got it correct, your row of tables got to go up and get lunch. And so the very first question, I actually answered it correctly, so I was sort of looking like a hero for a moment there, and our row got to get up and get lunch. But then myself, Ian, and LJ, we walked the wrong way. Went right, and we should have went left. But still, we ended up getting our food, and it was a great time overall. So thanks again to the Dauphin Ag Society. Here's Paul Brandt.

0: good morning and happy Friday to you. Mountain View School Division Day 5 today on the final Friday of the school year. It's also garbage and recycling pickup day 4 in Dauphin today. And again, congratulations to the Parklands graduating class of 2026. We've got a huge list of graduate names available for you to view at 730ckdm.com. And again, congratulations to everyone graduating this year.
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last night's CFL game between the Bombers and the Elks. It was a pretty entertaining one. There was lots of action and lots of times where the ball just kept switching back and forth between teams because teams were just fumbling it, dropping the ball all over the place. Unfortunately, the Bombers did the most of that, including they also missed a couple of field goals, which did a huge bit to cost them the game, but they lost 23-18 to the Elks, and they'll next be in action on Sunday, July 5th, against the Hamilton Tiger Cats at 6 o'clock. But they've already played once, and Bo Levi Mitchell just put on a clinic tearing apart the Bomber defense. We'll see if they'll improve things next Sunday, July 5th. Here's Riley Green.

10 right now here in Dauphin. Mostly sunny morning, 16 degrees. The wind is calm. We'll take a look at the weather in a little bit. Also, primetime headlines coming up. Right now, it's Clint Black. One More Payment.

0: This week is a big week, and obviously we've been talking lots about Dauphin's Country Fest and the Dauphin Ag Society Fair, both happening this week. And but coming up next week, I'm going to be taking the morning show up to Winnipegosis to be live for a few hours from Mossy River Days, which is coming up next week. So again, next Friday, I'll be bringing the morning show to Winnipegosis for Mossy River Days. Looking forward to it.
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2: Good morning, I'm Jeff Henson, and it's time for the 8:30 Primetime News Headlines, brought to you by Gowan Canada. A beloved community tradition returns this weekend as the Dauphin Fair brings 3 days of excitement, entertainment, and family fun from today right through to Sunday. The Fusion Credit Union gates will open at 9 this morning, while Credit Union Place comes alive from 11 till 8 with the Kids Play Zone, a dinosaur adventure, and small animal display. Dauphin Ag Society's at Terrence Takilo says that it will be another unforgettable fair weekend. Following last night's rockin' kickoff party, today marks the first day of main stage entertainment at Dauphin's Country Fest, with headline acts such as Jelly Roll, Tyler Hubbard, and Nate Smith, along with supporting acts such as Charlie Major, Cameron Whitcomb, and Brett Kissel, just to name a few. Dauphin's Country Fest president Dwayne McMaster looking forward to this year's lineup. And as he prepares to move on, Ernest Karpiak is taking time to thank the many bus drivers that he worked alongside over the years, crediting them for their commitment to safety transporting students each day. He also expressed his appreciation to these students, noting the respect they consistently showed drivers throughout his time with the division. Now officially signing off as MVSD's transportation supervisor, Karpiak does so with a sense of pride in what was accomplished over the past 13 years. In sports, it's night number one of the NHL draft in Buffalo. I'll have news now, coming up at 9.
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0: And this forecast brought to you by Gagnon Seeds. A mix of sun and cloud today, 30% chance of showers this afternoon, and a possible thunderstorm. A high of 25 and a low of 13 with a partly cloudy sky at night tonight and a 30% chance of early evening showers. Increasing cloudiness during the day tomorrow, 60% chance of showers late in the morning and in the afternoon. Wind out of the southeast, picking up to 30 to 50 kilometer gusts in the morning. A high of 23 tomorrow and a low of 15 with showers at night. Sunday, showers and a high of 19. A mix of sun and cloud with a high of 23 on Monday. And Tuesday, cloudy, 60% chance of showers and a high of 20. right now 18 in Winnipeg and Portage, 18 in Fisher Branch, Ashern, and McCreary, 17 in Wasagaming, Shoal Lake, the Paw, and Swan River, 16 in Brandon, 16 in Yorkton also, and Roblin is at 16 as well. Meanwhile, in Dauphin, it's sunny. Humidity is at 78%. The wind is calm and the temperature is 16.
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Hank Williams Jr. here on CKDM. It is Alec Woolston with you until 9 o'clock. And then later today, be over at the Dauphin Fair from noon to 3. Telling you all about everything going on over the next 3 days at the festival. Here's Tim Hicks and Going Somewhere.

0: Tim Hicks going somewhere here on CKDM. Again, don't forget the Hero Club hot dog carts will be out today here in Dauphin. If you don't have lunch plans, they'll be at the Home Hardware Dauphin parking lot from 11 to 1 this morning. Also, Rose Inc. has a barbecue in St. Rose starting at 10 o'clock. And there's also a hot dog fundraiser in Neepawa from 5 to 7 at Riverbend Park. And lots more things on the community calendar. I'll talk about a few of them coming up shortly.
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3: 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Dauphin Ag Society's Terrence Takilo says it'll be another unforgettable fair weekend.
4: Of course, the countdown is real. As we work our way through this week here, we get closer and closer to the day that the gates open. We're excited. There's lots going on. And, everybody's excited, and we can't wait to put on a good show.
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Your Love by the Outfield. Good Friday morning to you. 16 degrees. The sun is out. Not much for wind. The wind is calm, but that does it for me on this day. But I will be, you will be hearing from me a little bit later on today, as I'll be live on location from the Dauphin Ag Society Fair today from noon to 3, and then tomorrow morning from 9 in the morning until noon, telling you about everything going on there. Some of the bigger things happening, the Chucks and Chariot races, which are conveniently at the same time each day, today, tomorrow, and Sunday, 2 o'clock in the afternoon for the Chariots, 5 o'clock for the Chucks. The Select Show is midway today, opens up at 2 o'clock in the afternoon, and tomorrow it opens up at noon and opens up at noon on Sunday as well. And that's just a couple of the things going on. There's lots more. Check out DauphinAgSociety.ca if you want to find a fair program. Have a great day. Here's Luke Bryan. Whoa.

0: Good morning, I'm CKDM's Jeff Henson with news now to 9 o'clock for Art Skin Laser Veins. A beloved community tradition returns this weekend as the Dauphin Fair brings 3 days of excitement, entertainment, and family fun today right through till Sunday. The Fusion Credit Union gates are opening this hour, while the Credit Union Place will come alive from 11 until 8 with the Kids Play Zone, a dinosaur adventure, and small animal display. Dauphin Ag Society's Terrence Tokailo says another unforgettable fair weekend is now upon us.
1: Of course, the countdown is real. As we work our way through this week here, we get closer and closer to the day that the gates open. We're excited. There's lots going on. And everybody's excited, and we can't wait to put on a good show.
0: The select shows midway will be buzzing all weekend, operating from 2 until 11 today, noon to 11 Saturday, and noon till 8 on Sunday. Add in the Extreme Dog Stunt Show, Extreme Lumberjacks, and the always popular Chuck Wagon and Chariot Races, and the fair is packed with action from start to finish. From young children to lifelong fairgoers, there's no shortage of attractions, making the Dauphin Fair a destination for all ages.
1: Whether it's our home living center, our livestock exhibits, or our extreme dogs, I think there's a corn maze this year, just some stuff like that. We don't want to try to change too much and give something for everybody.
0: Admission at the gate is $20 for those 13 and older, and those 6 to 12 get in for $10. Following last night's rockin' kickoff party, today marks the first day of main stage entertainment at Dauphin's Country Fest, with headline acts such as Jelly Roll, Tyler Hubbard, and Nate Smith, along with supporting acts such as Charlie Major, Cameron Withcombe, and Brett Kissel, just to name a few. Dauphin Country Fest President Dwayne McMaster looking forward to this year's lineup.
2: Like, we probably haven't had anything this good probably in the last 8-10 years. You know, this is quite a step up from what we've been able to do for the last couple of years here, and we really pulled out all the stops this year in response to people, our patrons saying that, you know, they were missing the big names. They wanted some big name entertainment, and so we went out and we found some big names and brought them in.
0: Country Fest runs right through till Sunday at the Sala Ucraina site south of Dauphin. And as he prepares to move on, Ernest Karpiak is taking time to thank the many bus drivers he worked alongside over the years, crediting them for their commitment to safety and safely transporting students each day. He also expressed his appreciation to the students, noting the respect they consistently showed drivers throughout his time with the division. Now officially signing off as MVSD's transportation supervisor, Karpiak does so with a sense of pride in what was accomplished over the past 13 years. As he turns the page to a new chapter, Karpiak leaves behind a legacy built on safety, service, and dedication to the students and families of MVSD.
3: All the pride in making sure that I did my job the best of my ability with the conditions that we were put forward with weather and students and parents and every aspect of the transportation.
0: Karpiak is now looking forward to what's next. He has purchased a business hauling bulk water that will serve Dauphin and the area. Weather details are next.
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0: Mix of sun and cloud with a 30% chance of showers this afternoon. Risk of a thunderstorm as well with a high of 25. Partly cloudy. Slight chance of a shower early this evening with a risk of a thunderstorm and a low of 13. Increasing cloud tomorrow, 60% chance of showers late in the morning and into the afternoon with a risk of a thunderstorm. Southeast wind gusting at times up to 50 km an hour in the morning with a high of 23. Showers tomorrow night and a low of 15. Showers all day Sunday, high 19 and a low of 16. Sun and cloud Monday with a high of 23 and a low of 15. 60% chance of showers and 20 degrees for the high on Tuesday. It is sunny right now in Dauphin. The wind from the east at 8. 73% is the humidity. It's currently 19. We'll check the business report next.
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0: On the markets, the TSX is up 86 points this morning at 34,936.33. In New York, the Dow Jones is down 203 points at 51,722.81. NASDAQ is down 244 points at 25,114.12. Crude oil so far today is down $2.66 a barrel at $69.26, and the Canadian dollar is trading at 70.53 cents U.S. Sports is up next.
7: The City of Dauphin, Watson Art Center, and Government of Canada invite everyone to the second annual Canada Day Party in the Park. 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This July 1st, Dauphin CN Park is the place to be for the second annual Canada Day Party in the Park.
0: Week 4 of the CFL season kicked off last night. Edmonton Elks let a 17-0 lead slip away before scoring the go-ahead touchdown with around a minute left as they beat the Winnipeg Blue Bombers 23-18. Bombers now 1-2 on the season. Elks improved to 3-0. Yesterday at the World Cup, it was Ecuador over Germany 2-1. Ivory Coast got by Curacao at 2-0. Netherlands beat Tunisia 3-1. Japan and Sweden tied at 1. Australia and Paraguay played to a scoreless draw, while Turkey beat the U.S. 3-2. In the majors, Texas beating the Blue Jays 6-5. Round 1 of the NHL draft is tonight in Buffalo. Toronto with the first overall pick and is widely expected to select Gavin McKenna with that selection. Winnipeg has the 8th overall pick. For local news anytime, go to 730ckdm.com.

Good morning. I'm Mara. Thanks for joining me on a very eventful Friday. This Friday, this weekend as a whole, looking packed. We have Country Fest. We have the Dauphin Ag Fair. There are still graduations going on. There is no shortage of things that you could be doing this weekend. Alec Woolston for CKDM, as you just heard, he's going to be on location at the Dauphin Ag Fair from noon to 3, so keep an ear out for him. Now, here's Farmer's Daughter.

0: Looking ahead today, if at some point you start getting a little bit hungry and you're not sure where to stop by for food, the Dauphin Hero Club's hot dog cart is happening. It's going to be running from 11 to 1 outside of Dauphin Home Hardware. And the proceeds there, they go to supporting the local Hero Club program, so it does help out the community. Also, if you just don't want to cook on a Friday, if you did not have enough meal prep to make it throughout the week and you want to stop by just for a quick bite to eat, the hot dog cart is a good way to go about it. Again, that is the Dauphin Hero Club's hot dog cart. That's outside of Dauphin Home Hardware, and it will be from 11 to 1 today.
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$50 for unlimited travels back and forth. You can pay $10 for one way, and children 12 and under get to take the shuttle for free. We'll be seeing this guy perform tonight as well, Owen Riegling, Love, Hate, Love.

Tyler Hubbard headlining Country Fest tonight. It's 9:23. Do you know what I saw for the first time ever yesterday? A line at the car wash. Not once have I ever seen an actual line at the car wash. But yesterday, that line was probably, I want to say, 5 cars long. I was stopping by the Dauphin Co-op gas bar to pick up my Country Fest shuttle pass. The parking lot, busy. The car wash line, busy. I look across the street, and the parking lot at the Dauphin Mall has plenty of campers in it. It is a very busy time in the parkland. If you want to get yourself a shuttle pass, there is still time to do that.

0: That's Prism. It's 9:30. And if you are a fan of bingo, something to note, there's going to be some music bingo happening in Ashern later tonight. That's at 7 at the Lakeshore Regional Wellness Center. Music bingo, I've mentioned it before, I'll say it again. I do love the concept of music bingo because there's a little bit of skill put in there too. I mean, it's still very random. You don't know what music will be played, but the more music you know, the better chance you have of recognizing the songs, because they could play a song and you just don't know if it's the right one. So there's a little bit more skill based than regular bingo, where it is completely luck. It is whether or not you get the luck of the draw, you get the right letters, the right numbers. This way, at least you feel like there's a little bit of way that you can prepare, and it's a lot of fun too. So that music bingo that is happening tonight in Ashern at the Lakeshore Regional Wellness Center starts at 7.
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3: Rash Allord, Jaeger Atkinson, Adeline Bairns, Miles Beattie, Chase Blunt, David Kershane, Mattia Gustafson-Tremblay, Avery Huntinghawk, Cohen Huntinghawk, Caius Croker, Daniel Lapine, Sharon Lopez Sanchez, Siri McDonald, Donovan Marcischuk, Ben McGinnis, Aiden Medicine, Erica Maiko, Ellie Potter, Chelsea Sanchez, Adam Shingoose, Sierra Chervell, Parker Soltis, Seth Sulik, Reese Tessier, Jesselyn Turnbull, Nicholas Usick, and Blake Wilson.
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0: A mix of sun and cloud expected today. A 30% chance of showers this afternoon, along with a risk of a thunderstorm. Wind from the southeast, 20 kilometers an hour early in the afternoon, a high of 25. Partly cloudy conditions tonight. Once again, a 30% chance of showers early this evening with a risk of a thunderstorm. Overnight low, 13. Increasing cloudiness tomorrow morning. A 60% chance of showers late in the morning and in the afternoon, as well as a risk of a thunderstorm. Wind from the southeast, 30 kilometers an hour, gusting to 50. A high of 23. Showers tomorrow night, low 15. Showers expected throughout Sunday, high 19, low 16. Monday, a mix of sun and cloud in the morning. High 23 with cloudy periods at night. Overnight, low 15. And Tuesday, clouds with a chance of showers throughout the day. A high of 20 and a low of 17. It's 18 in Yorkton, as well as Roblin. 19 in Swan River, McCreary, Shoal Lake, Wasagaming, and Brandon. 20 in Winnipeg, Portage, and Fisher Branch, and it's 21 in the Paw. Currently in Dauphin, it's sunny. Wind from the east, 8 kilometers an hour. Humidity is 73%. In Dauphin, it's 19.
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0: 3 minutes ago. The fair open all day up until early last events for entertainment with 4 or 5. Looking like an exciting time. Maybe you're there already. Woolston at noon or from noon to 3. He is going to be live. So if you do see him, I say hello. Here from CKDM to the parade, the CKDM vehicle track, and Ian Gillingham. We're in the vehicle. So if you do, be sure to wave, say, have a great time at the fair. Fair open day, tomorrow, Sunday. Plenty of events, higher day. That full schedule is available on our website. I'd like to take a look at it.
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7: 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Gold is down $5 today at $740.20. The Board of Trade September sheet is down 6.5 at 6.05. Winter wheat down 7 quarters at 6.22 3/4. Oats down 1.5, 3.24 1/2. September wheat is down 12 this morning at 5.89 1/2. December is up 3/4 of a point at 4.43 3/4. November soybeans down 4 to 11.53. December soybean meal down 50 cents at $304.80. December soybean oil down 9 cents to $60.50. Prices at the Chicago Exchange. August live cattle down 1.0 at 246. August feeder cattle 9.5 to 3.35. August hogs up 0.97.1. 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

Trick 954 Cheap Trick perform and rock in the Fields of Minute this year, and they are looking for some volunteers to help out. More information on that on their web fields.ca.

0: Good morning. I'm Steph Henson with News at 10 o'clock. The Union Gates opened about an hour, kicking off another Accepted Dauphin Fair. The venue all weekend, which is at 2 o'clock daily and races at 5 p.m. on Sunday. Car enthusiasts check out the popular car show, Rotary Arena, 2 to 5. Dauphin Ag Society's Prince DeKilo, grateful to Dauphin Recreation for once again making the venue available. Event.
1: You know, we're honored we're able to time, so we try to press so that we can take advantage of that space that they let. It's fantastic, and wouldn't be happy that we're able to use it.
0: Putting on an event the size of the Dauphin Fair, tremendous team effort, a true tradition made possible by the support of countless people.
1: You know, we're honored to use it all the time, so we try to put events in there and take advantage of the space that they let us use. It's fantastic. Everybody's important and plays a role in the success of this event. We can't thank our volunteers, our board of directors. We have a fantastic and we're on the support we receive year out, and it's put on a show, and we're excited and honored to be able to put on this year.
0: You can see a full events in the story website. Today is day one of main stage entertainment at Dauphin's Country Festival, expecting a large weekend after strong ticket sales leading up to the event. According to Country Fest President Wayne McMaster, if the party, then the Salt Lake is the place to be. This
2: one of the greatest things about coming to Amstel and Dauphin is that you pull in there on Thursday camper and you do not have to go until Monday. So we've got everything you need on site. This is ours. You can get food. You can get beverages. It's got great entertainment. You got payment in the afternoon. That's to go to. There's nothing you need.
0: Headline acts of the weekend include Jelly Roll, Tyler Hubbard, and Nate's. Bear sightings have a rise in the parkland. Experts say environmental, like dwindling food supplies and habitat changes, such as wildfires and bears, to go further, which is sometimes hilarious. Minnedosa certainly had a bear sighting in it, like many Manitoba communities in recent months. Mountain National Park is home to a large number of black bears. Tim Sallows, conservation officer with the park, says if driving through the park, you need to stop.

0: and snap a pic, but stay in your vehicle to do so.
1: Stay with us. Watch both the ditches for any animals, not just bears. There's white-tailed deer and sometimes moose and other animals in the ditch. Slow down, approach them, and if you want a picture, just you can stop for a few seconds, take your snapshot. It's awesome.
0: If you're on though, the rules will definitely. It's best to go in and talk to each other. If you're alone, make noise, humming or by yells. It also is very important to pay attention to your surroundings. Riding Mountain National Park, home to about 1,000 black bears, which are the most docile of North Americans' bear species.
1: We only have Black Bear Mountain, but they do come in different anywhere from blonde, black socks and things, just jet black, or lemon-colored ones, brown ones. They're all different colors.
0: And that's not to say safe. Since 2020, there have been 8 black bear attacks in Canada. 4 of them have been fatal. Other details are up next.
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0: 70% chance of showers noon and the risk of a thunderstorm with a high of 25. 30% chance of showers tonight with a risk of a thunderstorm, a low of 13. No increasing clouds, 60% of showers late in the morning afternoon with a risk of a thunderstorm. Southeast winds gusting at times to 50 tomorrow morning with a 3. Showers tomorrow night, a low of 15. Showers for Sunday, high low 16. Sun Monday, high 23 and a low 15. And 60% chance of showers Tuesday with a high of 20. Sunny right now, southeast wind at 11. 65% is city. It's 21 with the humidex though feeling like 84. Sports with Al Duff is next.
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6: Golf Manitoba's championship season rolls in Kirkland next week. The Gilbert Plains Country hosts the men's mid-amateur championships from Wednesday to Friday. 54-hole showdown, 59 golfers in the field, including Chad Facey of Gilbert's, Derek Benson of Jarrett Newton of Rock, and Christian Lachlan Dauphin. The women's championship brings together competitors highlighted by Crystal Zams of Swan River, Cliff Rossburn, and Jerry Ann and Jewel of Clear Lake. 2 partial titles, 3 competition, plenty of local talent. Gotoba's Director of Competence and Rules, Seki, says the org excited to bring Champ Golf to the Parkland.
7: The great things about Golf Manitoba is the opportunity to choose and communities from all corners of the province, not just larger centers. 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
6: Check out First Round Tee Time on our website, and don't forget, there will be plenty of coverage next week when the champ is underway. The Dallas granted the Seattle Kraken to speak with Jason Robin as the two sides worked on a sign and trade, but the restricted free agent in an 8-year that was in the $50 million range. The Stars are now circling back to other teams that he showed interest while still keeping dialogue open, trying to sign him to a new contract. Robertson set to be a restricted free agent on July 1st and is coming off a year $31 million contract with a cap hit $7.75 million. He led Dallas in scoring last 45 goals and 9 points in 82 games. He added 5 goals and 8 points. Postseason games for the Stars were eliminated. Serena Williams will phone it less than half her age when she beats 20-year-old Maya Jones in the first round at her singles match in near 4 years. The seven-time Wimbledon singles champion, who is 44, accepted a wild card entry grass courts grand slam. She'll also compete in doubles with her older sister, Venus, who turned last week. That's it. That's all from the Sim Sports Desk. I'm Darnell Duff.

9/11 on our Friday morning. I'm Mara thanking me. What are you for this weekend? Have you made any yet? Because there are quite a few options. We'll be covering a few of them. Here's Carrie and Good Girl, CKDX.

0: For CKD, we will be in the, I don't want to say CKDM, but it was the CKD. So if you do see us, please follow. Also, personally, I am a big fan of roller coaster. I grew up not too far from Canada's one, so was the point of going at some point during the summer, because we do like, the best is the drop feeling. You know the feeling about when you're going down a big drop and your stomach, whoa, I love it. Also, the dizzy, those are always quite fun. It's just teacups. Those are always fun as well. So if you are planning to the Dauphin Egg, if you do want to also go on the Midway ride bracelets for all day, those are $35 at the fair, and gate admission is $20 at the gate. 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

Good times, 10:24. Plenty of good times scheduled for this weekend, whether you're going to a fair, a festival, or maybe you're going to be doing a bit of baseball. The Parkland Baseball U13 Regionals, that is happening this weekend in Dauphin over at the

0: at the Watson Arts Center. Happens about once a month. You can do whatever. You can quote poetry if you'd like. You can sing. You can perform instruments. Or you can go just to watch other people perform. If you've been before, you know, usually it's $5 entry if you'd like to go. And it happens at the Watson Arts Center. But this time's looking a little bit different. They're doing a Country Fest special. And it looks really cool. If you're at Dauphin's Country Fest, Chris Barker Band and the Watson Arts Center, they are running two open mic nights at the Credit Union Corral stage this weekend. It's happening Saturday and Sunday. Saturday starts at 1:30. Sunday starts at 2. All you have to do is show up. There's no fee to enter. Just show up at the start. They'll add you to the list. And you can have your next open mic night at Country Fest itself, which sounds very exciting. Again, if you want to participate, whether it's to perform or just to watch the other performances, that is happening Saturday and Sunday. Saturday starts at 1:30. Sunday starts at 2.
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0: 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A mix of sun and cloud today with a 30% chance of showers this afternoon, along with a risk of a thunderstorm. Wind from the southeast, 20 kilometers an hour, a high of 25. Partly cloudy conditions tonight, once again a 30% chance of showers early this evening, as well as a risk of a thunderstorm. Overnight low, 13. Tomorrow, increase in cloudiness, with a chance of showers late in the morning and in the afternoon, along with a risk of a thunderstorm. Wind from the southeast, 30 kilometers an hour, gusting to 50. High 23. Showers tomorrow night, low 15. Showers expected throughout Sunday, high 19, overnight low 16. Monday, a mix of sun and cloud, high 23 with cloudy periods at night and a low of 15. And throughout Tuesday, you can expect cloudy conditions and a chance of showers, high 20, low 17. It's 20 in Swan River, Yorkton, Roblin, Shoal Lake, and Winnipeg. 21 in Brandon, Wasagaming, McCreary, and The Paw. 22 in Portage, and 23 in Fisher Branch. Currently in Dauphin, it's sunny, wind from the east-southeast 11 kilometers an hour, humidity is 65%, and Dauphin is 21.
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That one's a throwback. The Beach Boys, 10:39. The Dauphin Ag Fair, as you know, ongoing. But for the fair parade tomorrow, we are expecting a few road closures. Now, this weekend, there is a lot going on. So if you do need to get around and you're wondering about what that route for the parade is and you would like to have a workaround for it, you can check out the City of Dauphin's Facebook page. They have posted the highlighted route, and that will be happening between 10 and 11:30, those road closures. Here's Terry Clark, CKDF.

0: 10:44 on your Friday morning. A quick question for you. Can you draw? And I know everyone technically can draw, but can you draw well, I guess, is what I am asking. Personally, my skills, I think they ended about tracing. That's where I cut myself off. But if you can draw, or if you're passionate about drawing, something to note for you that the Dauphin Art Group, they're having their annual show and sale in September, which I know is quite a bit a ways away yet. But I know for some people, they can spend months on one project getting it just right. So if you take a little bit longer to note that that art show and sale that is happening September 19th and the deadline to register is September 12th. So that means for you starting now or starting in maybe another month, that is when it is happening. The entry fee is $5 unless you are a student younger than 18 years old. Then you get to admit your artwork for free. For more information on the art show and sale, check out our community calendar.
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7: 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November canola down $5 at $742.70. To the Chicago Board of Trade, September spring wheat down 6 3/4 at 608 1/4. September winter wheat down 9 3/4 at 620 3/4. December oats down 1/2 at 325 1/2. September wheat down 11 1/4 at 590 1/4. December corn is up 2 at 445. November soybeans down 1 1/2 at 1155 1/2. December soybean meal down 40 cents to $304.60. December soybean oil down 46 cents at $66.73. Prices at the Chicago Mercantile Exchange. August live cattle down 1.1 at 246.125. August feeder cattle down 3.525 at 369.775. August lean hogs up 0.2 to 96.8. Ag Review, the noon hour edition, comes up in about 90 minutes time. Today, we profile another CKDM Crop Starter sponsor when we speak with Kyle Zerba from Fireline Group. 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

Dirty Laundry 1054. It is still a fairly sunny 21 degrees outside. Here's Cammie Kershaw, Haunted Heart.

Kershaw, Haunted Heart. It is 10:56. Last night, there was a small plane crash by Sandy Lake. Jeff Ensign will have the details for you during News Now at 11.

0: Good morning. I'm CKDM's Jeff Henson with news now to 11 o'clock for Dauphin's Super 8. The Transportation Safety Board has been notified about a small plane crash near Sandy Lake Thursday night. Yellowhead and Spruce Plains RCMP were alerted just after 7 o'clock about a TBM-8 single-engine aircraft that was in distress. It took off earlier in the day from the Paw and was headed to Brandon when the pilot made an emergency landing on Highway 45 east of Sandy Lake. The plane came to a stop in a ditch on the north side of the road. Four people were on the plane at the time, one taken to hospital with what were believed to be minor injuries. With 38 bus routes and about 50 drivers, Mountain View School Division's transportation system is a major operation. For the past 13 years, Ernest Karpiak has been the person steering it all, overseeing drivers, mechanics, and every aspect of student transportation. Now, after more than a decade dedicated to getting students to and from school safely, Karpiak is moving on to a new venture. Throughout his time with MVSD, Karpiak's focus never changed, making sure students arrived at school and returned home safely every day.
1: We always have to look at road conditions. We have to look at buses and making sure that they're maintained and safe. Education of drivers so that they know how to drive and what to do and what to do in emergencies. So that was my big goal, was just to make sure that kids got home every day, every evening, and could go back to their families.
0: Karpiak recently purchased a bulk water serving business that'll serve Dauphin and area. Chronic subdural hematoma is a type of brain bleed that happens most often after small head injuries or in older people taking blood thinners. Dr. Jay Shankar, professor of radiology at University of Manitoba, said the exact cause is not fully known.
2: Patients who are having minor head injury and likely are on blood thinners, they're also more likely to get this. But what we do know is how it forms, and when it forms, what happens.
0: Treatment for CSDH usually has a 28% recurrence rate, meaning 28% of people will need more treatment. Dr. Shankar's team, though, has found a procedure that can drop that recurrence rate down to just 4%, reducing the recurrence from roughly 1 in 4 to 1 in 25.
2: Chronic subdural hematoma is brain bleed on the surface of the brain, and the covering of the brain is supplied by the tiny artery, tiny blood vessel that supplies the blood to the covering of the brain where the chronic subdural hematoma forms. So what we do is we reduce the vascularity of the covering of the brain by blocking those blood vessels using glue-like substance.
0: The study was run as a randomized clinical trial of 186 patients at 9 different facilities across the country. That part of the study shows that no matter who completes the procedure or where it's done, it's still safe and effective. Their study was recently published in the Journal of American Medical Association, which is widely known as one of the top 3 journals worldwide for peer-reviewed research and studies. Dr. Shankar said that publication will help the team find ways to make the procedure even more effective. Weather details are next.
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0: Weather is a presentation of Fusion Credit Union. Mix of sun and cloud, 30% chance of showers with a risk of a thunderstorm this afternoon and a high of 25 degrees. Partly cloudy, slight chance of a shower or thundershower early tonight and a low of 13. Increasing cloud tomorrow, 60% chance of showers late in the morning and into the afternoon with a chance of a thunderstorm. Southeast wind gusting at times up to 50 kilometers an hour tomorrow with a high of 23. Showers tomorrow night and a low of 15. Rain on the way for Sunday, high of 19 and a low of 16. Sun and cloud Monday, high 23 and a low of 15. For the final day of June, 60% chance of showers and a high of 20 degrees. It is sunny right now in Dauphin. The wind from the east southeast at 15. 58% is the humidity. It's 23 with the Humidex making it feel like 27. Sports with Darnell Duff is up next.
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8: Sam Beavis Hickey and Brian Munns of Golf Manitoba were in town last week to tour the course and spend time with Scott McCollum. The Gilbert Plains Country Club is one of the most stunning courses in the province, and it'll be on full display to some of the province's finest golfers next week as the men's mid-amateur and women's amateur championships head to the GPCC next Wednesday to Friday. And as Sam says, players are in for a treat, because the course is in mint shape.
9: I mean, they've been doing a lot of work to it. The grounds crew, they were putting a lot of work into it while we were there just to tie up some loose ends before the championship. It's a great test over there. The greens are phenomenal, and they got some unique holes and some great holes. I mean, it's going to be a great test for everyone.
8: First round tee times have been released. Check them out on the story on our website. Carlos Mendoza was fired as manager of the New York Mets today and replaced by Andy Green. New York is 34-47 at the season's midpoint following a six-game losing streak, 15 games behind National League East leading Atlanta, and 9.5 games back of the NL's last wildcard berth. Mets owner Steve Cohen had high expectations for a team without a World Series title since 1986. New York opened the season with baseball's highest payroll at $358 million and was projected to pay an additional $124 million in luxury tax. Since starting last year, 45-25, the Mets are 72-101. That left the team with a 206-199 record under Mendoza, who is in the final guaranteed season of a three-year contract. He was hired by the Mets a month after David Stearns joined New York as president of baseball operations. And Tony DeAngelo has re-upped with the New York Islanders as the defenseman has signed a two-year contract extension with an AAV of $4.5 million, the team announced. DeAngelo recorded 5 goals and 30 assists in 76 games last season, over 482 career NHL games with the Islanders, Hurricanes, Flyers, Rangers, and Coyotes. He has 264 points. That's it. That's all from the CKDM Sports Desk. I'm Darnell Duff.
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21: Morning, how are you?
11: Not doing bad. How's your day going?
21: Not bad. I got three for sale here. I got three acreage tractors, or good haying tractors. One's a Massey. 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Live PTO, live dual hydraulics, 3-point hitch, a drawbar, 12-volt system, runs like a clock. It's in good shape. The next one is a Ford Golden Jubilee, 4-speed, 3-point hitch, in very good shape, runs like a clock once again. And the third tractor is a Ferguson TE20. That's in nice shape, got good, real good rubber on it. It runs like a clock, 4-speed, 3-point hitch. Phone number is 204-441-3551, and you can text that number as well. Plus, if anybody's got a smaller tractor, doesn't matter what make it, as long as it's small along the lines of those little Ford N series, and they're not running whatever, they're still worth something to me for parts. I'll take them as partial trade. Thanks.
11: Just one quick question before you go. That last tractor, that was a Ferguson T20?
21: TE20.
11: TE20. All right.
21: Yeah, four speed, 3-point hitch, real good rubber, runs like a clock. I go through them and refurbish them, so.
11: All right. Well, I got it here.
21: Okay, thanks.
11: Thanks for the call.
21: Yep. Yep, bye.
11: For sale, we have three tractors. They're good hang tractors. One is a Massey, one is a Ford Gold Jubilee, and one is a Ferguson TE20. For more details on any of those, you could call or text. Also, they are willing to trade for a smaller tractor. Again, for more information, you could call or text 204-441-3551. Good morning, Bargain Bin.
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0: And back for the final portion of our bargain bin. Going to our phone lines. Good morning, bargain bin.
8: Good morning. I'm looking for some hayland to rent, or Timothy or fescue straw to bale in the Dauphin area. And at 204-872-1254.
0: And could you repeat that listing one more time for me?
8: I'm looking for hayland to rent. Timothy or fescue straw to bale.
0: All right. And is that everything for today?
8: Yes, it is, yeah.
0: All right. Looking for some hayland to rent, or Timothy or fescue stale to bale. I believe that was straw to bale in the Dauphin area. You can call 204-872-12. Good morning, bargain bin.
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0: Good morning, Bargain Bin.
1: Good morning. I have hostas for sale, and they are 4 to 6 inches tall. 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
1: Pardon?
0: What was the plant called?
1: Oh, the hostas. They're plants.
0: All right. And could I get your phone number?
1: Yes, 204-638-6260.
0: 6260.
1: Yes.
0: Amazing. Thanks for the call.
1: Okay.
0: And for sale, we have hostas, 4 to 6 inches tall. 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
0: Air weather forecast brought to you by Gloria Gales. A mix of sun and cloud today, a 30% chance of showers with a risk of a thunderstorm. Wind from the southeast, 20 kilometers an hour, a high of 25. Partly cloudy conditions with, once again, a 30% chance of showers early this evening and a risk of a thunderstorm. Overnight low, 13. Increasing cloudiness tomorrow, a chance of showers late in the morning and in the afternoon with a risk of a thunderstorm. Wind from the southeast, 30 kilometers an hour, gusting to 50, a high of 23 tomorrow. Showers at night, low 15. Showers throughout Sunday, high 19, low 16. Monday, a mix of sun and cloud, high 23 with cloudy periods at night and a low of 15. Tuesday, expect clouds throughout the day as well as a chance of showers. High 20, low 17. It's 21 in Roblin, also 21 in Shoal Lake and Wasagabing. In Brandon, McCreary, The Paw, Yorkton, and Swan River, it's 22. 23 in Fisher Branch and Winnipeg. In Portage, it's 24. Currently in Dauphin, it's sunny. Wind from the east-southeast, 15 kilometers an hour. Humidity is 58%. In Dauphin, it's 23.
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It's Ian Thomas. That's 11:36. Looking outside the studio window, I do see a few clouds starting to form towards the Riding Mountain area, but as of right now, it is still fairly sunny out. Community update and preview of the noon edition of AgriView on the way. Here's Morgan Wallen.

0: Right about now, I'd imagine that Alec Woolston is en route to the Dauphin Ag Fair, if he isn't there already. Here at CKDM, we are a sponsor of the Dauphin Ag Fair, and Alec Woolston, as you may have heard him mention earlier this morning, he is going to be on location from noon to 3 today. And if he can't make it to the fair today, no worries, he's going to be also at the fair on location from 9 to noon tomorrow. Also for the Dauphin Ag Fair, Ian Gillingham and I from CKDM, we are going to be at the Dauphin Ag Fair Parade tomorrow, which will be running or starting at 10. There are a few road closures to consider for the parade. Those are posted online under the City of Dauphin Facebook page. So if you'd like to check that out, just to make sure that as you're driving around town, because we do have quite a busy weekend planned, that if you do need to get somewhere from point A to point B some point tomorrow around 10, that you're not hitting any road closures.
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0: And joining me in studio today for the preview of the new edition of Ag Review is Jeff Henson. Good morning, Jeff.
4: Good morning, Mara. How you doing?
0: I'm not doing bad.
4: All set for the weekend?
0: Not quite yet. Might need to get a tarp or something.
4: We're knock on wood, hoping that that rain will be minimal, if at all, over the course of the weekend for folks not only attending Country Fest, but also folks going to the Dauphin Fair. You mentioned Alec Woolston is over there as we speak, and we'll start hearing from him after.

0: 12 o'clock today. Coming up today on AgriView, the noon hour edition, will continue our profile of CKDM Crop Starter sponsors. Today we speak with Kyle Zerba from Fireline Group here in Grand, or in, wow, there's a flashback there.
1: It's a Friday.
0: Wanting to say we're Grand Prairie. No, that's not where I am. You're in Dauphin now, Jeff. So, yes, Fireline Group here in Dauphin. Also still coming up, a check of the five-day weather forecast and today's ag calendar.
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3: 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In Erickson, the graduates from Erickson Collegiate are
4: Rash Allord, Jaeger Atkinson, Adeline Bairns, Miles Beattie, Chase Blunt, David Kershane, Mattia Gustafson Tremblay, Avery Huntinghawk, Cohen Huntinghawk, Caius Croker, Daniel Lapine, Sharon Lopez Sanchez, Siri McDonald, Donovan Marciszczuk, Ben McGinnis, Aiden Medicine, Erica Maiko, Ellie Potter, Chelsea Sanchez, Adam Shingoose, Sierra Chervelle, Parker Soltis, Seth Sulik, Reese Tessier, Jesselyn Turnbull, Nicholas Usick, and Blake Wilson.
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1: 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The Dauphin Ag Fair started at 9 today. That's going to be happening all weekend. As you just heard, Alec Wilson will be on location starting at noon for CKDM. You'll find the full schedule of the Dauphin Fair posted on our website. Also in Roblin, the Roblin Farmers Market, that will be starting at 4. That is for today. Also in Ipoh at Riverbend Park, if you're looking for some dinner, an early dinner, I should say, over at 5, they're going to be having a hot dog sale. That's running from 5 to 7. You can get 2 hot dogs and a drink and chips for $10. Again, that is happening over at the Riverbend Park in Ipoh later today. And if you are a fan of bingo, later tonight, there is going to be some music bingo happening in Asher. That will be starting at 7.
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Time Money 11:52. News now at noon on the way. Alec Woolston will be on location reporting from noon to 3 at the Dauphin Ag Fairs. That's coming up in our next hour. Ending this one off, here's Blue Rodeo.

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2: Pauline Palomar of Brandon passed away on Friday, June 19th at the age of 93 years. Prayers will be offered on Monday, June 29th at 6:30 p.m. at Sneath Strolchuk Family Care Center in Dauphin. A funeral service will be held for Pauline on Tuesday, June 30th at 10:30 a.m. at Sneath Strolchuk Family Care Center in Dauphin. Interment will follow in Riverside Cemetery in Dauphin. 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David Carl Closen of Winnipegosis passed away on Sunday, June 21st at the age of 85 years. A funeral service will be held for David on Thursday, July 2nd at 2 p.m. at Sneath Strelchuk Family Care Center in Dauphin with Pat Langlois officiating. 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Linda Josephine Malcolm, née Rodick of Dauphin, passed away on March 9th at the age of 77. A graveside memorial service will be held on Thursday, July 2nd at 11:30 a.m. at Riverside Cemetery in Dauphin with Reverend Eileen Dowd officiating. 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
4: Good morning or good afternoon. I'm CKDM's Jeff Henson with the Noon Hour News Now, brought to you by the Dauphin Marketplace Mall. One person taken to hospital after a small plane crashed last night along Highway 45 near Sandy Lake. Yellowhead and Spruce Plains RCMP alerted just after 7 last night about a TBM-8 single-engine aircraft that was in distress. It had departed earlier that day from the Paw and was en route to Brandon when the pilot had to make an emergency landing on Highway 45 east of Sandy Lake. The plane came to a stop in a ditch on the north side of the road. 4 people were on the plane at the time, 1 taken to hospital with what were believed to be minor injuries. The Transportation Safety Board has been notified of the incident. Winnipegosis RCMP are looking for a suspect who sexually assaulted a teenager earlier this month. On June 1st, between the hours of 1 and 4 in the morning, a teenage girl left her home after an argument. She was walking towards Pine Creek School when the suspect, who was on an off-road vehicle, told her that her father was looking for her and that he would drop her back off to him. The girl got onto the off-road vehicle, suspect taking her to Pine Creek Lagoon, where he sexually assaulted her. He then dropped her off at a nearby location and drove away. Suspect wearing a black sweater, black sweatpants, and black helmet. He was driving a smaller red and black quad. If you have any information, call the Winnipegosis Detachment at 656-7003. It's day one on main stage entertainment at Dauphin's Country Fest. The festival expecting a large crowd this weekend after strong ticket sales leading up to it. According to Country Fest President Dwayne McMaster, if you're looking for a party, then the Sala Ukraina site is the place to be this weekend.
5: One of the greatest things about coming to a music festival in Dauphin is that you pull in there on Thursday, you park your camper, and you do not have to go anywhere until Monday. So we've got everything you need on site. It says you can have showers, you can get food, you can get beverages. It says you've got great entertainment. You've got entertainment in the afternoon, events to go to. There's just nothing you need off the site.
4: Headline acts this weekend include Jelly Roll, Tyler Hubbard, and Nate Smith. The Dauphin Ag Society hosted their annual sponsor appreciation luncheon yesterday to show their support for all of the Parklands businesses and organizations that give them a hand. During the event, Terrence Tekilo, Dauphin Ag Society member, said ever since the Ag Society was created, they have really appreciated all of their volunteers.
6: We were incorporated prior to either the municipalities, the city, or the RM of Dauphin, so we are a very old organization, and I think it says a lot about our members and the time that they commit that we've been around for 135 years.
4: This year's recipient of the Richard Bayette Volunteer Award was Morley Burns, a member of the Dauphin Ag Society for 8 years. He's always been helping out where he can. Staccato said, though he's officially in charge of this year's parade float and their displays, Morley does so much more than that, and the Ag Society really appreciates his dedication. With the Dauphin Ag Society Fair going on this weekend, you can expect to see Morley around the fairgrounds, helping out wherever he can. Looking to add some color to your weekend? Well, you're in luck. The Lakeshore Regional Wellness Commission in Ashern is hosting its first ever color run on Sunday. The family-friendly event is open to all ages and promises plenty of fun, fitness, and vibrant color along the way. Organizer Lori Emelson says she can't wait to see the community come together for the event.
7: Well, we're always looking for different things to do, and we thought this was a great way to get people moving and get people active, and we are vying for Canada's most active community through participation.
4: As of the airing of this story, Ashern is the fourth most active community in Manitoba and 33rd in Canada. Sunday's color run begins at 10 in the morning. If you want to take part, you can email info@lrwellness.ca. Weather details are next.
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4: Weather is a presentation of the Dauphin Clinic Pharmacy. Mix of sun and cloud, 30% chance of showers with a risk of a thunderstorm this afternoon and a high of 25. Partly cloudy tonight, 30% chance of showers early tonight with a risk of a thunderstorm and a low of 13. Tomorrow, increasing cloud, southeast wind 30 gusting to 50 at times tomorrow morning, a 60% chance of showers late in the morning and then in the afternoon with a risk of a thunder shower and a high of 23. Showers tomorrow night with a low of 15. More showers expected Sunday with a high of 19 and a low of 16. Sun and cloud Monday with a high of 23 and a low of 15. And cloudy with a 60% chance of showers on Tuesday and a high of 20 degrees. It is mostly sunny right now in Dauphin. Southeast wind 17 kilometers an hour. 57% is the humidity. It's currently minus 23, feeling like 20, or make that plus 23, feeling like 26 with the Humidex. We'll check the business report next.
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4: 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The TSX Composite Index is up 172 points at the midday today at 35,022.29. In New York, the Dow Jones is currently up 40 points at 51,960.93. NASDAQ is currently up almost 61 points at 25,419.49. Crude oil on the day is down $2.62 a barrel at $69.30. Copper contract trading at $6.21 U.S. a pound. Price of gold is up $51.70 an ounce at $4,099. And the Canadian dollar in midday trade today is at 70.46 cents U.S. Sports with Darnell Duff is up next.
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13: While Golf Manitoba is putting the final touches on hosting the men's mid-amateur and women's amateur championships at the Gilbert Plains Country Club next Wednesday to Friday, preparation for both events began a few months ago. In the months leading to the tournament, Golf Manitoba works closely with the host club on everything from course setup, rules administration, volunteer recruitment, scoring, and player services. Then in the weeks leading up to the tournament, officials visit the course, as Sam Beavis-Hickey with Golf Manitoba did last week.
14: Marks the course, develops the notice of players, prepares pairings, coordinates volunteers, chooses hole locations, and ensure all competition procedures are in place. During the championship itself, we're responsible for everything from starting and scoring to rules decisions and ensuring the competition is conducted fairly for all players.
13: The event features Chad Facey, Christian Lachlan, Clara Peak, and Crystal Zamzow, two local stars on the men's side and two local stars on the women's side, and the list continues. You can check out full tee times for round one by heading to the story on our website. Connor Hellebuck's Winnipeg future remains cloaked in mystery. Asked whether the star goalie has requested a trade today, Jets general manager Kevin Cheveldayoff did not offer a definitive answer, but did say he is fielding trade offers. Hellebuck has five more seasons left on his deal, worth $8.5 million annually. The 2025 Hart and Vezina Trophy winner is coming off a down season with the Jets, posting a .286 goals against average and an .895 save percentage. But he did star for Team USA in a golden effort at the Olympics. Cheveldayoff added that he has had private talks with Hellebuck, but refused to offer details. And the Toronto Blue Jays are adding left-handed help to their bullpen, as Canadian lefty Adam Macko has been recalled from AAA Buffalo. Macko was initially brought up to the Blue Jays during mid-May, where he recorded a 1.50 ERA with 12 strikeouts over 12 innings pitched in 12 appearances. Of his 12 appearances, the 25-year-old made two starts as an opener and was credited with a win in each of them. He was optioned back to Buffalo on June 9th. He has since made four appearances with the Bisons, recording a 4.91 ERA with six strikeouts over 3 2/3 innings and four appearances. That's it. That's all from the CKDM Sports Desk. I'm Darnell Duff.
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16: And we are at the Dauphin Ag Society Fair, which is kicking off today. Well, I guess technically yesterday with the 4-H Beef and Sheep Show and Sale, but everything kicking into high gear today. It's Alec Woolston here on location at Dauphin at the Dauphin Ag Society Fair inside Credit Union Place right now. There's lots of stuff for the kids going on. They've got the petting zoo, of course. There's mini golf set up. There's the dinosaur exhibit and some reptiles and snakes and stuff to check out as well. The Select Shows Midway gets underway at 2 o'clock this afternoon for everybody who's eager to get on all the rides. Again, that's 2 in the afternoon this afternoon. And then I know we're still a little bit away from tomorrow, but it's worth it to mention that tomorrow morning the Dauphin Ag Society Fair Parade gets underway here in Dauphin at 10 o'clock in the morning. So that's, again, the Dauphin Fair Parade tomorrow at 10. But lots to talk about coming up today, and we will do so. I'll be on location until 3 o'clock and then back here tomorrow from 9 to noon. But right now at the Dauphin Ag Society Fair, it's a beautiful day. Come on down for 7:30 CKDM. I'm Alec Woolston.
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4: Good afternoon and welcome to the program. I'm your host, Jeff Henson, and this is Ag Review, the noon hour edition. On today's show, we'll continue our profile of CKDM Crop Starter sponsors as we speak with Kyle Zerba from Fireline Group. We'll also take a look at the five-day weather forecast, but first, let's check out the Ag Calendar, which is brought to you by Aspen Insurance of Dauphin. Taking a look at upcoming farmers markets to kick things off, Russell Farmers Market is being held right now until 2 o'clock and takes place every Friday between 11 until 2 between the multiplex and the library in Russell. If you'd like to be a vendor, call 204-773-3127. 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Call Erica if you want more information, 204-385-2629. Bird Tail Country Museum in Birtle is hosting their Main Street Summer Farmers Markets every Wednesday from 11 until 2. If you'd like to be a vendor, call 204-210-1036. The Farmers Market in Neepawa at Arts Forward goes each Thursday from 4 till 6. If you'd like to participate, call 204-476-3232. Shoal Lake Ag Society hosting their weekly Farmers Market each Thursday, starting next Thursday, July 2nd from 11 until 2 at the fairgrounds. You can stop by each Thursday for fruit, vegetables, canned goods, as well as baking, crafts, and more. If you'd like information about how to participate as a vendor, call Sherry, 204-365-7529. The weekly Vendors and Farmers Market at Railway Park in Ericksdale starts next Saturday, July 4th, and will go every Friday after that from 10 until 2. Garten's Auction Service hosting several farm auctions throughout the summer, including the massive large equipment consignment auction that will take place July 27th. You can consign your items for this sale by July 17th. 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Dauphin Ag Society holding their annual fair weekend at the Dauphin Rec Fairgrounds. Begins today and goes right through until Sunday. Get more details and a full schedule online at dauphinagsociety.ca or on their Facebook page. Lakeshore Regional Wellness in Ashern hosting a foraging workshop tomorrow. That'll take place at the Mossy Birch Homestead from 10 until 11. It's $10 per participant. You can come learn all about edible foods in the wild. 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You are encouraged to participate in the 4th Annual Kinnesota Trail ATV Derby tomorrow. That takes place in Amarath. Registration is at 9 a.m. with the trail starting at noon. Call Joanne to pre-register or for more info, 204-843-2881. Next weekend, Mossy River Days returns to Winnipegosis, July 3rd to the 5th. 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Manitoba's largest small town fair, the Carberry Fair and Races, returns July 3rd to the 5th. Enjoy a weekend of chariot and chuck wagon races, livestock shows, trade shows, displays, live performances, children activities, a parade, food, fireworks, and more. Again, find the weekend schedule on our community calendar. Eriksdale Creamery Days Fair and Rodeo Weekend set for July 4th and 5th. It's two fully loaded days with a pancake breakfast, kids activities, tractor pull, Heartland Rodeo, parade, barbecue lunch, market garden, live music, and much more. Like and follow the event page on Facebook for even more details. And Lake Manitoba Narrows is hosting a community yard sale on Saturday, July 4th from 10 till 3. Participating residents will have signs, markers, and balloons, and will also be featured on the community sale map. That does it for today's Ag Calendar. We'll be right back on AgriView, the noon hour edition, still to come, a check of the 5-day weather forecast, and today's feature segment, which comes up next.
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18: Do trees really flip their leaves over before a storm? A look at the science behind that weather proverb is next from the Old Farmer's Almanac. With more practical tips and useful advice, this is the Old Farmer's Almanac Radio Report for Friday, June 26th, the 177th day of the year. Pop diva Ariana Grande has a birthday, and the first of the Harry Potter novels was published in the UK on this day in 1977. An old weather proverb says you can predict rain by watching the leaves of silver maple trees. When they turn over, rain is on the way. As it turns out, there's science to back that up. Cold fronts that bring rain also cause a shift in winds. The unsettled winds flip the leaves to reveal their underside. Maples are most reliable predictors because their leaves are broader and catch the wind more easily, and their long stems make them especially twistable. Other trees, like poplars, will turn their leaves in response to increased humidity, which also precedes rainfall. There's your Old Farmer's Almanac Radio Report. 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
4: And in case you were wondering, admission prices for the Dauphin Fair are pretty cheap. It's only $20 at the gate for anyone 13 and over, and kids 6 to 12 years old only cost $10 at the gate. And then for the select shows midway, they have a bunch of tickets available, but I'd recommend, especially if you plan on spending a big chunk of the day, if not all day here, I'd recommend a ride all day bracelet, which only $45 when you get down here to the Dauphin Fair. And the select shows midway going to open up this afternoon at 2 o'clock and be open until 11 o'clock in the evening. And then I believe the select shows midway gets underway at noon on Saturday and Sunday. And yes, that is the case. Saturday, the midway is open from noon to 11, and then Sunday, noon to 8. But also happening today, the 4-H beef and sheep showmanship and heifer and sheep classes. That's going on at the Rotary Arena starting at 1, and then draft horse team classes in the grass ring outside at 5 o'clock. But lots going on, things that I mentioned earlier: the kids play zone, dynamite adventures, prairie exotics, the small animal display, and lots to shop around, and lots of vendors and businesses here as well at the Dauphin Fair. But again, as I said last time, a little bit of a calm before the storm now until the select shows midway opens up. And I guarantee once that opens up, people will start piling up for all the rides and everything. That's of course a very popular thing every year. And with the weather forecast the way it's supposed to be this weekend, right now, it's a pretty awesome day. So come on out, take in the day. It's a great day at the Dauphin Fair, day one. And it continues tomorrow and Sunday. For 730 CKDM, I'm Alec Woolston.
5: Welcome back to AgriView, the noon hour edition here on CKDM. I'm Jeff Henson. It's time now for today's feature segment, which is a presentation of Dauphin Plains Seeds Limited. And continuing our profile of CKDM Crop Starter sponsors for this year, pleased to be joined by Kyle Zerba from Fireline Group. Kyle, thanks for joining us on the program today. And as we've been doing with all of our other Crop Starter sponsors, we'll get you to kick things off by giving us a bit of a history lesson on the history of Fireline Group here in the Parkland.
6: Thanks, Jeff. Yeah, it had started, the company's been going for about 10 years now. We since opened up a shop just south of town. It'll be 6 years ago now. We started off in the ag industry. We used to farm ourselves and ended up selling our farm and starting a local welding shop.
5: Talk a bit about some of the services you provide, not just to the agriculture sector, but to the public in general.
6: And we do lots of ag commercial. We do some residential projects for sure.
5: Let's talk then maybe in particular about some of the different projects that you guys are able to do and such for the agriculture sector itself.
6: So in the shop, we do quite a bit of machining, custom fabrication, and part making. So when it comes to parts, it's those parts that are hard to find. That's where we really shine. The parts that are really expensive from OEM manufacturers. If farmers or construction guys are kind of in a pinch and need something quick, we're usually able to

0: get them up and going in a timely manner so they're not waiting for parts.
1: We're speaking with Kyle Zerba from Fireline Group, one of our CKDM Crop Starter sponsors this year. Kyle, with your background in agriculture, you mentioned you started in farming before getting into Fireline Group. Talk a bit about why it's so important for you to be able to assist the agriculture sector the way that you are.
0: You know, I think it means a lot just because I know the struggles that they're facing every day. I mean, this year in particular, you know, we're 10 days to 2 weeks behind schedule from last year. I know the pressures that everyone's kind of going under, and especially with excess moisture now and a late start. It really hinders a lot of things that the guys are going through. So if we can somehow help alleviate some of that stress by, you know, with our services and stuff, it really means a lot to us.
1: And we'll wrap things up here. Kyle, give you a chance to say thank you to the agriculture sector here in the Parkland for all the support that they have given you guys over the last 5-10 years or so.
0: Yeah, no, we would really like to say thank you to everyone. It's not just the farmers, but it's the farmers, it's the local businesses. It's everyone that's really helped grow our business the way it has. And it's just nice to be able to give back somehow to everybody, really.
1: We've been joined today by Kyle Zerba from Fireline Group, one of our CKDM Crop Starter sponsors this year. Kyle, congratulations on all the success for your company over the past several years. Thank you for being a CKDM Crop Starter sponsor this year and continued success in the future.
0: Thank you so much, Jeff.
1: And that does it for today's feature segment, which is a presentation of Dauphin Plains Seeds Limited. We'll check the 5-day weather forecast coming up next.
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1: 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I'm Jeff Henson. Now it's time for the 5-day weather forecast. Presentation of Right Side Equipment. Mix of sun and cloud with a 30% chance of showers or a risk of a thunderstorm this afternoon. A high of 25 degrees. Partly cloudy tonight with a 30% chance of showers or a thunderstorm early in the evening and a low of 13. Increasing cloud tomorrow, 60% chance of showers late in the morning and into the afternoon with a risk of a thunderstorm. Southeast wind, 30 gusting to 50 at times tomorrow morning with a high of 23. Showers tomorrow night and a low of 15. More showers expected throughout the day on Sunday, a high of 19 and a low of 16. Monday, a mix of sun and cloud with a high of 23. Cloudy periods and a low of 15. And a 60% chance of showers for the final day of June on Tuesday, a high of 20 and a low of 17 degrees. It is mainly sunny right now in Dauphin. Wind from the southeast at 17 kilometers an hour. 57% is the humidity, and it's currently 23 degrees. And that does it for today's episode of AgriView, the noon hour edition. I'm Jeff Henson.
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12: And as much as I've mentioned the select shows midway here at the Dauphin Fair getting underway at 2, another big thing also starting at 2 this afternoon is over at the grandstands, the chariot races. Those get underway at 2, and then at 5 o'clock, a few hours later, the chuck wagon races begin as well. And those same times, that's the same times for tomorrow and Sunday as well. 2 o'clock for the chariots and 5 o'clock for the chucks. Also, entertainment between Credit Union Place and the Rotary. There's the Extreme Dog Stunt Show, Extreme Lumberjacks, the Inflatable Corn Maze. Lots to do and see here at the Dauphin Fair. There's food as well, and just a great place to come on down, take a walk around, and take in everything that the fair has to offer. And again, along with the chariots races at 2 o'clock this afternoon. Again, that's when the select shows midway opens up as well. It's a really nice day today here in Dauphin, so let's get on down to the fair, and also tomorrow morning, the fair parade at 10 o'clock in the morning tomorrow. For 7:30 CKDM, and these reports, by the way, are brought to you by Right Side Equipment in Dauphin. Thanks to them for sponsoring these reports from the fair. I'm Alec Woolston.
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And good afternoon into the second half of the day now. I'm Mara. I'll be joining you up until 2 o'clock today. Then LJ will be taking over. As you heard, Alec Woolston on location at the Dauphin Ag Fair. He's going to be there up until 3, live on location. So if you find yourself by the Dauphin Ag Fair up until then and you see him, make sure to say hello. Plenty going on this weekend. For now, here's Chris Cagle.

0: Grad season continues this weekend. The Inwood School, Fisher Branch Collegiate, and Ashern School are all having their graduation ceremonies on Saturday. Inwood School, that is at 1. Fisher Branch, also at 1. And Ashern School grad ceremony is scheduled for 2 o'clock. If you want more details on any of the locations, on any of the times, you can double check that through our community calendar.
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0: If you don't have a calendar with you, that might be a good time to quickly go grab something, something to write this down, because you're going to want to remember this day, July 13th. 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
4: CKDM congratulates the Parklands class of 2026. In Alonza, the graduates from Alonza School are
0: Zachary Bigelow, Ethan DeHolis, Liam Kitching, Georgia Strong, Tony Strong, Jade Wellburn, and Nathan Zalewski.
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3: Oh, we're a little bit over an hour away from the Select Shows Midway opening up, and also at 2 o'clock, the chariot races, the Eastern Professional Chariot Races get underway, and then at 5 o'clock, it is the Chuck Wagon Races at the Grandstand area. It's a beautiful day here in Dauphin today, and so a great day to come on down to the Dauphin Fair again. Admission prices are $20 for anybody 13 and up, and kids 6 to 12 get in for $10. 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I'm currently at indoors at Credit Union Place at the small animal display, which is one of many fixtures of the fair every year. So come on down, check things out. It's the Dauphin Fair starting today, going to Sunday. For 730 CKDM, I'm Alec Woolston.
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Yesterday at their supporter luncheon, the Dauphin Ag Society gave away their volunteer award. Ian Gillingham has the details on that story during News Now at 1 o'clock, which is up next.

0: Good afternoon. I'm Ian Gillingham with 7:30 CKDM News Now at 1 o'clock, brought to you by McCreary Supply. The Transportation Safety Board has been notified of a small plane crash near Sandy Lake yesterday night. Yellowhead and Spruce Plains RCMP were alerted just after 7 p.m. about a TBM-8 single-engine aircraft that was in distress. It took off earlier in the day from the Paw and was headed to Brandon when the pilot made an emergency landing on Highway 45 east of Sandy Lake. The plane came to a stop in a ditch on the north side of the road. Four people were on the plane at the time, with one taken to hospital with what were believed to be minor injuries. Yesterday at the Dauphin Ag Society's Sponsor Appreciation Luncheon, Ag Society member Terrence Stakilo handed out one of the Ag Society's most prestigious awards. Stakilo said since the Ag Society was incorporated, before the RM of Dauphin and the City of Dauphin, they've been very appreciative of their volunteers. The fact that the Ag Society is still around after 135 years is a testament to all the hard work their volunteers do. This year's recipient of the Richard Bayette Volunteer Award is Morley Burns.
1: Morley joined the Dauphin Ag Society in 2018. Currently, Morley is in charge of our parade float and all the displays and concessions. Those are only his official titles. I know that Morley is always here for setup, teardown, and the countless hours in between, and that has been present again this week.
0: With the Dauphin Ag Society Fair happening this weekend, you'll more than likely see Morley Burns around the fairgrounds lending a hand wherever he can. Today is day one of main stage entertainment at Dauphin's Country Fest. The festival is expecting a large crowd this weekend after strong ticket sales leading up to the event. According to Country Fest president Dwayne McMaster, if you're looking for a party, then the Selo Ukrainia site is the place to be this weekend.
1: Morley joined the Dauphin Ag Society in 2018. Currently, Morley is in charge of our parade float and amazing concessions. Those official titles. I know that Morley's here for setup, teardown, countless hours in between, and that has been this week.
0: With the Dauphin Society Fair happening this week, you'll more than likely see the Burns around the fairground wherever he can. Today is day one of main stage Dauphin's Country Fest. The festival is expected to crowd this weekend after ticket sales leading up to the event. According to Country Fest McMaster, if you're looking for a party, then the set is the place to be.
2: One of the greatest things about coming to a festival in Dauphin is that you pull in there, park your camper, and you do not go anywhere until Monday. Everything you need on site, showers, you can get food, you can get beverages, you got great entertainment, you got it in the afternoon to go to. There's nothing you need.
0: Headline acts this week include Jelly Roll, Tubbard, and Nate Smith. In the forecast, a mix of thin cloud today, 30% hours and a thunderstorm risk, 20 km/h afternoon, and a high today of 20 degrees. Tonight looks cloudy, 30% of showers early in the evening risk, 20 km/h. Its low is 13. Tomorrow, calling clouds, 60% chance of showers late in the morning and noon, with a risk of a thunder, 30 km/h winds, up to 50 tomorrow morning, a day of 23. Tomorrow night, some showers, heen. Sunday, shy 19. Monday, a mix of sun and cloud, high, and Tuesday, 60% chance of high 20. Right now, it's mainly sunny. Humidity is 57%. Wind is from southeast at 17 km/h, 3 degrees. In sports, off to Gilp Sports feature of the day. Darnell Duff has all the details.
3: Sam Beavis, Hickey, and Munns of Golf Manitoba were in town last week to tour the course, spend time with Scott McCall. The Gilbert Plains Country Club is one of the most stunning courses in the province, and it'll be on full day to some of the province's finest golfers next week, as the men's mid-amateur and women's amateur chips head to the sea next Wednesday, Friday, and as Sam says, player in for a treat, as the course is in mid.
4: I mean, they've been doing the work to it. The grounds crew are putting a lot of work into it while we're there, just to tie loose ends before the championship. It's a great test over there. The greens are phenomenal, and they got some unique holes, great holes. I mean, it's a contest for everyone.
3: First round tee times have been released. Check them out on our website.
0: Connor Hellebuck's Winnipeg future remains cloaked in mystery. Asked whether the star goalie has a trade on Friday, general manager Kevin Shevoff did not offer an answer, but did say yielding trade offers. Buck has five more seasons on his deal, worth $8.5 million annually. The 2025 and Vezina Trophy winner is coming off a down to the Jets, posting a 6 goals against average, 85 save percent. He starred for Team Europe in a golden effort at the Cortina Olympics. Shevoff added that he has had talks with Hellebuck, but refused to offer details. The Toronto Blue Jays are adding left-handed help to the bullpen. Canadian Adam Macko has been released from AAA Buffalo. Macko was initially with the Blue Jays during mid-May, where he recorded a 5 ERA with

0: over 12 innings pitched, 12 appearances. Of 12 appearances, the 25-2 starts as an opener was credited with a win in Macko was off slow on June 9th, since made 4 appearances with Bisons, recording a 9-1 ERA with scouts over 3.24 appearances. That's news, weather, and sports for local news time. 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
3: And right now at Fair, just about to get underway or just getting underway. There's some stuff going on at the arena for H beef and ship and heifer and asses. Also, the extreme dogs getting underway. There's 1 o'clock, so on right now. Also, 4, 7 o'clock as well. There's also, and that's Credit Union Place at the arena. I mean, right as soon as you're out the back way from Credit Union Place, you will see it right there. It's pretty darn hard to miss. I've seen it in other years. It's definitely something you want to check, especially if you have. So with you, they will find it entered. Same with the midway opening at 2 and chariot races at 2 as well at stands. For 7:30 p.m., I'm Alec Wolfson.
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purple haze starting off the hour. It's looking outside. It's gotten a little more cloudy, but the sun is out for just a little bit longer. As you heard, Al Wilson, he is on location at the Dauphin Egg, telling you all about what's going on down there. While the sun is still out, may want to stop by. Here's Drew Green, work in progress.

0: Country Fest Day 2 today. Yesterday was the kickoff party. That was night. Now the entertainment for today, that will be really soon. Morgan Grace is the first performer today. She will be 2:30 at the Dauphin Co-op Hilltop Stage. So that's in just about over an hour now. From there, Austin also at the Hilltop starting at 4. Main stage entertainment will start at 4:30 with the Sean Taylor. Also performing today, Turner, Owen Riegling, Hunter Brothers, as well as Tyler Hubbard closing off. If you want a schedule for performers, stages, times, that is all online at cuts.ca. They also do have a list there of some of the pickup locations for the shuttle. If you haven't gotten a shuttle pass yet, those are available. Any of the Dauphin co-ops, you can stop by. You can get unlimited traveling to and the slaw site and then pickup locations for fitters. And again, if you want that schedule, see where we'll be visiting. Is also available online. 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
3: It is a wonderful family time at Ag Society Fair. 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There's something. And for kids at heart as well. There's rides. There's all sorts of entertainment activities that your kids will love. There's lots of food available, of course. There's the Chuck's Harriet, the Doffage Club. Of course, they have their display up. And here at my park, I mean, you can just sort of take a walk around the park. As between checking things at the Dauphin Fair, the select is midway. Starts at 2 o'clock for all ride fun. And at 2, the Chariot race. And gets underway at grandstands, and it's a beautiful day. Dauphin Ag Society Fair. Sun is out, but it's overly hot. It's just the perfect temperature right now. Great day to bring family down and see all that is going on here at the Dauphin Ag Society Fair. Thanks to them putting this on every year. It is a wonderful annual people look forward to. Thanks to Right Side Equipment for sponsoring these reports on the fair. For 7:30 AM, I'm Alec Woolston.
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0: Been loving that one. Tucker Wetmore, Brunette, It's 126. And here's Nate Holler and Brad Kissel.
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0: Nate Holler and Brett Kissel, Somewhere to Drink. It's 1:29. If you are looking for something to do tonight, maybe if you live in Ericksdale, the Ericksdale Music Shop is having their shop concert. That will be starting at 7. Admission is by donation. So if you're a fan of some live music, looking for something to do today, that is an option. And there are plenty of options this week. We have the Dauphin Ag Fair. We have Country Fest. There is no shortage of events going on. So if you're looking for anything to do, check out our community calendar. It is full of suggestions.
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0: Your weather forecast brought to you by the Intermountain Watershed District. A mix of sun and cloud expected to continue this afternoon. There is a 30% chance of showers and a risk of a thunderstorm. Wind from the southeast, 20 kilometers an hour, a high of 25. Partly cloudy conditions tonight. Once again, a 30% chance of showers early this evening, as well as a risk of a thunderstorm, and an overnight low of 13. Increasing cloudiness tomorrow, a chance of showers in the morning and in the afternoon, as well as a risk of a thunderstorm. Wind from the southeast, 30 kilometers an hour, gusting to 50. Showers tomorrow night, overnight low 15 with a high of 23. Expect showers throughout Sunday, high 19, low 16. Monday, a mix of sun and cloud in the morning, high 23. Cloudy periods at night, low 15. And clouds throughout Tuesday, as well as a chance of showers, high of 20, low 17. It's 15 in the Paw, 21 in Swan River, 22 in Shoal Lake, as well as Wasagaming, 23 in Roblin, McCreary, 24 in Fisher Branch, Portage, and Brandon, also 24 in Yorkton, and 25 in Winnipeg. Currently in Dauphin, it's mostly cloudy, wind from the southeast, 18 kilometers an hour, humidity is 51%, and Dauphin is 25.
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4: CKDM congratulates the Parklands Class of 2026. 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
8: 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Thanks again to the organizers for putting this on every year, and thanks again to Right Side Equipment for sponsoring these reports. I'm Alec Woolston on location for CKDM.
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0: 48 garage sale season has been a regular pop-up here over the past few weeks, but we do have another garage sale. The season isn't over yet. Birch River School is having their garage sale and fundraiser this weekend. Technically, it started on Thursday. It's opened today at 10 and will continue up until 7. So if you want to stop by after work, that is something you could do. And it's also happening on Sunday from 10 to 5. Again, that is the Birch River School's garage sale happening the rest of today up until 7 o'clock and Sunday from 10 to 5.
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7: Well, things are definitely going to pick up soon here at the Dauphin Ag Society Fair starting at 2 o'clock. The Select Shows Midway officially opens, and tomorrow it'll be open at noon. Same thing on Sunday as well. Also, don't forget tomorrow morning, the Dauphin Fair Parade at 10 o'clock. But focusing on today again at 2, yeah, the rides are going to be open. And also at 2, chariot races. And then a few hours later, chuck wagon races. That's taking place at the grandstand area on this beautiful Friday. Come on down to the Dauphin Ag Society Fair, a wonderful annual event that goes on here in Dauphin. And a great way to spend a chunk of the day or the whole day here with the family. There's lots to do, especially lots for the kids as well, to keep them entertained all throughout here at the Dauphin Fair, going on until Sunday. And thanks to Right Side Equipment for sponsoring these reports from the fair. For 730 CKDM, I'm Alec Woolston.
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Great song by Cher, 156. Lakeshore Regional Wellness Commission is in Ashern. They're having their first ever color run on Sunday. Ian Gillingham will have the details for you during News Now at 2 o'clock. Wrapping up the hour, it's the Chris Buck Band.

0: Good afternoon. I'm Ian Gillingham with 7:30 CKDM News Now to 2 o'clock. Have you ever heard of chronic subdural hematoma? It's a type of brain bleed that happens most often after small head injuries. Once treatment is given, there's a 28% recurrence rate, but thanks to new research from a Winnipeg team of doctors, a new treatment could almost completely solve that problem. Dr. Jay Shankar, professor of radiology at the University of Manitoba, is using a procedure called embolization of the middle meningeal artery, or EMMA for short, to treat patients after they get treatment for CSDH.
1: With this treatment, from our study, what we found is we could reduce the risk of this bleed coming back from 28% to only 4% when we added this new treatment to the patients.
0: That's a massive decrease, down from a roughly 1 in 4 recurrence rate to 1 in 25. The study consisted of 186 patients at 9 different facilities across Canada. Their study was recently published in the Journal of the American Medical Association, one of the top 3 journals worldwide for peer-reviewed studies and research. Dr. Shankar said that will help them find even more ways to make the treatment more effective.
1: The acceptance in JAMA itself shows the global impact of the results of our study, not only locally in Winnipeg or Manitoba, but also across the country, and now it's going global. So it is literally having global impact on the care of patients with chronic subdural hematoma.
0: If you're in the mood for some not-so-light reading, you can find more details about the study in the story on our website. Looking to add some color to your weekend? Then you're in luck. The Lakeshore Regional Wellness Commission in Ashern is hosting its first ever color run on Sunday. The family-friendly event is open to all ages and promises plenty of fun, fitness, and vibrant color along the way. Organizer Lori Emelson says she can't wait to see the community come together for the event.
2: Well, we're always looking for different things to do, and we thought this was a great way to get people moving and get people active, and we are vying for Canada's most active community through participation.
0: As of publishing, Ashern is the 4th most active community in Manitoba and 33rd in Canada. Sunday's color run begins at 10 a.m. The Dauphin Ag Society hosted their annual sponsor appreciation luncheon yesterday to show their support for all of the Parkland's businesses and organizations that give them a hand. During the event, Terrence DeKilo, Dauphin Ag Society member, said ever since the Ag Society was created, they've really appreciated all of their volunteers.
3: We were incorporated prior to either the municipalities, the city, or the arm of Dauphin, so we are a very old organization, and I think it says a lot about our members and the time that they commit that we've been around for 135 years.
0: That brings us to the awards. This year's recipient of the Richard Bayette Volunteer Award was Morley Burns, a member of the Dauphin Ag Society for 8 years. He's always helping out where he can. Staccato said, though he's officially in charge of this year's parade float and their displays, he does so much more than that, and the Ag Society really appreciates his dedication. With the Dauphin Ag Society Fair going on this weekend, you can expect to see Morley Burns around the fairgrounds helping out wherever he can. In the forecast, a mix of sun and cloud today, 30% chance of showers with a thunderstorm risk, 20 km/h winds early in the afternoon, and a high today of 25. Tonight looks partly cloudy, 30% chance of showers early in the evening with a thunderstorm risk, 20 km/h winds, and a low of 13. Tomorrow calling for some clouds with a 60% chance of showers late in the morning and the afternoon with a thunderstorm risk, 30 km/h winds gusting up to 50 tomorrow morning, and a high for the day of 23. Tomorrow night showers, low 15. Sunday should be showers, high 19. Monday a mix of sun and cloud, high 23. Tuesday cloudy, 60% chance of showers, high 20. Right now in Dauphin it's partly cloudy. The humidity is 51%. Wind is from the southeast at 18 km/h, and it's 25 degrees. In sports, the spotlight is on the Gilbert Plains Country Club. Darnell Duff has why.
4: While Golf Manitoba is putting the final touches on hosting the men's mid-amateur and women's amateur championships at the Gilbert Plains Country Club next Wednesday to Friday, preparation for both events began a few months ago. In the months leading to the tournament, Golf Manitoba works closely with the host club on everything from course setup, rules administration, volunteer recruitment, scoring, and player services. Then in the weeks leading up to the tournament, officials visit the course, as Sam Beavis-Hickey with Golf Manitoba did last week.
5: Marks the course, develops the notice of players, prepares pairings, coordinates volunteers, choose its whole locations and ensure all competition procedures are in place. During the championship itself, we're responsible for everything from starting and scoring to rules decisions and ensuring the competition is conducted fairly for all players.
4: The event features Chad Facey, Christian Lachlan, Clara Peak, and Crystal Zamzow, two local stars on the men's side and two local stars on the women's side, and the list continues. You can check out full tee times for round one by heading to the story on our website.
0: Connor Hellebuck's Winnipeg future remains cloaked in mystery. Asked whether the star goalie has requested a trade on Friday, Jets general manager Kevin Cheveldayoff did not offer a definitive answer, but did say he is fielding trade offers. Hellebuck has five more seasons left on his deal, worth $8.5 million annually. The 2025 Hart and Vezina Trophy winner is coming off of a down season, with the Jets posting a 2.86 goals against average and an .895 save percent, but he starred for Team USA in a golden effort at the Milano Cortina Olympics. Cheveldayoff added that he has had private talks with Hellebuck but refused to offer details. The Toronto Blue Jays are adding left-handed help to their bullpen. Canadian lefty Adam Macko has been recalled from AAA Buffalo. Macko was initially brought up to the Blue Jays during mid-May, where he recorded a 1.5 ERA with 12 strikeouts over 12 innings pitched in 12 appearances. Of his 12 appearances, the 25-year-old made two starts as an opener and was credited with a win in each of them. Macko was optioned back to Buffalo on June 9th. He has since made four appearances with the Bisons, recording a 4.91 ERA with six strikeouts over 3.2 innings and four appearances. That's news, weather, and sports for this hour. For local news anytime, go to 730ckdm.com.
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7: Well, it's pretty amazing that the Dauphin Ag Society has been around for 135 years, established in 1891. That is a long time and a sign of a great organization that they've been able to stick around that long. One of the many things that they do throughout the year is the Dauphin Ag Society Fair, and it is on now. The Midway is open. The chariot races are going to start very soon. Chuck wagons at 5, and lots to go on. Admission prices for the Dauphin Fair, only $20 for anyone 13 and up, and kids 6 to 12 years old only cost you $10 at the gate. 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You save a little bit of money that way as well. And those are only $45. You can get them here at the Dauphin Fair. The Midway is open. Chariots coming up soon, and lots of other stuff as well. Tons of stuff for the kids. There's also the Extreme Dog Stunt Show, the Bouncy Castles, Inflatable Castles, lots more to go on. And the Dauphin Ag Heritage Club Society, their display is up here, and there's so much more. Horse classes, beef and sheep shows, and lots more rotary stuff. Lots to go on at the Dauphin Fair, and if you don't get to it, you're missing out. For 730 CKDM, I'm Alec Woolston, and thanks again to Right Side Equipment for sponsoring these reports.
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Black. Cars starting off the hour on CKDM. I'm LJ, joining you until 6 o'clock. It is a beautiful Friday so far. Yesterday, I was hoping that the wonderful weather would carry into Country Fest weekend, and so far, it looks like it is. We can only pray that it keeps up this way. We've got lots to talk about. Like I said, Country Fest weekend is here. It is officially underway. We've also got the Dauphin Egg Society Fair, and Alec Woolston is live on location from the fair, so make sure you stay tuned. We're going to hear more from him this hour. In the meantime...

0: That's Jason Aldean on CKDM. Friday, June 26th. It is a big day for Country Fest. We have on the Play Now main stage Sean Taylor Band, Jade Turner, Owen Riegling, Hunter Brothers, and the big headliner tonight from 10:30 until close is Tyler Hubbard. 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
7: Well, one nice ongoing thing this afternoon is that the weather continues to hold up. There's actually also a nice breeze to go along with the warmth, though. So it's a perfect day to get on down to the Dauphin Ag Society Fair. There are things going on all over the place between Credit Union Place and the Rotary Arena. There's going to be stuff going on in the grass rings, the sand ring as well. Of course, the grandstands are going to be alive pretty soon with chariots and then chuck wagon races a little bit later on. The select shows midway is booming. The rides are here. The music is blasting. The games are ready. And lots of other stuff for the kids as well. So bring the whole family on down to the Dauphin Ag Society Fair. It is going on today, tomorrow, and Sunday. And also don't forget about the fair parade happening tomorrow morning, starting at 10. That's tomorrow morning at 10 o'clock in the morning. For 7:30 CKDM, live on location. And thanks again to Right Side Equipment for sponsoring these reports. I'm Alec Woolston.
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0: Flynn Black, Summer's Coming on CKDM. Heads up for Dauphin. This was just announced. There is a flyby of a military plane planned for low altitude by Dauphin's Country Fest. The flyby is scheduled to take place today over the Country Fest site between 8:45 and 8:55 p.m., with the aircraft expected to be in the area beginning around 8:30 as they prepare for the flyby. Well, the aircraft may also pass over the Country Fest grounds. If you notice the military aircraft or increase noise during the evening, it's no cause for concern. Just enjoy the show if you do catch a glimpse.
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0: 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We've got weather coming up in just a second. Make sure you stay tuned, especially with the busy, busy weekend ahead of us in the parkland. You're going to want to know what the weather forecast is looking like.
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0: And taking a look at the weather forecast brought to you by Winnipeg Osis Meat Market. Today, a mix of sun and cloud with 30% chance of showers and a risk of a thunderstorm. Wind coming from the southeast at 20 kilometers an hour early in the afternoon with a high of 25. Partly cloudy at night, a chance of showers early in the evening with a risk of a thunderstorm. Wind from the southeast at 20 kilometers an hour and a low of 13. On Saturday, increasing cloudiness, 60% chance of showers late in the morning and in the afternoon with a risk of a thunderstorm. Wind coming from the southeast at 30 kilometers an hour, gusting to 50 in the morning and a high of 23, with showers at night and a low of 15. Showers throughout the day on Sunday, a high of 19 with a low of 16. A mix of sun and cloud on Monday, a high of 23 with cloudy periods at night and a low of 15. And on Tuesday, cloudy throughout the day with 60% chance of showers, a high of 20 with a low of 17. Right now, across the parkland, it's 15 degrees in the Paw. It's 20 degrees in Swan River, 21 in Wissagaming. It's 22 in Shoal Lake, 23 in Roblin, as well as Brandon. It's 24 in Fisher Branch and McCreary, as well as Yorkton. And it's 25 in Portage and 26 in Winnipeg. Right now in Dauphin, it's partly cloudy. The humidity is 50%. The wind is from the southeast at 26, gusting to 37 kilometers an hour, and it's 25 degrees.
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George Canyon here on CKDM. You still have time to pick up your day passes for Rockin' the Fields of Minnedosa. 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You can also check out their lineup page to see which day and which weekend really pops out to you to decide what kind of pass you're going to get and for which day or weekend. Again, that is rockinthefields.ca. Coming up here, we've got Toby Keith, Red Solo Cup.

0: that only you, Red, will do for this fella. Cause you are the Abbott into my Costello, and you are the fruit to my loom.
1: Here we go now.
0: Red Solo Cup, you're more than just plastic. You're more than amazing, you're more than fantastic. And believe me that I'm not the least bit sarcastic when I look at you and say, Red Solo Cup, you're not just a cup.
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0: You're my friend.
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1: All right, it is day one of the Dauphin Ag Society Fair. The select shows midway is going. The chariot races are happening right now. And I don't know, you might be able to hear the PA announcer from the grandstands in the background. But the first day of the Dauphin Ag Society Fair is underway. It's going on tomorrow and Sunday as well with the select shows midway, the chucks and chariots, all the entertainment that is happening all throughout, the Extreme Dog Stunt Show. There's also an axe throwing show going on as well. There's a small animal display, reptile display, the dinosaur display. So much going on. Lots for the kids to do as well. It's a great overall family time here at the Dauphin Ag Society Fair. You can just come in and just walk the whole entire area, and you will see many, many things that you can take in here at the Dauphin Fair. Thank you to Right Side Equipment. They are the sponsor of these Dauphin Fair reports, and I'm Alec Woolston on location for CKDM.
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5: 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November canola down $4 at $743.70. To the Chicago Board of Trade, September spring wheat is down 8 at 607. September winter wheat down 10 and 3 quarters at 619 and 3 quarters. December oats is down 4.5 to 321.5. September wheat down 11.5 at 590. December corn is down 1/4 at 442 3/4. November soybeans down 1.25 at 1155 3/4. December soybean meal down 70 cents at $304.30. December soybean oil down 23 cents to $66.96. Prices at the Chicago Mercantile Exchange: August live cattle down 1.1 at 246.125. August feeder cattle down 3.275 to 370.025. August lean hogs unchanged at 96.6. Join us again Monday for Ag Review, the noon hour edition on 730 CKDM.
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1: And one last time, it's Alec Woolston here live on location at the Dauphin Ag Society Fair, which got underway today. I'll be back here tomorrow starting at 9 in the morning, and I'll be with you live on location until noon. But today it's been a really beautiful afternoon, and you should get on down here. Bring the family down to the Dauphin Ag Society Fair. There's the rides, of course. There's the Chucks and Chariots at 2 and 5 o'clock. Well, the Chariots are underway right now. Chuck Wagons at 5 o'clock at the grandstands. So much for the whole family to take in. Bring everybody down here. Gate admission is cheap, $20 for ages 13 and up, $10 for kids 6 to 12. And if your belly is a little bit rumbly, there's lots of food here as well. And right now I'm just walking right by the Prairie Exotic Reptiles display, which is quite something else. And just one of the many things available here for you at the Dauphin Fair. Thanks to Right Side Equipment for sponsoring these reports. I'm Alec Woolston, live on location for CKDM.
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0: Good afternoon, I'm Ian Gillingham with 7:30 CKDM News Now to 3 o'clock, brought to you by AOK Furnace and Duct Cleaning. As he prepares to move on, Ernest Karpiak is taking time to thank the many bus drivers he's worked with over the years, crediting them for their commitment to safely transporting students each day. He also expressed his appreciation to the students, noting the respect they consistently show drivers throughout his time with the division. Now officially signing off as MVSD's transportation supervisor, Karpiak does so with a sense of pride in what was accomplished over the past 13 years. As he turns the page to a new chapter, Karpiak leaves behind a legacy built on safety, service, and dedication to the students and families of Mountain View School Division.
1: All the pride in making sure that I did my job the best of my ability with the conditions that we were put forward with weather and students and parents and every aspect of the transportation.
0: Karpiak is now looking to what's next. He purchased a business hauling bulk water that'll serve Dauphin and the area. The Transportation Safety Board has been notified about a small plane crash near Sandy Lake Thursday night. Yellowhead and Spruce Plains RCMP were alerted just after 7 p.m. about a TBM-8 single-engine aircraft that was in distress. It took off earlier in the day from the Paw and was headed to Brandon when the pilot made an emergency landing on Highway 45 east of Sandy Lake. The plane came to a stop in a ditch on the side of the road. Four people were on the plane at the time, with one taken to hospital with what were believed to be minor injuries. Following last night's rockin' kickoff party, today marks the first day of main stage entertainment at Dauphin's Country Fest, with headline acts such as Jelly Roll, Tyler Hubbard, and Nate Smith, along with supporting acts like Charlie Major, Cameron Whitcomb, and Brett Kissel, just to name a few. Dauphin Country Fest president Dwayne McMaster is looking forward to this year's lineup.
2: Like, we probably haven't had anything this good probably in the last 8-10 years. So this is quite a step up from what we've been able to do for the last couple of years here. And we really pulled out of the stops this year in response to people, our patrons saying that, you know, they were missing the big names. They wanted some big name entertainment. And so we went out and we found some big names and brought them in.
0: Country Fest runs through until Sunday at the Selo Ukrainia site south of Dauphin. In the forecast, a mix of sun and cloud today, 30% chance of showers and a thunderstorm risk, 20 km/h winds this afternoon, and a high for the day of 25. Tonight looks partly cloudy, 30% chance of showers early in the evening with a thunderstorm risk, 20 km/h winds, and a low of 13. Tomorrow, calling for increased cloudiness, 60% chance of showers late in the morning and the afternoon with a thunderstorm risk, 30 km/h winds gusting up to 50 expected tomorrow morning, and a high for the day of 23. Tomorrow night, showers, low 15. Sunday, there should be a few showers, high 19. Monday, a mix of sun and cloud, high 23. And Tuesday, cloudy, 60% chance of showers, high 20. Right now in Dauphin, it's partly cloudy. The humidity is 50%. Wind is from the southeast at 26 km/h, gusting to 37, and it's 25 degrees. In sports, we're off to Gilbert Plains for our sports feature of the day. Here's Darnell Duff with the details.
3: Admission is free and spectators are encouraged to take in the action from two grandstands when the Gilbert Plains Country Club hosts Golf Manitoba's Men's Mid-Amateur and Women's Amateur Championships next Wednesday to Friday. The first tee times each day are set for 7:30. Fans may want to stake out a spot near the ninth hole, the start of a demanding three-hole stretch. The par 3 ninth will play about 130 yards and presents a stern test to close out the front nine. Then the challenge continues on number 10, where accuracy off the tee is crucial before a difficult approach into a tricky green. According to Golf Manitoba's Sam Beavis-Hickey, the 11th hole could prove to be the toughest test players face during the three-day championship.
4: You need a 230-yard tee shot to get into position A. However, it leaves you about 180 yards uphill with no room left, right, or long to miss. I mean, if you get through these three holes unscathed through this week, you might have found yourself a championship.
3: Tee times for round one are now available. You can check them out by heading to the story on our website and find out what local talent will be teeing it up.
0: Connor Hellebuck's Winnipeg future remains cloaked in mystery. Asked whether the star goalie has requested a trade on Friday, Jets general manager Kevin Cheveldayoff did not offer a definitive answer, but did say he is fielding trade offers. Hellebuck has five more seasons left on his deal, worth $8.5 million each year. The 2025 Hart and Vezina Trophy winner is coming off of a down season with the Jets, posting a .286 goals against average and a .895 save percent, but he starred for Team USA in a golden effort at the Milano Cortina Olympics. Cheveldayoff added that he has had private talks with Hellebuck, but refused to offer details. The Toronto Blue Jays are adding left-handed help to their bullpen. Canadian lefty Adam Macko has been recalled from AAA Buffalo. Macko was initially brought up to the Blue Jays during mid-May, where he recorded a 1.5 ERA with 12 strikeouts over 12 innings pitched in 12 appearances. Of his 12 appearances, the 25-year-old made two starts as an opener and was credited with a win in both of them. Macko was optioned back to Buffalo on June 9th. He has since made four appearances with the Bisons, recording a 4.91 ERA with six strikeouts over 3.2 innings and four appearances. That's news, weather, and sports for this hour. For local news anytime, go to 730ckdm.com.
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6: Yeah!

Naked Eyes, always something there to remind me on CKDM, getting the hour underway. I'm LJ, joining you until 6 o'clock. It is a busy, busy week, probably the most exciting week in the Parkland in years. We have the biggest event happening, Country Fest, alongside a huge, huge fair, Dauphin Egg Society Fair is happening. I saw the grounds yesterday, and it is reminiscent of like the CNE or like big city fairs back in Toronto. It was really nostalgic. We're going to chat about it all, so make sure you stay tuned. In the meantime, we've got I Waited by Chris Cummings here on CKDM.

0: That's I Waited on CKDM. The Dauphin Egg Society Fair is today and tomorrow. Of course, Alec Woolston was down there. He's just heading out now, or maybe sticking around to check out some of the fair exhibits, as well as he's going to be back tomorrow live on location. So make sure you tune in for that, as well as the Dauphin Egg Society Fair Parade is happening tomorrow, and CKDM being a proud sponsor, we are going to be there. Mara and Ian Gillingham will be driving around the truck, so make sure you keep your eye out for them as well.
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0: CKDM congratulates the Parklands Class of 2026. To the graduates of Ashern Central School, Isaac Bolio Memorial School in Sandy Bay First Nation, Lundar School, Major Pratt School in Russell, Neepawa Area Collegiate Institute, Rossburn Collegiate, Strathclair Community School, Swan Valley Regional Secondary School in Swan River, and William Morton Collegiate Institute in Gladstone. Congratulations from
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Brock Phillips, something else on CKDM. This is very exciting. The Dauphin Art Group is hosting their annual art show and sale on Saturday, September 19th at the Watson Art Center, and they're inviting artists to submit their pieces for the show. The fee per piece is $5. There is no charge for students 18 and younger. The last day to submit is by Friday, September 12th. So you can pre-register by emailing J.

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0: And taking a look at the weather forecast brought to you by Genick Excavating and Mulching. Tonight, partly cloudy with 30% chance of showers early this evening with a risk of a thunderstorm. Wind from the southeast at 20 kilometers an hour, becoming light late in the evening and a low of 13. Tomorrow, increasing cloudiness, 60% chance of showers late in the morning and in the afternoon, a risk of a thunderstorm with wind coming from the southeast at 30, gusting to 50 kilometers an hour in the morning and a high of 22, with showers or thunderstorms at night, wind from the southeast at 30, gusting to 50 kilometers an hour and a low of 16. On Sunday, showers throughout the day, a high of 18, a low of 14, cloudy with showers on Monday, a high of 22, and a low of 14. And on Tuesday, showers with a high of 19, cloudy, and a chance of showers at night with a low of 15. Right now across the parkland, it's 16 degrees in Shoal Lake, 17 in the Paw. We're looking like 21 in Swan River, 22 in Yorkton. It's 23 in Wissagaming, 24 in Roblin, as well as McCreary, 25 in Fisher Branch and Brandon, and it's 26 in Portage as well as Winnipeg. Right now in Dauphin, it's partly cloudy. The humidity is 50%. The wind is from the east-southeast at 24, gusting to 37 kilometers an hour, and it's 26 degrees.
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That's Foreigner with Jukebox Hero on CKDM. The Dauphin Egg Society Fair is underway. CKDM is a proud sponsor. Alec was there today live on location, Alec Woolston, and he's going to be back tomorrow. So make sure you tune in tomorrow during the morning show to hear him live on location up until noon. And as well, if you were at the Dauphin Egg Society Fair parade, Ian Gillingham and Mara, both of CKDM's very own, are going to be at the location as well, driving around the car. So make sure you say hi to them if you do see them. And yeah, make sure you tune in for Alec Woolston live on location from the fair tomorrow. We've got Alan Jackson chasing that neon rainbow.

0: Roxanne Plett, and this is Pet Patrol, brought to you by the Dauphin and St. Rose Vet Clinic. 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
1: 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And taking a look at our community calendar, there's a hot dog sale going on in Neepawa today. The Victoria Quilts Committee is hosting their hot dog sale at River Bend Park. 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The Lakeshore Regional Wellness Center in Ashern is hosting another music bingo night. 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And here in Dauphin, we welcome all teams and participants to Dauphin for the Parkland 13U Minor Baseball Regionals at Vermilion Sportplex on Saturday and Sunday. It's a 9 a.m. start on Saturday, a 10 a.m. start on Sunday. Diamonds A, B, and C will be used for the event. All are welcome, and there's going to be a 50-50 sale as well. And of course, for everything going on in the Parkland, make sure to check out our community calendar on 730ckdm.com.
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0: Good afternoon. I'm Ian Gillingham with 7:30 CKDM News Now to 4 o'clock. Looking to add some color to your weekend? You're in luck. The Lakeshore Regional Wellness Commission in Ashern is hosting its first ever color run on Sunday. The family-friendly event is open to all ages and promises plenty of fun, fitness, and vibrant color along the way. Organizer Lori Emelson says she can't wait to see the community come together for the event.
1: Well, we're always looking for different things to do, and we thought this was a great way to get people moving and get people active, and we are vying for Canada's most active community through participation.
0: As of publishing, Ashern is the fourth most active community in Manitoba and 33rd in Canada. Sunday's color run starts at 10 a.m. Have you ever heard of chronic subdural hematoma? It's a type of brain bleed that happens most often after small head injuries. Once treatment is given, there's a 28% recurrence rate, but thanks to new research from a Winnipeg team of doctors, a new treatment could almost completely solve that problem. Dr. Jay Shankar, professor of radiology at the University of Manitoba, is using a procedure called embolization of the middle meningeal artery, or EMMA for short, to treat patients after they get treatment for CSDH.
2: With this treatment, from our study, what we found is we could reduce the risk of this bleed coming back from 28% to only 4% when we added this new treatment to the patients.
0: That's a massive decrease, down from a roughly 1 in 4 recurrence rate to 1 in 25. The study consisted of 186 patients at 9 different facilities across Canada. Their study was recently published in the Journal of the American Medical Association, one of the top 3 journals worldwide for peer-reviewed studies and research. Dr. Shankar said that will help them find ways to make the treatment even more effective.
2: The acceptance in JAMA itself shows the global impact of the results of our study, not only locally in Winnipeg or Manitoba, but also across the country, and now it's going global. So it is literally having global impact on the care of patients with chronic subdural hematoma.
0: If you're in the mood for some not-so-light reading, you can find more details about the study in the story on our website. One person was taken to hospital after a small plane crashed last night along Highway 45 near Sandy Lake. Yellowhead and Spruce Plains RCMP were alerted just after 7 Thursday night about a TBM-8 single-engine aircraft that was in distress. It had departed earlier that day from the Paw and was en route to Brandon when the pilot made an emergency landing on Highway 45 east of Sandy Lake. The plane came to a stop in a ditch on the north side of the road. 4 people were on the plane at the time, with one taken to hospital with what were believed to be minor injuries. The Transportation Safety Board has been notified of the incident. In the forecast, a mix of sun and clouds today, 30% chance of showers with a thunderstorm risk this afternoon, 20 km/h winds this afternoon as well, and a high today of 25. Tonight looks partly cloudy, 30% chance of showers early in the evening with a thunderstorm risk, 20 km/h winds, and a low of 13. Tomorrow calling for a few more clouds, 60% chance of showers late tomorrow morning and afternoon with a thunderstorm risk, 30 km/h winds gusting up to 50 tomorrow morning, and a high of 23 for the day. Tomorrow night, showers, low 15. Sunday, calling for showers, high 19. Monday, a mix of sun and cloud, high 23. And Tuesday, cloudy, 60% chance of showers, high 20. Right now in Dauphin, it's partly cloudy. The humidity is 50%. Wind is from the east-southeast at 24 km/h, gusting to 37, and it's 26 degrees. In our business report, the TSX Composite Index is up 129.79 at 34,980 even. The S&P 500 index is down 353 at 7,353.97. The Dow Jones Industrial in New York is down 46.67 at 51,873.95. And the NASDAQ Composite is down 60.98 at 25,297.62. Oil is down $2.52 at $69.40 USD per barrel. The current copper price is $6.19 USD per pound, and our Canadian dollar trading at 70 cents on the US dollar. In sports, the spotlight is on the Gilbert Plains Country Club. Darnell Duff has why.
3: Golf Manitoba's championship season rolls into the parkland next week as the Gilbert Plains Country Club hosts the men's mid-amateur and women's amateur championships from Wednesday to Friday. The 54-hole showdown features 59 golfers in the men's field, including Chad Facey of Gilbert Plains, Derek Benson of McCreary, Jarrett Newton of Roblin, and Christian Lachland of Dauphin, the Women's Championship brings together 20 competitors, highlighted by Crystal Zamzow of Swan River, Clara Peak of Rossburn, and Jerry Ann and Jewel LaFleche of Clear Lake. Two provincial titles, 3 days of competition, plenty of local talent. Golf Manitoba's Director of Competitions and Rules, Sam Beavis Hickey, says the organization is excited to bring championship golf to the Parkland.
4: One of the great things about golf in Manitoba is the opportunity to showcase courses and communities from all corners of the province, not just the larger centers. So events like this bring competitors from across Manitoba together, and it's a chance for them to experience everything Gilbert Plains has to offer.
3: You can check out first round tee times on the story on our website. And don't forget, there will be plenty of coverage next week when the championships get underway.
0: Connor Hellebuck's Winnipeg future remains cloaked in mystery. Asked whether the star goalie has requested a trade on Friday, Jets general manager Kevin Cheveldayoff did not offer a definitive answer, but did say he is fielding trade offers. Hellebuck has 5 more seasons left on his deal, worth $8.5 million annually. The 2025 Hart and Vezina Trophy winner is coming off of a down season with the Jets, posting a 2.86 goals against average and .895 save percent. But he starred for Team USA in a golden effort at the Milano Cortina Olympics. Cheveldayoff added that he has had private talks with Hellebuck, but refused to offer details. The Toronto Blue Jays are adding left-handed help to their bullpen. Canadian lefty Adam Macko has been recalled from AAA Buffalo. Macko was initially brought up to the Blue Jays during mid-May, where he recorded a 1.5 ERA with 12 strikeouts over 12 innings pitched in 12 appearances. Of his 12 appearances, the 25-year-old made 2 starts as an opener and was credited with a win in both of them. Macko was optioned back to Buffalo on June 9th. He has since made 4 appearances with the Bisons, recording a 4.91 ERA with 6 strikeouts over 3.2 innings and 4 appearances. That's news, weather, business, and sports for this hour. For local news anytime, go to 730ckdm.com.

Good afternoon. It's 4:12. I'm LJ here with you until 6. And it is quite the weekend we're having here in Dauphin. We've got Country Fest happening right now, as well as the Dauphin Egg Society Fair. We're going to chat about both of them coming up, so make sure you stay tuned. In the meantime, we've got Florida Georgia Line kicking off our hour. This is how we roll here on CKDN.

0: West Florida Georgia Line. This is how we roll on CKDM. It's 4:16 right now. What that means is that the Fusion Credit Union Choral Stage at Country Fest, Battle of the Bands, is currently on stage. We're also looking at Austin Ryder at the Dauphin Co-op Hilltop Stage. And, of course, on the Play Now main stage, Sean Taylor Band should be gearing up to hop on in just a few minutes. If you want to take a look at who else is performing and what times and keep up to date on that, you can check out countryfest.ca/lineup/schedule.
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1: 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In Erickson, the graduates from Erickson Collegiate are
2: Rash Allord, Jaeger Atkinson, Adeline Bairns, Miles Beattie, Chase Blunt, David Kershane, Mattia Gustafson-Tremblay, Avery Huntinghawk, Cohen Huntinghawk, Caius Croker, Daniel Lapine, Sharon Lopez Sanchez, Siri McDonald, Donovan Marciszczuk, Ben McGinnis, Aiden Medicine, Erica Maiko, Ellie Potter, Chelsea Sanchez, Adam Shingus, Sierra Chervell, Parker Soltis, Seth Sulik, Reese Tessier, Jesselyn Turnbull, Nicholas Usick, and Blake Wilson.
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That's Clay Walker, rumor has it, on CKDM. A very cool thing I saw on our community calendar, the Dauphin Art Group is hosting their annual art show and sale on Saturday, September 19th at the Watson Art Center, and it's inviting artists to submit their pieces for the show. The fee per piece is $5, and there's no charge for students 18 years or younger. The last day to submit it is Friday, September 12th, and you can pre-register and get more information by contacting Joanne at 204-648-7532. So if you or someone you know is an artist who would like to put their work on display, make sure to check that out. Call Joanne, and of course, check out our community calendar for everything else going on in the Parkland. We've got Tim Hicks, Forever Rebels.

0: Tim Hicks, Forever Rebels. We have a busy, busy weekend ahead of us here in the Parkland. You're going to want to know what the weather's going to look like, and we're going to chat about it in just a second. So make sure you stay tuned.
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0: And taking a look at the weather forecast brought to you by Dean's Auto Body and Detailing Center. Tonight, partly cloudy with 30% chance of showers early this evening and a risk of a thunderstorm. Wind from the southeast at 20 kilometers an hour, becoming light late in the evening and a low of 13. On Saturday, increasing cloudiness with 60% chance of showers late in the morning and in the afternoon and a risk of a thunderstorm. Wind coming from the southeast at 30, gusting to 50 kilometers an hour in the morning and a high of 22 with showers or thunderstorms at night. Wind from the southeast at 30, gusting to 50 kilometers an hour and a low of 16. On Sunday, showers throughout the day and night, a high of 18 with a low of 14. Cloudy on Monday, a high of 22 with showers at night and a low of 14. And on Tuesday, showers, a high of 19. Cloudy with 60% chance of showers at night and a low of 15. Right now across the Parkland, it's 19 degrees in Wissagaming as well as The Paw. It's 20 degrees in Yorkton and Shoal Lake. It's 23 in Swan River, 24 in Roblin. It's 25 in Brandon, Winnipeg, Fisher Branch, and McCreary, and it's 27 degrees in Winnipeg. Right now in Dauphin, it's partly cloudy. The humidity is 52%. The wind is from the southeast at 24, gusting to 41 kilometers an hour, and it's 25 degrees.
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0: CKDM congratulates the Parklands Class of 2026. To the graduates of Ashern Central School, Isaac Bolio Memorial School in Sandy Bay First Nation, Lundar School, Major Pratt School in Russell, Neepawa Area Collegiate Institute, Rossburn Collegiate, Strathclair Community School, Swan Valley Regional Secondary School in Swan River, and William Morton Collegiate Institute in Gladstone. 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

James Barker Band, Somebody I Know on CKDM. Lakeshore School Division is inviting you to celebrate the Fisher Branch Collegiate Class of 2026 as they graduate tomorrow, Saturday, June 27th. 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
3: 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In Alonza, the graduates from Alonza School are
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There you have it, Blake Shelton, Stay Country or Die Trying on CKDM, bringing us up to the top of the hour. 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

0: Good afternoon. I'm Ian Gillingham with 7:30 CKDM News Now to 5 o'clock, brought to you by Aspen Insurance in Dauphin. With 35 bus routes and about 50 drivers, Mountain View School Division's transportation system is a major operation. For the past 13 years, Ernest Karpiak has been the person steering it all, overseeing drivers, mechanics, and every aspect of student transportation. Now, after more than a decade dedicated to getting students to and from school safely, Karpiak is moving on to a new venture. Throughout his time with MVSD, Karpiak's focus never changed, making sure students arrived at school and returned home safely every day.
1: We always have to look at road conditions. We have to look at buses and making sure that they're maintained and safe. Education of drivers so that they know how to drive and what to do and what to do in emergencies. So that was my big goal, was just to make sure that kids got home every day, every evening, and could go back to their families.
0: Karpiak recently purchased a bulk water serving business that'll serve Dauphin and the area. Chronic subdural hematoma is a type of brain bleed that happens most often after small head injuries or in older people taking blood thinners. Dr. Jay Shankar, professor of radiology at the University of Manitoba, said the exact cause isn't fully known.
2: Patients who are having minor head injury and likely are on blood thinners, they're also more likely to get this. But what we do know is how it forms, and when it forms, what happens.
0: Treatment for CSDH usually has a 28% recurrence rate, meaning 28% of people will need more treatment. Dr. Shankar's team has found a procedure that can drop that recurrence rate down to just 4%, reducing the recurrence rate from roughly 1 in 4 people down to 1 in 25.
2: Chronic subdural hematoma is brain bleed on the surface of the brain, and the covering of the brain is supplied by the tiny artery, tiny blood vessel that supplies the blood to the covering of the brain where the chronic subdural hematoma forms. So what we do is we reduce the vascularity of the covering of the brain by blocking those blood vessels using glue-like substance.
0: The study was run as a randomized clinical trial of 186 patients at 9 different facilities across Canada. That part of the study shows that no matter who completes the procedure or where it's done, it's still safe and effective. Their study was recently published in the Journal of the American Medical Association, which is widely known as one of the top 3 journals worldwide for peer-reviewed research and studies. Dr. Shankar said that publication will help the team find ways to make the procedure even more effective. The Transportation Safety Board has been notified about a small plane crash near Sandy Lake yesterday night. Yellowhead and Spruce Plains RCMP were alerted just after 7 p.m. about a TBM-8 single-engine aircraft that was in distress. It took off earlier in the day from the Paw and was headed to Brandon when the pilot made an emergency landing on Highway 45 east of Sandy Lake. The plane came to a stop in a ditch on the north side of the road. 4 people were on the plane at the time, with 1 taken to hospital with what were believed to be minor injuries. Weather details up next.
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0: 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Tonight is partly cloudy, 30% chance of showers early in the evening with a thunderstorm risk, 20 km/h winds becoming lighter later in the evening, and a low tonight of 13. Tomorrow calling for increasing cloudiness, 60% chance of showers late tomorrow morning and in the afternoon with a thunderstorm risk, 30 km/h winds tomorrow morning gusting up to 50, and a high for the day of 22. Tomorrow night, showers or thunderstorms, 30 km/h winds gusting up to 50, and a low of 60. 16. Sunday, calling for showers, high 18. Monday, cloudy, high 22. And Tuesday, back to showers, high 19. Right now in Dauphin, it's partly cloudy. The humidity is 50%. Wind is from the east-southeast at 24 kilometers per hour, gusting to 37. And it's 26 degrees. Darnell Duff with sports up next.
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8: Sam Beavis Hickey and Brian Munns of Golf Manitoba were in town last week to tour the course and spend time with Scott McCollum. The Gilbert Plains Country Club is one of the most stunning courses in the province, and it'll be on full display to some of the province's finest golfers next week as the men's mid-amateur and women's amateur championships head to the GPCC next Wednesday to Friday. And as Sam says, players are in for a treat, because the course is in mint shape.
9: I mean, they've been doing a lot of work to it. The grounds crew, they were putting a lot of work into it while we were there just to tie up some loose ends before the championship. It's a great test over there. The greens are phenomenal, and they got some unique holes and some great holes. I mean, it's going to be a great test for everyone.
8: First round tee times have been released. Check them out on the story on our website.
0: Connor Hellebuck's Winnipeg future remains cloaked in mystery. Asked whether the star goalie has requested a trade on Friday, Jets general manager Kevin Cheveldayoff did not offer a definitive answer, but did say he is fielding trade offers. Hellebuck has 5 more seasons left on his deal, worth $8.5 million annually. The 2025 Hart and Vezina Trophy winner is coming off of a down season with the Jets, posting a 2.86 goals against average and .895 save percent, but he starred for Team USA in a golden effort at the Milano Cortina Olympics. Cheveldayoff added that he has had private talks with Hellebuck, but refused to offer details. The Toronto Blue Jays are adding left-handed help to their bullpen. Canadian lefty Adam Macko has been recalled from AAA Buffalo. Macko was initially brought up to the Blue Jays during mid-May, where he recorded a 1.5 ERA with 12 strikeouts over 12 innings pitched in 12 appearances. Of his 12 appearances, the 25-year-old made 2 starts as an opener and was credited with a win in both of them. Macko was optioned back to Buffalo on June 9th. He has since made 4 appearances with the Bisons, recording a 4.91 ERA with 6 strikeouts over 3.2 innings and 4 appearances. Sports brought to you by Dean Cooley, GM in Dauphin. That's news, weather, and sports for this hour. 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
2: Winnipeg, thunder is coming. 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
3: Partly cloudy conditions tonight. A 30% chance of showers early this evening with a risk of a thunderstorm. Wind southeast 20 kilometers an hour, becoming light this evening. Overnight low 13. Increasing cloudiness tomorrow morning. A 60% chance of showers late in the morning and in the afternoon, along with a risk of a thunderstorm. Wind from the southeast 30 kilometers an hour, gusting to 50. High 22. Showers or thunderstorms tomorrow night. Wind southeast 30 kilometers an hour, gusting to 50. Overnight low 15. Sunday showers, high 18, low 14. Clouds Monday morning, a high of 22. Showers at night, low 14. More showers Tuesday morning, a high of 19. Clouds with a chance of showers at night, low 15. For news, weather, sports, or road conditions, go to 730ckdm.com.
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evening. That's Gord Banford getting our last half hour started on CKDM. I'm LJ, and it's a big weekend here in the Parkland. We're going to chat about it, so make sure you stay tuned. And, of course, we count ourselves lucky so far that it looks maybe like that little weather system that just passed by. That might be all there was. Hopefully. I'm knocking on wood. In the meantime, you've got Billy Currington. People are crazy here on CKDM.

saw the old man's face. Front page obituary, he was a millionaire. He left his fortune to some guy he barely knew. His kids were mad as hell.

Dallas Smith singing in a beer on CKDM. The Dauphin Art Group is hosting their annual art show happening this September at the Watson Art Center. And we have a posting on our community calendar about it that I have seen today. It's very interesting. The fee per piece is $5. You can submit your own art. There's no charge for students 18 years or younger. The last day to submit is Friday, September 12th. And you can get more information by contacting Joanne at 204-648-7532. And, of course, check out our community calendar for everything else going on in the parkland. We've got Tracy Lawrence here on CKDM.

0: Tracy Lawrence on CKDM. Make sure you're watching out for the CKDM car during the Dauphin Fair Parade. It starts at 10 a.m. Throughout the streets of Dauphin, CKDM is a very proud sponsor of the Dauphin Egg Society Fair. And all weekend long, it's going to be happening Friday to Sunday for newcomers to the community. The best location to watch the parade is on Main Street between Fusion Credit Union and Cal Tire.
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0: This is Campus Point. Hi, I'm Pete Smith. 1 John 5 verse 3 says, "For this is the love of God, that we keep his commandments, and his commandments are not burdensome." The world clamors for liberty. Everywhere you turn, people are saying, "I want to be free, I want to live without restrictions. I want freedom, give me liberty." Yet in their pursuit of liberty, in their desire to do what they want to do, regardless of God's laws, they do not find freedom. Rather, they find bondage and shame. On the other hand, when a person says, "I will do thy will, O God," Scripture says, in the keeping of them, God's laws, there is great reward. Psalm 19, verse 11. The obedient one finds release, freedom, and fulfillment. We find everything we were looking for when we willingly submit to the will of God.
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1: Good evening. I'm Ian Gillingham with 7:30 CKDM News Now to 6 o'clock. Today is day one of main stage action at Dauphin's Country Fest. The festival expecting a large crowd this weekend after strong ticket sales leading up to the event. According to Country Fest President Dwayne McMaster, if you are looking for a party, the Sella Ukrainia site is the place to be this weekend.
2: One of the greatest things about coming to a music festival in Dauphin is that you pull in there on Thursday, you park your camper, and you do not have to go anywhere until Monday. So we've got everything you need on site. It says you can have showers, you can get food, you can get beverages. It says you've got great entertainment. You've got entertainment in the afternoon, events to go to. There's just nothing you need off the site.
1: Headline acts this weekend include Jelly Roll, Tyler Hubbard, and Nate Smith. The Dauphin X Society hosted their annual sponsor appreciation luncheon yesterday to show their support for all of the Parkland's businesses and organizations that give them a hand. During the event, Terrence DiCarlo, Dauphin X Society member, said ever since the X Society was created, they've really appreciated all of their volunteers.
3: We were incorporated prior to either the municipalities, the city, or the arm of Dauphin, so we are a very old organization, and I think it says a lot about our members and the time that they commit that we've been around for 135 years.
1: That brings us to the awards. This year's recipient of the Richard Bayette Volunteer Award was Morley Burns. A member of the Dauphin Ag Society for 8 years, he's always helping out where he can. Staccato said though he's officially in charge of this year's parade float and their displays, he does so much more than that, and the Ag Society really appreciates his dedication. With the Dauphin Ag Society Fair going on this weekend, you can expect to see Morley Burns around the fairgrounds, helping out wherever he can. Looking to add some color to your weekend? Well, you're in luck. The Lakeshore Regional Wellness Commission in Ashern is hosting its first ever color run on Sunday. The family-friendly event is open to all ages and promises plenty of fun, fitness, and vibrant color along the way. Organizer Lori Emelson says she can't wait to see the community come together for the event.
4: Well, we're always looking for different things to do, and we thought this was a great way to get people moving and get people active, and we are vying for Canada's most active community through participation.
1: As of publishing, Ashern is the fourth most active community in Manitoba and 33rd in Canada. Sunday's color run starts at 10 a.m. Weather details up next.
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1: In the forecast, tonight is partly cloudy, 30% chance of showers early in the evening with a thunderstorm risk, 20 km/h winds becoming lighter later in the evening, and a low tonight of 13. Tomorrow calling for increasing cloudiness, 60% chance of showers late tomorrow morning and in the afternoon with a thunderstorm risk, 30 km/h winds tomorrow morning gusting up to 50, and a high for the day of 22. Tomorrow night, showers or thunderstorms, 30 km/h winds gusting up to 50, and a low of 16. Sunday calling for showers, high 18, Monday cloudy, high 22, and Tuesday back to showers, high 19. Right now in Dauphin, it's partly cloudy, the humidity is 50%, wind is from the east-southeast at 24 km/h, gusting to 37, and it's 26 degrees. Darnell Duff with sports up next.
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7: Sam Beavis Hickey and Brian Munns of Golf Manitoba were in town last week to tour the course and spend time with Scott McCollum. The Gilbert Plains Country Club is one of the most stunning courses in the province, and it'll be on full display to some of the province's finest golfers next week as the men's mid-amateur and women's amateur championships head to the GPCC next Wednesday to Friday. And as Sam says, players are in for a treat, because the course is in mint shape.
8: I mean, they've been doing a lot of work to it. The grounds crew, they were putting a lot of work into it while we were there just to tie up some loose ends before the championship. It's a great test over there. The greens are phenomenal. And they got some unique holes and some great holes. I mean, it's going to be a great test for everyone.
7: First round tee times have been released. Check them out on the story on our website.
1: Connor Hellebuck's Winnipeg future remains cloaked in mystery. Asked whether the star goalie has requested a trade on Friday, Jets general manager Kevin Cheveldayoff did not offer a definitive answer, but did say he is fielding trade offers. Hellebuck has five more seasons left on his deal, worth $8.5 million annually. The 2025 Hart and Vezina Trophy winner is coming off of a down season with the Jets, posting a 2.86 goals against average and .895 save percent, but he starred for Team USA in a golden effort at the Milano Cortina Olympics. Cheveldayoff added that he has had private talks with Hellebuck, but refused to offer details. The Toronto Blue Jays are adding left-handed help to their bullpen. Canadian lefty Adam Macko has been recalled from AAA Buffalo. Macko was initially brought up to the Blue Jays during mid-May, where he recorded a 1.5 ERA with 12 strikeouts over 12 innings pitched in 12 appearances. Of his 12 appearances, the 25-year-old made two starts as an opener and was credited with a win in both of them. Macko was optioned back to Buffalo on June 9th. He has since made four appearances with the Bisons, recording a 4.91 ERA with six strikeouts over 3.2 innings and four appearances. Sports brought to you by Dean Cooley, GM in Dauphin. That's news, weather, and sports for this hour. For local news anytime, go to 730ckdm.com.

0: CKDM congratulates the Parklands Class of 2026. In Roblin, the graduates from Goose Lake High School are
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0: 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In Alonzo, the graduates from Alonzo School are
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0: In McCreary, the graduates from McCreary School are
1: Samantha Bourne, Nolan Buchanan, Jesse Glover, Wyatt Glover, Usam Jun, Alyssa Nadeau, Ashley Nadeau, Derek Reimer, Michael Tarek, Mason White, and Ashley Wilson.
0: Keep listening to CKDM for the names of all our proud Parkland graduates. Our Alonzo and McCreary graduates were presented to you by
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1: Partly cloudy conditions tonight. A 30% chance of showers early this evening with a risk of a thunderstorm. Wind southeast 20.

0: 50 kilometers an hour, becoming light this evening. Overnight low 13. Increasing cloudiness tomorrow morning. A 60% chance of showers late in the morning and in the afternoon, along with a risk of a thunderstorm. Wind from the southeast, 30 kilometers an hour, gusting to 50. High 22. Showers or thunderstorms tomorrow night. Wind southeast, 30 kilometers an hour, gusting to 50. Overnight low 15. Sunday showers, high 18, low 14. Clouds Monday morning, a high of 22. Showers at night, low 14. More showers Tuesday morning, a high of 19. Clouds with a chance of showers at night, low 15. For news, weather, sports, or road conditions, go to 730ckdm.com.
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0: child is in the hospital, visitors come to say hello, and when visiting hours are over, they leave. But family does whatever it takes to stay. At Ronald McDonald House, we believe families shouldn't have to fight alone. So we make sure they have everything they need, with a community of support, warm meals, and a place to rest. Because when a child is sick, family stays, and Ronald McDonald House stays with them.
1: 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CKDM.